Hello, welcome back. You are listening to KDVS Davis 90.3 FM. I am BJC Light, subbing in for DK in the afternoon today. The song you just heard was TVXQ remake version of Balloons, originally by Five Fingers. Before that was Girl Generation's self-titled song, the title track for also their self-titled debut album. However, this is also a remake of a song by the artist named Lee Sung-cho back in the 1980s. Before that was aespa remake version of Dreams Come True, originally by SES. And at the beginning of the block was NCT Dream remix of Candy, originally by H.O.T. Up next will be Coffee by BTS.

Hello, welcome back. You are listening to KDVS Davis 90.3 FM. I am DJ C Light, subbing in for DK in the afternoon. The song you just heard was Perfect Man by Shinhwa from their fifth album of the same name. Before that was the Zero Waste One remake version of The Sea, originally by UP for Zero Waste One album Cinema Paradise. Before that was 80s remix version of White Love, originally by Turbo for 80s album Season Songs. And at the beginning of the block was BTS remake version of Coffee, originally by Urban Zacapa on BTS album Oh Are You Late 2. Up next will be Listen to My Word by Oh My Girl.

Hello, welcome back. You are listening to KDVS Davis 90.3 FM. I am DJ C-Light, subbing in for DK in the afternoon. The song you just heard was the 2020 remake version of I Believe by 101 member Baekjeong and WEEI member Kim Yohan. This is a remake by a song from the same name by the artist Shin Seung-hoon. Before that was Ya Ya Ya by Woju Sonyeon Chokumi. This is also a remake, and the original artist is a group called Baby Vox. Before that was Vic's remix version of Love Equation. The original version is actually called Farewell Formula by the group REF, which stands for Rave Effect. And at the beginning of the block was Listen to My Word by Oh My Girl featuring Haha and School. This is a remake from the song of the same name by the girl group Papaya back in the 90s, I believe. I will also go ahead and pre-wrap introduce the last four songs of the show today. First will be I Should Be So Lucky, CLC's remix version of Kelly's Minogue debut song, I believe. There's like conflicting information about this, so her debut song is either Locomotion or I Should Be So Lucky. After that, I will be playing NCT Wish remix version of Miracle, originally by Super Junior. After that, I will be playing NCT Dream's remix version of Dunk Shot, originally by the artist Lee Seung Hwan. And finally, if I have time, I will be playing Red Velvet's Joy's remix version of Hello, originally by the artist Park Hee Kyung. That's all for today. And may happiness always be with you.

Good afternoon and welcome to Unabbreviated Country. This is the show where country's a big word. I am Fuzzy Mike and I'm going to be playing music for you until 8 o'clock tonight. Oh, we have got a good show set up for you here. What we were just listening to was a song called The Mountain, and that was by Steve Earle. And, yeah, as I said, we've got a good show, chock full of music, and, well, I better get to it, otherwise I'll run out of time. Here's a little bit of Joe Ely.

making room for others to be home. Mama said, kids, get up, get your clothes on. Kids, get up.

That was Tony Joe White doing Storm Coming off of his Hoodoo album. And before that, we heard a band called Blue Rose doing a song called Blue Love. And we started that set off with Letter to Laredo by Joe Ely.

0: That was Gabriella Rose from her Wait Till I Get My Money Out EP, doing a song called Double Wide. And before that, we heard Jasmine Ray from her Heartbeat album doing Eggs in a Basket. And we started off listening to Roseanne Cash's version of Pickin' Time. And she played that in 2011 at the Johnny Cash Music Festival. It's 28 after 6 here on Unabbreviated Country. And, well, this last week in country music, we lost one of the greats. Yes, David Allan Coe passed on. And it's hard to realize how much country music owes David Allan Coe. I mean, as a performer, he was a great performer. But, yeah, there were so many of his songs that ended up with his name in the small print, as is the case with a lot of songwriters. So I've got this song here. Well, this is a... Yeah, it's not... wasn't updated recently, but it is an updated version of a long-haired redneck.
1: I've always been a nonconformist.

with Kid Rock. And Uncle Crackers sang a song with me. 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

0: know. 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
1: Thank you. Thank you very much.
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I got that rambling fever, said goodbye to Ma and Pa. Cross that old Red River, and this is what I saw. 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

0: And that was, of course, Asleep at the Wheel, doing Miles and Miles of Texas from their Wheelin' and Dealin' album. And before that, we heard the Hot Club Sandwich doing You Gotta Dance with the One Who Brung Ya. And we started off with Long-Haired Redneck, the 2001 version of that by David Allan Coe. It is 22 minutes before the hour of 7 here on Unabbreviated Country. We're going to keep on with the music. This is another Texas song, and this is by Gary P. Nunn.
1: All right, go ahead and just take the initiative there, Floyd, at the beginning. Floyd Domino, ladies and gentlemen. 1, 2, 3.

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6: Yes, Whole Earth Festival. There's one. I've been working on Whole Earth Festival for longer than I've been down here at KDVS. And it is coming up this weekend. And I do invite you all to come on out and just attend at the quad, even if you don't drop by the dome and volunteer on the spur of the moment. Speaking of volunteers, back in the day, back in the 70s when the festival started, one of the local musicians, all the local musicians pretty much just volunteered. They played for food. And two of those musicians were Judy Fiel and Crystal Reeves. Now, they went on to further greatness off in, where were they? Montana, I think, is where they settled. But from back in those days, this is Judy Fiel and Crystal Reeves.

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5: Aha, yes, we were listening to Miss Lonely Hearts doing Bottle in My Hand. And before that, Judy Field with Crystal Reeves doing Buffalo Gals. And yes, both those bands have appeared various years at the Whole Earth Festival. And I just realized that actually both of those songs are both Woody Guthrie songs. Well, what I have up next for you is another band played back at the festival in, let's see, that would be 1985 was the year that the New Riders of the Purple Sage were at the Whole Earth Festival.

0: What time is it?
1: It's 2. Why'd you ask?
0: My lunch. It's been 2 hours since I got out of the fridge.
1: 2 hours? So what?
0: Don't you know the 2 cool rule? Chill your lunch or leftover within 2 hours.
1: Why?
0: I don't know about you, but I don't want to get sick from my lunch being out too long. Just chill it within 2 hours. It's no big deal.
2: Don't let your food stay out too long and make you sick. Follow the 2 cool rule and always chill lunch and leftovers within 2 hours.
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5: Yes, that was the New Riders of the Purple Sage doing Glendale Train. We've been playing bands that playing old songs that appeared at old Whole Earth festivals. I thought I'd close this little bit out with a band that is going to be at this year's Whole Earth Festival. As a matter of fact, they on Sunday afternoon from 4 to 5, they're going to be at Cedar Stage. That's the stage where I'm going to be all weekend, at Cedar Stage out on the quad. This is a band called Patty on the Binge, and actually they're doing a song that's older than all those other old songs.

boots, no boots should be there, I says unto me wife, tell unto me, oh, how come the boots there, no boots should be there, you old bull, you silly bull, can't you plainly see, oh, nothing but a flower pot, me mother's unto me, oh, far I have traveled 1,000 miles and more, oh, but laces on a flower pot I never saw before, oh.

The man no man should be there, it says unto me, wife, tell unto me, oh, how come the man there no man should be there, ye old foe, ye silly foe, can't you plainly see, oh, nothing but a baby, me mother sent to me, oh, far I have traveled 1,000 miles and more, oh, but whiskers on a baby I never saw before, oh.

That was Patty on the Binge, recorded live in Davis's Silver Central Park. And that's a song that they call Four Drunken Nights. And yes, it is a shortened version of the infamous Seven Drunken Nights. Well, we are here in the second hour of Unabbreviated Country here on KDVS in Davis. We're going to switch things, well, and we have been looking at a preview of the Whole Earth Festival. That's going to be this Friday, Saturday, and Sunday, free to everyone, and that everyone includes you, I hope, free to everyone here on the quad at UC Davis. I'm going to be start off this next hour of Unabbreviated Country with Kentucky's own. This is Mary Cutter and her song, Bed of Roses.

are lightning. 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

That was, of course, Tanya Tucker off of her While I'm Living album. That was Bring My Flowers Now. And, well, if you wanted to give flowers to David Allan Coe, well, should have sent him last week. He passed on this past week. And, yeah, let's remember David Allan Coe from his album Human Emotions. This is the Mississippi River Queen.

That was Steven Seagal's doing Fill Up the Tank from their Brother in Farms album. And before that, we heard Shadow of Doubt from Rebecca Porter. And we started this set off with Mississippi River Queen from David Allen Coe. I do want to thank the caller who called in. If you remember earlier, I was playing some Asleep at the Wheel, and it turns out they're going to be

at the Grass Valley Center for the Arts on June 16th, or at least that's as far as between him and I, the 16th is our guess. You should probably check with the Grass Valley Center for the Arts to find out the accurate time if you actually want to show up and listen to Asleep at the Wheel. But for right now, what do I have here? Oh, yes, here's some Kelly Wills. She's doing a version of Baby, Take a Piece of My Heart.

0: warning signs of satanic behavior may be apparent, such as a sudden, bitterly antagonistic attitude towards family and religion, a drastic decline in academic performance, a reclusive behavior pattern, and listening exclusively to heavy metal rock music, almost to the point of addiction.
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That was Lindy Ortega doing Rundown Neighborhood out of her Faded Gloryville album. And before that was Elizabeth Cook with Snake in the Bed from Welder. And we started off that set with Kelly Willis doing Baby Take a Piece of My Heart. And that's off of her album she calls Bang Bang. It is 25 minutes to 8 here on Unabbreviated Country. At 8 o'clock, the witching hour will begin. That's right, the prophet will come in and witch the hours for you. But until then, I've got country music like this next one from Amy LeVere. It's a song called That Beat.

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That was Green Sky Bluegrass doing Broke Down Palace from their Courage from the Road live album. And before that, we heard Amy LeVere doing That Beat. Well, I got 15 minutes left here of country before the witching hour, and might as well get right to it. Here is some Casey Musgraves.

And that was Fred Eagle Smith doing I Shot Your Dog. Well, I got to get out of here. We have the Duchess and the Calico Ace. They are going to be sitting in to the Witching Hour tonight. But I am going to leave you with some David Allan Coe. Jack Daniels, I'm Fuzzy Mike. Thank you for listening.

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1: Calico Ace.
0: In the background here, we have Cool and the Gang with the Fruit Man.
1: Bringing vegetables to the land.
0: Oh, yeah. And you just told me... you just showed me this song. And you told me the awesome story about it.
1: Yeah, we got to do more research to fact check this. But okay. there's something to do... I forgot what period it came out, but they were really advocating for fresh fruits and vegetables.
0: It's huge. It's big. Let's see.
1: Idaho potatoes.
0: That's the best part. I don't know why I'm on Facebook
1: you're on
0: right
1: Facebook
0: now.
1: For this.
0: Maybe Cool and the Gang.
1: Fruit Man, Cool and the Gang purpose.
0: I looked up lore. I'm so sorry. Promoting healthy eating, natural nutrition, and holistic lifestyle.
1: It was at a critical time, though, I think.
0: Advocacy, why? Purpose of the song, why? Why? Why did it happen? I swear.
1: When did the song come out? Maybe we could piece this together on our own.
0: Let's see.
1: Probably during the 80s. I don't think they're...
0: 74.
1: 74. Were they eating healthy in the 70s?
0: Yeah, okay. Were they eating healthy? I'll look it up. Healthy in the 70s.
1: This is David's finest right here.
0: And it says no. It says they didn't even eat in the 70s. No. Home-cooked meals based on... What are we doing? What are we doing?
1: I should have never brought this up.
0: I swear. Hamburger helper.
1: That... Yeah.
0: And TV dinners. Maybe we read... Oh, so let's introduce the show. The Witching Hour now is all about live music.
1: Yeah.
0: Live jams. And the whole crew would be me, Calico Ace, The Prophet, and Badger Attack. And Badger Attack will be joining us a little bit later.
1: Do your best Badger Attack. Very good. Oh, wow, wow, wow.
0: Wow, wow, wow. Here, I'll get the recording on my phone of The Prophet doing it.
1: Yeah, this is good.
0: The Prophet will not be here. He's stuck in Santa Barbara and just living his best life. I guess. Let's see.
2: Okay, ready.
3: Now you can't. Super loud.
0: Did that get picked up? One more time. That's a real man doing a real badger impression, and it's real scary, I'll say that. Yeah, absolutely ridiculous. We have a song request that we'll be playing in a second while we are getting ready for the show, but basically it's just me and Calico Ace just...
1: Holding it down.
0: Holding it freaking
1: down.
0: Doing
1: the best we can.
0: Yeah, which if it's anything like Fruit Man, it's going to be awesome.
1: Yeah. Idaho potatoes!
0: Oh, yeah, wait. I wanted to look up some of the lyrics of that because we're not really actively playing it. You know what I mean? It's hard to hear. Fruit Man, it's the Fruit Man. Here comes the Fruit Man, bringing fruit from the land. Here comes the Fruit Man, bringing vegetables from the land. When you see the fruit truck come through, the fruit man always asks you, what can I do for you? I have watermelons, ripe red tomatoes, apples and oranges, Idaho potatoes. It's the fruit man.
1: Bar.
0: I think that apples and oranges, Idaho potatoes, wow. Ba-ba-da-ba-ba-da-ba-ba-da-ba. You know what I'm saying?
1: Yeah, and it's a good variety,
0: and it's
1: honestly.
0: A good I mean, apples and oranges.
1: Apples
0: Idaho.
1: More of a midday food, oranges more of a breakfast food, and Idaho potatoes.
0: It's the nighttime food for sure.
1: Absolutely.
0: Look and see what you see. I only bring things naturally. So you gotta eat to live so your body can give you more to give. So eat naturally and you will see the difference. The difference, the difference, the difference. Here comes the fruit man bringing fruit from the land. Here
1: can you
0: comes
1: look up a photo of these people? And I want to see how if they're the picture of hell.
0: They friggin' better be.
1: They have to be.
0: Are they eating fruit from the land? Let's see.
1: Kind of just look like
0: they look
1: funk musicians.
0: Yeah, which is a picture of health. Oh my gosh, I'm zooming in, but it's zooming out. Wait, I can't really see. That's okay. going to reset. Yeah, we're going to listen to Choke by Grinspoon, released in 2004. And then we're going to get into some jamming.
1: Yeah.
0: Maybe come with a song or two. Who knows? We're just going to see what happens.
1: Yeah. If you have any suggestions, anything you'd like to incorporate into a song,
0: feel free to call in at 530-754-KDVS. That's 530-754-KDVS. You can call in, request a song. You can ask us to write a song about something random.
1: Yeah, give us a lyric. Give a suggestion.
0: Yeah. Maybe it's about Idaho potatoes. Or maybe it's something that is a vegetable more, or fruit more. Wait, fruit, man. Idaho potatoes.
1: Yeah, that's a great point.
0: We're going to get down to the bottom of this in our next song. Thank you for tuning in. This is Whatever's Clever with Duchess and
1: Calico Ace.

0: Hello, hello, hello. We are back. This is The Witching Hour with Duchess and
1: Calico Ace.
0: We started writing a song about a cat, about Cheeto the cat, but then it kind of became about feral cats. So we might just workshop that on air a little bit.
1: Yeah.
0: But DJ Dog Juice called in and reminded us that it's Mother's Day coming up on Sunday, and so we should probably get a Mother's Day song going for all of our mothers out there. There was something else. Oh, yeah, I have to back rap. That last song was Depressed In by Courtney Barnett, and the one before was a recommended song by a listener, Shane. Thank you, Shane, for requesting. Number one Australian fan. Wow.
1: Wow.
0: Our radio waves go across continents.
1: That is crazy.
0: Unbelievable.
1: We're crossing boundaries.
0: Crossing boundaries, crossing bodies of water, even.
1: Possibly many, depending on which way you take.
0: It depends on which way you take. That's true. And the song was Choke by Grinspoon. Thank you. Oh, and he included a photo, which is the tag Grinspoon on a subway station.
1: Mm.
0: And that's like,
1: let me see this.
0: And it's in black and white because my phone's in black and white. So who even knows the color palette that it has? You ready to try something? Why am I nervous?
1: It's scary playing.
0: It's so scary.
1: I'm playing like the most basic chord progression of all time.
0: No. It's the most complicated.
1: I mean, so complex. For those listeners who don't play guitar, this is super complex.
0: And so we're just going to see if we can get something going. It might be something we have to like work on a little bit. Let's get a song queued up. Calico Ace, do you have any songs that you want to hear coming up after this?
1: Oh, my goodness.
0: He's got some stuff.
1: I had something I was thinking. Oh, It's For You by Player.
0: It's For You, Player.
1: Yeah, this album rocks.
0: Bop-bitty bop ba.
1: I found it on the way over here.
0: Oh, that's awesome. That's ideal.

0: That was pretty nice. We missed a caller, so feel free to call back in. But that song is about a story from Fuzzy Mike about how a cat's home almost got nuked, and then he took the cat in. Yeah, and the feral cat was real nice, a 12-year-old feral cat, and it's because
1: nuked.
0: She got real good at running away. So that was the story that we had, and it became very sentimental. And somebody just called in again. I'm so sorry if you called in. We'll answer it this time, but.
1: One more time. I just like to see the light flash.
0: I like the dichotomy of the song and the story behind it.
1: About the cat's home getting nuked.
0: Yeah.
1: It's like a very sweet, easygoing. It's just
0: don't get nuked today.
1: That's awesome.
0: Like that. Yeah.
1: I think we found our rhythm towards the end. I think that was great.
0: I would say so. Yeah. I need a little bit of something to get me into it. That was good. Cha. Do we want to do a song and then come up with it? Feel free to call in. If you just called in, feel free to call back. We are ready to listen and answer and respond. We'll probably play two or three songs, maybe one to three songs, depending on how long it takes us to come up with another idea. 530-754-KDVS. That's 530-754-KDVS. Yeah, well, I was maybe going to answer the phone mid-song, and then I was like, no, I got to lock in. I got to do this.
1: Hey, how are you doing?
0: We did that last time, and it was kind of awesome.
1: Yeah.
0: And I answer the phone singing, and I'm like, you got to talk or you got to get off the phone. You know what I mean?
1: Kind of berating the caller. Can you please say what you're going to say?
0: And then I'm going to interrupt you. A lot of that. Yeah. I had to keep talking. I was like.
1: I just start answering the phone like that normally. That's awesome.
0: Yeah. Sorry I'm air. What?
1: Sorry I'm on air.
0: Is that what I said?
1: I have no idea.
0: I meant. Anyway, we're going to play It's For You by Player. Enjoy it.

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1: Calico A's.
0: That last song was Watermelon Man by Herbie Hancock.
1: Who is coming to Davis?
0: Who is coming to Davis? Is it? Oh, my headphones just aren't on. I was like, am I not even speaking? and I was. I was speaking because I was making noise. And before that was... Wait, what do we... Oh, It's For You by Player.
1: Playa.
0: Playa. It's Player.
1: You think there's a song or a band called Playa?
0: It's Playa, and it's a Spanish song.
1: Playa.
0: Playa band. Yeah, it's a hip-hop group.
1: Oh, shoot.
0: Whoa. Wait, let's see.
1: You got any hits?

0: Wait, say that? What song does it sound like?
1: It sounds like, paying all of my bills, she paid a telephone bill, yeah. She paid in her bills. Whatever song that is.
0: Wait, let me find this.
1: I just like that song because it talks about the bills a bunch. And it's just all the bills. She paid a telephone bills.
0: Destiny Child, Bills, Bills, Bills.
1: I can't believe I didn't know it was Destiny's Child.
0: And it's called Bills, Bills, Bills. It's, yeah, it kind of, it makes a little more sense now. But that's Playa, the band, Cheers to You. So there you go. But it looks like there was another one. I want there to be one that's like, oh, no, that's just a, never mind. I just looked up where the beach was.
1: Beach near me. The near me pipeline is crazy.
0: What pipeline?
1: It's just the internet.
0: What do you mean?
1: With navigation. Yeah, you've never looked up food near me?
0: Well, yeah, but like you say the pipeline like it used to be far away and now it's near. Like, but things have changed.
1: The internet.
0: Yeah, I mean, the internet is the pipeline.
1: Yeah, do you ever think you couldn't look that up on a map? This is a ridiculous point.
0: Yeah.
1: And we have a song we're looking to play.
0: Yeah. Oh my goodness. Dog Juice requested a song, and then he told me exactly where to find it. And I couldn't find it, and he even said he even was like, "Yellow Band in the same room as you." Folk CD, and which is totally fair, but I still didn't find it, and I can't believe it. So that's just, I just had to say that. Anyway, we have a song coming up that is going to be of dubious quality.
1: Dubious?
0: It's dubious.
1: Is it?
0: No. You called me on it.
1: What do you think is the most dubious song you can name?
0: Something by the Doobie Brothers, probably.
1: That's a cop out.
0: I thought that was pretty good.
1: I think like the Pink Panther theme.
0: Oh yeah.
1: A run da dun da dun. A rumpa. Is that a real song?
0: A rumpa dump.
1: I guess it is.
0: Henry Mancini. Yeah. What do you mean it's a real song? It's probably made for the Pink Panther. Is that what you're asking?
1: I should learn that on the.

0: Do you want to solo over the Pink Panther theme? Too loud?
1: Yes.
0: Is that better?
1: Yeah.
0: Is that good? Better? Let's see if this can work. No, this is not. This is ineligible. It's just awesome. We can just talk.
2: Yeah, it's fantastic.
0: It's fantastic. I mean, it does... The cover is... The Pink Panther... What is that little thing? It's like the cigarette holder.
1: Yeah, what happened to those? Or I guess people don't really smoke cigarettes.
0: It's probably... But I feel like that went away before cigarettes became less popular.
1: It's too extra.
0: Cigarette holder. Yeah. It was in the flapper times.
1: Is it so you don't burn yourself? What is the...
0: It's just so that you look... Probably. And
1: because they didn't have filters. Or were they mostly unfiltered?
0: Maybe it's if you're a magician and you also need a magic wand.
1: Yeah, they're very akin to a magic wand.
0: That's true. The 1920s, are you kidding me? Everything was magical. I think it's also so if you are wearing gloves, you're not getting the smell or the
1: color.
0: Yeah, any ash on you, you're like tapping the ash farther away at least.
1: Yeah, because it couldn't be for the smell. Like, it's not to get it off your fingers.
0: I don't know. I feel like if it's just, prevent ash from falling on clothes, keeping smoke out of the eyes, and avoiding nicotine stained gloves, fingers.
1: Yeah, I mean, we pretty much nailed it. That was pretty good.
0: It's so awesome. Ba-dum-ba. Most frequently made of jade, silver, or bakelite. Bakelite was like, I think that was like the first plastic stuff.
1: Tell me about it.
0: That's all. Tell me about it.
1: Don't get me started on bakelite.
0: It was first truly synthetic thermosetting plastic invented in 1907. By a chemist named Leo Bakeland. So it was like the beginning of, and it became like, it was in all kinds of accoutrement, jewelry, radios, telephones, industrial parts, started being used for everything, and then people's homes started being made out of it, and it was like...
1: Are you serious?
0: Yeah, this became a big thing. This is like early plastic, and it was like...
1: People's homes were being made out of plastic.
0: I think so. Yeah.
1: Wow, that's crazy. How does that go?
0: I'm
1: just mold
0: sure.
1: through mold?
0: Maybe I'm just at least things in there.
1: It's just a giant house
0: I know that
1: mold?
0: There's maybe it's not bakelite, but it was a big thing. I think there's at least there was somebody, some architect who was like, I made my house out of plastic.
1: Well, how does that work? Like, does it get molded?
0: Know.
1: Is it a mold?
0: Maybe I'm wrong.
1: Question will never get answered.
0: I don't know. That's the other thing. I'm not sure. Plastic house. Oh, yeah. The that's right. The Monsanto House of the Future, 1957.
1: Oh, wow.
0: Nobody likes Monsanto. I feel like growing up, my mom would just talk about how much she hated Monsanto and how he ruined the food supply.
1: I have no idea who Monsanto is.
0: He like, I don't want to get this wrong. I think that he was in charge of the food supply. Food. Let's see. Yeah, I think that Monsanto Agricultural Products did a lot of GMOs, the Roundup Ready seeds designed to tolerate glyphosate herbicide, used a lot of herbicide, a lot of environmental damage from the farming practices, and Monsanto House offered a tour of a futuristic home and was intended to demonstrate the versatility of modern plastics.
1: Hmm.
0: Made possible by Monsanto, MIT, and WED Enterprises. Demonstrated plastics versatility as a high-quality engineered material. And it was in an area called Tomorrowland. Ugh, and it was a walk-through attraction. It had household appliances like microwave ovens, and it had 435,000 visitors within the first 6 weeks of opening. The building was so sturdy that when demolition crews failed to demolish the house during wrecking, using wrecking balls, torches, chainsaws, and jackhammers,
1: wow,
0: it was ultimately demolished using choker chains to crush it into smaller parts. The plastic structure was so strong that the half-inch steel bolts used to mount it to as the foundation broke before the structure itself did. Dang. Whoa.
1: I wonder, I mean, it has to be environmentally probably not awesome to have your house made out of plastic.
0: Yeah, I think so. Now it's Pixie Hollow. I think that, yeah, I mean, it was like this modern marvel in the rise of plastics. And now looking back, we're probably like, yikes. But it's, I mean, I don't know. It was revolutionary, but, I mean, I don't know why. So it was open for 10 years. Why did it close?
1: It's crazy how enamored that like era was with the future.
0: I know.
1: I guess all the way to the 80s.
0: I think we're still a little bit. I mean, but it's a different. It's,
1: no, but that, like all the flying cars. It was like a huge thing to have like hyper futuristic stuff, and we thought in like 2020 it was going to be like flying cars and stuff. You know.
0: It still is. It is in my heart. Okay, it got closed down because it was intended to showcase the future of plastics, which is exactly what you're talking about. And then it began to seem dated by the mid-1960s. 10 years later, they're like, oh, this is like a thing of the past. Plastic became more ubiquitous. And so it closed because it no longer represented the future. So it is that fascination with the future. Wait, when was... I mean, futurism is an art movement, which was 1909 to 44, but that's in like Europe. So I feel like that's, I'm thinking about Monsanto House of the Future as a song.
1: what kind of vibe would that have? I feel like it'd be a little bit
0: dubious.
1: It could be dubious.
0: Give me some dubious something.
1: Oh man, on the spot. Let's see.
0: Monsanto House of the Future.
1: Monsanto.
0: And shifted to adventure through inner space. Monsanto Company. I'm going to just talk out loud. Is that okay? Or is that good? Okay.
1: Yeah.
0: Monsanto was in charge.

house was open from 57 to 67. Intended to demonstrate the versatility of futurism. Santo, house of the future. Made entirely of plastics.

like an extra big microwave. And you didn't use any other kind of heat, and everything was cooked in there. I bet your TV dinners could be heated up in bulk. How great would that be in the mid-1900s? This plastic.

0: Monsanto. 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
1: Woo, doggy!
0: That's it. I think we didn't really find a hook there, but that's okay. Monsanto,
2: yeah,
0: House of the Future. Maybe I want it to be something. Monsanto, House of the Future.
2: Won't you help us, please?
0: Won't you? You didn't help us.
2: Please.
0: We plead. I don't know. I don't know why I hate Monsanto so much. I'm looking up Monsanto sucks and why.
2: Not a targeted search.
0: Aggressive corporate tactics. Lawsuits against farmers for patent infringement over GMO seeds.
2: Yeah.
0: Monopolizing seed markets and promoting herbicide Roundup.
2: Yeah.
0: Which has been linked to health issues and cancer.
2: No.
0: Yeah.
2: Yeah. Yeah, I did not mean to deny that.
0: No, but yeah, but no, because it's bad.
2: Yeah.
0: Yeah, I think he blows. GMOs, they blow, but Monsanto blows more. We should have kicked that.

just gonna start eating big pieces of plastic so I can offset the microplastics in my esophagus.

0: You gotta do it faster. And then you slow it down. Yeah, you slow it down.
1: And that's how you end it.
0: And I read you like a book. It's beautiful. Okay. I think that
1: Badger Attack Live.
0: Yeah, Badger Attack's coming. This is the
1: I thought it was going straight into Badger Attack Live.
0: I just want to read some I want to just read some comments that the Prophet has been texting us live because he's listening to the show. He said cigarette holders are slick, which I would say is awesome.
1: Yeah, I'd have to agree on that.
0: And then
1: slick.
0: Here's a prompt.
1: Do you think the longer cigarette holder you have, the better? Like, is it one of those?
0: Yes.
1: Like, do you think it's like a total
0: drop something? We got to talk through this. Drop a chord progression.
1: I gave you all I got.
0: Drop a chord progression. A chord progression. Yeah, anything.
1: I feel like that would be jazzy. A cigarette holder?
0: Yeah. Yeah, yeah, yeah. Longer the cigarette holder, the longer you hold, the longer

the little grabby hands when you pull the thing and it squeezes and you can grab things from far away. It's like that, but it's also like the head scratcher with the extendo telescopic arm.

0: myself a long extendo, something that can reach for miles, for days, for months, for me, for years, you know? Something like that for your cigarettes. But you don't have to, cause this is not a call to action. Thank you very much. That was fun.
1: Yeah, that I like
0: that
1: awesome. One.
0: That was friggin' awesome.
2: I like that. Around a dun-dick-a-boom, but and boom.
0: If you were to write it down, would it be ra-da-da-dum chick-a-boom? How would you write it down?
2: Dun-dick-a-boom-dun-da-ba-dun-dun. I don't know. I think I like boom chick-a-boom. That's boom, how. That's how. Boom, like Folsom Prison Blues is a boom chick-a-boom. Boom chick-a-boom, boom.
0: Yeehaw! It feels like that a little bit.
2: Yeah. Bum-ba-dum. That's a boom chick-a-boom.
0: Boom chick-a-boom, chick-a-boom, chick-a-boom. Should we do a song and then come back to it?
2: Yeah, sounds great.
0: Achia.
2: Yeah.

0: gonna play Chameleon by Herbie Hancock.
1: I used to play this song all the time growing up.
0: Let's see. Let's see. We'll be back in 15. Classic. 15 minutes sabbatical. Sabbatical?
1: You're playing all of Chameleon?
0: I'm doing all of
1: That's
0: Chameleon.
1: That's awesome.
0: And by the time you're back, we're going to have Badger Attack. And you know,
1: Herbie Hancock is the best. Boom, boom, boom, boom. I used to know how to play.
0: Enjoy the psychedelic experience.

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18: 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And we got the whole squad, except for the prophet, who's holding it down in Santa Barbara.
19: Santa Barbara.
18: Santa Barbara. We got Badger Deck on the drums. We got Calico Ace on the guitar. And we got me, Duchess.
19: Oh, wow, wow, wow. Oh,
18: wow, wow, wow. Can you do your best Badger? I don't think the mic even picked it up. It's pretty good. This is what we got from the prophet.
20: You gotta save that.
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21: Well, you can hear it loud and clear.
19: Wow, wow, wow.
18: A wow, wow, wow, he says, and we will sing it proud. We'll sing it wow, wow, wow, and we'll sing it proud.
19: Break it down.

0: from the Craft Center. That's our Craft Center song. It's all about the Craft Center and songs. If you ever wanted to box, these are sounds that you make. Oonts, oonts, oonts is what Calico Ace thinks.
1: It's like this.
0: I don't even know what it is anymore. Okay, a fire beat. Oonts, oonts, tss.
2: Oonts,
0: oonts. Oonts, ow.
1: One good snap.
0: Ow, ow, uns, ow, uns, and
2: in.
0: What's yours? Uns.
2: Uns,
0: uns, uns, uns, uns, uns. Something like that. Now I don't even know what it is. After you uns me and I spit all over the place, I have no idea what it is.
1: Yeah, come on now.
0: Come on now.
3: I'm so deeply sorry about this.
0: Thanks. If you want to call in, you can call in at 530-754.

0: they want to hear from you, please feel free to call in at 530-754-KDVS. Yeah, yeah. I love to box. I box all the time. Oons, oons, oons. I love to box. I love to hit things with my hands and my fists. I love to box. Oons, oons, oons.
1: I'm so lost. It's hard to hear.
0: What is? Oh, the things in your ears?
1: Yeah, I'm struggling to hear.
0: Do you want me to turn it up? Is this better?
1: No, I think it's a... I'm working out the kinks over here.
0: He's working out. I'm boxing now. Oons, oons, oons. Hit him around. I'm going to push him around. I'm going to shove him around, too.
1: This is like the old rap song. You know, I'm walking the street. I'm walking it fresh. I'm walking it fly, and I'm keeping it fresh.
0: And I'm keeping it clean, and I'll see you go by.
1: Gonna get a coffee.
0: You know what I mean? Gonna get a coffee, drink that coffee, and go to work. See a girl, and I go berserk. Something like that, yeah, I love those girls. I love them. Oons, oons some more. Walking around, I'm a 90s clown, yeah? I love to rap, I love to run it back. I love to spin the tracks, yeah.

0: I like the tone. Oh, don't, but don't, but don't. What you know about bon pa dom pa dom?
1: Bon pa dom pa dom. With my fake eyelashes on.
0: Mm-hmm. My, you know what I'm saying?
1: Singing my favorite song.
2: Beep, beep. We're gonna do Squirrels in My Pants.
1: Oh my gosh, should we try Squirrels in My Pants right now?
0: No.
1: I think we should try it. Why? Calico
2: Ace is out.
1: Why not?
2: Out.
1: Can we try it?
0: What's good waiting music? Music.
1: What if we, can we try S-I-M-P Squirrels? Tell me what's making you jump like that. S-I-M-P Squirrels in My Pants. Nothing ain't got no rats. S-I-M-P Squirrels in My Pants. Do you want me to play a second of it? Would that help? Or no? Calico Ace?
0: Yeah.
1: It would help. Tell you what, take a minute, don't like that.
3: Susie?
1: Okay.

0: to the M to the P.
1: Wow.
2: Yeah, this is all
1: she
2: you.
1: She had actual squirrels in her pants.
2: All right, ready? Break it down. Count us in.
3: Okay, we'll see. And we. Yeah. You don't want to do this.

0: an add to the end of the beat. So the add to the end of the beat. I was thinking that when I first brought up S to the I to the end of the beat, I wanted a jazz version of it.
1: Yeah.
2: Yeah.
1: And we're going to have to build that.
0: But I think that we shouldn't do it right now because you don't seem invested in it. You know what I'm saying?
2: Well, I'm so, it sounds like it's just two chords.
0: But you can do whatever you want because it just has to loosely sound like squirrels in my pants.
2: That's true. Yeah, we can definitely write an arrangement.
0: Which, if it's two chords and you just do whatever you want to do within the structure of, like, generally two chords at some point, you know what I'm saying?
2: Yeah, yeah.
0: Then I think that that could be really awesome.
2: For sure. I think we should create the arrangement.
0: Okay, okay, okay. Yeah, yeah. But that's just know that that's coming at some point. Or it won't be. Who knows? But it's just something to maybe look forward to or not. Wow.
2: What?
0: We have 20 minutes. What would
2: we
0: to play?
2: We need a jam.
0: Do we want to play a song and get back into it? We're going to do a song. I need to think about a song that is a vibe that...
1: Somewhere in between Phineas and Ferb.
0: Yeah. What's... Okay.
1: What is that on the computer?
0: What? Oh, there's like a skeleton of a...
2: Oh, you want to play that? You could play the Bjork song.
0: Oh, yeah, yeah. What was it?
2: It's so quiet.
0: It's so quiet.
2: It's oh so quiet.
1: I'm sure that didn't chart.
2: Yeah, it might have. I have no idea.
0: Oh, that's a good point. Yeah. You know what? We'll just play a different one. I'm going to look up Phineas and Ferb x Herbie Hancock, and we're going to see what comes up. No, it's great. Actually, that would be awesome. I can't think of a single song right now. We're really... Oh.

0: trying to make sure I'm not. 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This one didn't chart, but it's got a lot of listens.
1: I was gonna ask, can we do some bossa? Can we do a little bossa?
0: We are gonna do some bossa nova when we get back. But first we're gonna play Bonnie Ray, the Nick of Time. 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

96% like this album of Google users. They like this album 96%. It's the 10th studio album by Bonnie Raitt, released 1989. It's her first album released by Capitol Records. Records with a capital C and a capital R. Capitol Records. She got a Grammy Award for Best Female Vocal Rock Performance and the Grammy Album for Album of the Year. Wait, Grammy Award for Album of the Year? That's even more impressive. Wow. It was established in 1958, but the first award was in 1959. What happened in 1958 to not warrant an award being warranted? You know what I'm saying? Anyway.

0: will not be denied. Because a real man would cry on my shoulder with a love letter in the nick of time. I love Bonnie Raitt. That's my love letter to Bonnie Raitt. Thank you, Badger Attack.
1: A badoonch.
0: A jaboon-cha. 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
1: unz. 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
0: yeah.
1: Unz, unz.
0: Better scat, better bada boo. That's what she said back there. Unz, unz, unz. That was pretty good.

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What's she putting down? 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I don't know, the ground? Is she stepping over the ground to put it down? Calico Ace just noodling around. He's laying it down.

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0: I like something that parachutes. 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I like something with a flare. I like something that's got a little flare to it as well. Not just the cut, but also flames. Put my pants on fire. But no squirrels! I said no squirrels! S to the I to the no to the B. Step right over and watch me shut it down. If you want squirrels in my pants, you gotta go through me. I don't know what Candace was on about. It's a bunch of nonsense. Phineas and Ferb were right all along.
1: You have too much control as a drummer.
0: I think it's awesome. I kept looking over and you guys were laughing and I was like, and then she was giggling, looking at you like she was messing with you a lot.
2: Say what?
0: Say what? Who did that? And who did that? Who, me? Him. Talking to him. And
3: I'm
0: me, of course, and him.
3: Right now.
0: Gaslit. You know, the show doesn't stop for no one. Okay, we got to go one more song to take us out. I want to do a Lucinda Williams song.
3: Very nice.
2: You know, squirrels in my pants, they always find a way.
0: They always find a way. They will always find...
3: What was the squirrel pants line about the no? S to the I to the no to the...
0: To the V, because I don't want my squirrels in my pants.
3: No to the pants.
2: No, no,
0: no
2: to the pants.
0: No,
3: no
0: to the
3: pants.
0: No.
3: Oh, wow, wow, wow.
0: Oh, well, thank you all for being here, yeah. Listeners and co-hosts alike. Badger Tack, Calico Ace. Thank you. Prophet out there, we miss you.
3: Hey, hold it down in
0: hey,
3: Santa.
0: Barbara. And we're going to listen to The Fruits of My Labor by Lucinda Williams to end this off. Thanks for tuning in.

One, two, I can hear me, can I hear you? No, I can't. What up, everybody? 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Shout-outs to all of my cats and my dogs, my literal dogs and metaphorical cats. You know who I am. I hope that you know where you're at. This is Ship Pop Radio. That is... S-H-I-P-P-O-P-R-A-D-I-O. Now that you know the name of the show, let me break it down real slow. This is a show where we play none of the hits all of the time. The songs that did not hit on the charts, but they did in our hearts, or at least my heart and my brain. Do I process emotions in my brain or my heart? My heart pumps the blood. The brain does the rest. I'm your host, Itagad. This is the show where we play a whole bunch of indie and a whole bunch of punk. We also play some electronic, some folk, some dance, some hip-hop from time to time. We'll definitely get some hip-hop in tonight. What did I tell you? I think I told you everything you need to know. This is KDVS Davis, 90.3 FM. We told you the safe harbor, legal disclaimer. I told you who I am. We're going to get right into it because I love just cramming in as much music as I can. We have some really cool, really cool music for you tonight, as per usual. That's what I do for you. Anyways, we're getting right into it. First thing we're going to play is some Wheelchair Sports Camp. I believe out of Denver, featuring some Jello Biafra. Hope you're doing well, Jello. We heart y'all. See you later. Bye-bye.

0: 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Every animal that's born deserves a good life, whether he's a sweet guy like my satchel Pooch or a more unique individual like Bucky Cat. If you care about animals, please spay or neuter your pet and support the efforts of Yolo County Animal Shelter and your local SPCA.
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2: 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Thank you for tuning in tonight, today, whatever it may be, wherever you're at. The last song that you heard was Bay, I Love You. That is Bay, I-L-Y. Just a second, having some technical difficulties here in the studio. My set? Cool, I'm set. The last song you heard, as I said, was Bay, I Love You by Muji. That is M-U-J-E-E. Before that, we had Mind State. That is M-I-N-D-S-T-8, as in the number, by Cormae, C-O-R-M-A-E. Prior to that, we had Eternity by Andy and the Antichrist. Hey by my favorite boxer. Even Out by Terrible Pop. That is the regular version of Even Out. There is a second version of Even Out, which is a little bit fuzzier, definitely more lo-fi, the type of style of recording that I love. So you can check out either of those versions. Terrible Pop, very wonderful. When I saw that name, I thought, oh, that's kind of like what the radio show's name is. I want to see what this is about. And it's not Terrible Pop, it's Wonderful Pop. So feel free to check that out if you so choose to do. And we started off the set with Make It Make Sense by Wheelchair Sports Camp. Wonderful. This is Ship Pop Radio, the show where we play none of the hits all of the time. So songs that are not like super popular, but I think they should be. So I hope you heard something that you really enjoyed. If not, maybe stick around if you'd like to see if there's something you like here. What do we got going on? I got some more hip hop for you. Wow, interesting. What's going on here? We got Push by the Neighborhood Kids as well as Bamboo. This one is coming up to you right now. All right, we heart y'all. See you later. Bye-bye. Thank you for tuning in.

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Israel been stealing and killing and we've been yelling at the Philippine elite is still stealing from all its citizens. 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
4: Chiggity check, 1-2, 1-2, 1-2, 1-2, 1-2, 1-2, 1-2, 1-2, 1-2, 1-2, 1-2, 1-2, 1-2, 1-2, 1-2, 1-2, 1-2, 1-2, 1-2, 1-2, 1-2, 1-2, 1-2, 1-2, 1-2, 1-2, 1-2, 1-2, 1-2, 1-2, 1-2, 1-2, 1-2, 1-2, 1-2, 1-2, 1-2, 1-2, 1-2, 1-2, 1-2, 1-2, 1-2, 1-2, 1-2, 1-2, 1-2, 1-2, 1-2, 1-2, 1-2, 1-2, 1-2, 1-2, 1-2, 1-2, 1-2, 1-2, 1-2, 1-2, 1-2, 1-2, 1-2, 1-2, 1-2, 1-2, 1-2, 1-2, 1-2, 1-2, 1-2, 1-2, 1-2, 1-2, 1-2, 1-2, 1-2, to right now. The last song that you heard was Mali by Bad Dreams. That is M-A-L-L-E by Bad Dreams. That is bad / D-R-E-E-M-S. Thank you so much to the caller from Australia for requesting that. Thank you, Shane. Appreciate every call. Every request is always great. So thank you. I really enjoyed that one. I feel like that kind of fits into that little segment that I had there. But before that, we also had Apathy Killer by Catnap. I know we're a dog show. We typically feature dog-themed songs and bands. But that was a good song. Another cat-themed song, The Mountain Lion by Mer Wolf. Thank you so much to Mer Wolf for not only that song, but also for giving me a sneak preview of their upcoming album, In the Golden Age, which releases in a couple of weeks on May 15th. I'm pretty sure that is correct. The album is wonderful. That song also is wonderful. The whole album is full of thoughts, ideas, emotions that are really specific to the way I've been feeling recently. That last song, just to highlight it one more time, that was The Mountain Lion. You can check that out. They have a video for it. They have, like I said, their album coming out soon. They've been releasing a few singles. Everyone is good. The album is so good. So I hope that you will check that out when it comes out. I don't want to live in a world without my mother in it. Ugh, that very, very much so. But once again, thank you so much to Mer Wolf for making the amazing music, this amazing album that's coming out, and giving me the chance to listen to it on repeat early. But we started off that set with Push by The Neighborhood Kids and Bamboo. Bamboo, we've played here a few times here on Chip Pop Radio. They always have some really cool stuff. Yeah, love what they've got to say. Always very poignant. I think I've been talking for a little bit more than I normally like to, so I'm getting right into the next song. This one, oh, also very poignant. Blood Type equals Baja Blast by Star Eyes. Oh, I think I've got a caller coming through. We'll see what happens. All right, we heart y'all. See you later. Bye-bye.

0: Yar, here's some heartening news for you land lovers. According to the American Dietetic Association, eating certain types of seafood twice a week may prevent heart disease, heart attacks, and cardiac arrest. That's because seafood contains a crucial dietary ingredient, omega-3 fatty acids. This follows years of studies suggesting omega-3s can help with heart issues such as breast cancer, strokes, and depression. Yar! Omega-3s are found in fish such as sardines, mackerel, and salmon. Yar, yar, yar!
1: 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What up, everybody? Ittigat here for Ship Pop Radio. Apologies on behalf of Katie Vess to the caller. I attempted to receive the call. I obviously couldn't. I'm not entirely sure if that is a Katie Vess thing, a phone line thing here with our system, or what. I understand if it's not possible to make another call. But I can try one more thing. If you are able to get a call in, I can see if there's one more thing I can try to accept. But again, apologies if you're listening. I appreciate it. I hope at the very least you're enjoying the music we're playing. That also goes for everyone else out there. So I hope I can figure that out if it happens again. With that, the last song that we heard was by Cap Bambino. That is K-A-P Bambino, spelled B-A-M-B-I-N-O, as I think you would assume it would be. I'm pretty sure that that song was 1, 2, 3, 4, 5, 6, 7, 8, Sacrifice. Before that, we had Fuse by The Tiva. That is The T-I-V-A. Prior to that, we had Same Old by Change It. Blood Type equals Baja Blast by Star Eyes. Running a little strange here. Typically, I have all these songs queued up properly on my screen here, but I'm having to run it a little differently. We got some technical difficulties, as happens sometimes here at KDVS. We will be moving to a new station sometime in the next year. All right, let me see if I can do this. We're going to play some instrumentals for y'all to freestyle to. Be right back, y'all.

Tiggity check. 1-2-1-2-1-2-1-2-1-2-1-2-1-2-1-2-1-2-1-2. What up, what up, what up, everybody? It again here for Ship Pop Radio on KDVS Davis. 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Just to get it right out of the way, it is 11 o'clock on the dot. That means the following hour of KDVS programming may not be suitable for all audiences, as it may contain material which may be perceived as objectionable. Parental discretion is advised. The views contained in this hour may not reflect the views of KDVS, KDVS sponsors, or the University of California. 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Now that you know the name of the show, let me tell you what you just listened to. We figured it out. Had to do a little bit of work in here, but we got it. Krayshawn, Go Hard, also La La La, parentheses. Thank you to the caller for that one. That was fun. Krayshawn, I believe, recently performed at Mosswood Meltdown, a little festival that I believe they have there in Oakland. That was fun. A lot of times we can't play top 40 stuff, but that only cracked, I think, on the rhythmic airplay is apparently a charts, but it's not the top 100. So we were able to get that in. I hope the caller enjoyed it. I hope you enjoyed it, because I enjoyed it. This is Ship Pop Radio. You can't have ship pop without hip hop, which I said we were definitely going to play. We've got a little bit of hip hop in the show. It is the second half of the show, but I got to let you know. Oh, wait, I already told you Safe Harbor. I told you you're listening to KDVS Davis, 90.3 FM. Okay. Everything's always a little strange here in KDVS. The station is very old. If you've ever been in Studio B at KDVS, it is old. It is chugging along. Some of the things are being held together by string and tape, quite literally. But gosh dang, we love this station. So it'll be strange. We are going to be moving to a new location, potentially within the next year, maybe a shorter time frame. But with that all being said, this is Ship Pop Radio, the show where we play none of the hits all of the time. I've been able to fit in quite a bit of cool stuff that I enjoyed. You heard close to the beginning, we had some Terrible Pop. That is the name of the band. We had My Favorite Boxer. That, again, is the name of the band. We also had some Neighborhood Kids featuring Bamboo, or with Bamboo. That is B-A-M-B-U, just in case, if you want to check them out, you can. We had Merwolf once again. I, for myself, was very happy to listen to Merwolf, so I think you might, if you've been enjoying what we're playing. But we're going to get right back into the music. I've been doing a little bit more talking than I want to. It's already almost 11:05. So what do we got here? We got Career Woman. I'm pretty sure Career Woman is going to be playing at ORMF. That's Operation Restore Maximum Freedom, the festival that KDVS throws. Don't hold me to that. I think they're going to be there. This is a cover of Guided by Voices. You know the song, and if you don't, you're going to know it. All right, we heart y'all. See you later. Bye-bye.

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2: Check. What up? Okay, there we go. What up, everybody? It again here, host of Ship Pop Radio here on KDBS Davis. That is what you're listening to. I'm the host of the show. Now that you know, let me tell you my notes. Going pen and paper here a little bit. Before all of this, I somehow forgot to, I know how I forgot to, mention one of the songs that you listened to. One of the last songs in the previous set before the last set was by Chick Adjacent. The song title is r/ How to Get Over a Girl You Never Dated. Great title, great song. But now for this set that we just listened to, the last song that you heard was a local band, False Flowers. The song was Unsafe Numbers off of their self-titled mini LP, which we just recently got here in the station. As I always like to say, for any bands listening, any musicians listening, you can always send in whatever you got to the station. Everything that gets sent in gets listened to, and a lot of it gets play. There's so much good music that we get here. But also, telling you what you just heard, before that we had Cool to Crash by Pleasure Center. Is it Cool to Crash? Are we Cool to Crash? Can I crash? Can I crash here? Yes! Before that, we had No Matter What It Takes by Laika's Orbit. That is L-A-I-K-A apostrophe S Orbit. Before that, we had Blind by Freya, F-R-E-Y-J-A. This Lost Champion by Che Arthur and Career Woman with the cover of Guided by Voices. Game of, I'm pretty sure I can say it, but just in case, P*ICKS. Just in case, hear it. Ship Pop Radio, we do like ourselves some Career Woman, and we also really like ourselves some Guided by Voices, even though we don't play it as often as we used to, because we try to get in all of the bands, the artists that you don't know. We play none of the hits, all of

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5: We can't

Tickety check to check, check, check to check, check, check, check to check, check, check. Yes, that's correct. Whole Earth Festival is happening at the end of this week, I believe. I want to say it is Friday, Saturday, Sunday. I haven't been to Whole Earth Festival in like 15 years, and I'm pretty sure I'm going to be going. So check that out. You can have a fun time there, I think. With that being said, let me tell you what you just heard. The last song you heard was Doubts by Big School. Before that, you heard You Must Change by Greg Electric, Starstruck by Hi Mum, that is M-U-M, Sunflower Song by Making Out, Go and Say It by Afloat, and we started off the set with Wavering by Bug Seance. This is Ship Pop Radio. We are in the last 18 minutes of the show, so I'm going to get to the music because that's what I hope you're here for. I'm Ed Gad. This is Ship Pop Radio here on KDVS Davis, 90.3 FM. All right, I'll see you on like, I don't know, 14 minutes later. Bye.

0: and kissed like we hadn't kissed for weeks, even though it was only a couple of hours.
1: Yes, that's correct. You heard them correctly, but can you please repeat yourself for anyone who was not listening? This is the end of the show, the end of Ship Pop Radio for this week. 5-4-2026. It is 11:53. We're at the end of the show, end of the night. The last song you heard was Tablecloth by Paul Baribeau. Jeez, Paul. I'm pretty sure Paul Baribeau is doing a lot better than when they probably wrote Tablecloth. Yeah, Paul Baribeau's music was pretty great. I don't think they've released anything in many, many, many years now at this point, but they're still doing a lot of cool art and stuff. Before that, though, we heard DK by Meow Meow. One more time, a cat-themed band or song title. Before that, we had Bread by Gusset. That is G-U-S-S-E-T, and that is Bread, B-R-E-A-D. And we started off that set with I Am Surrounded by Evil by the Puritans. You almost caught me slipping. What a wonderful set that we had here. We played some really cool stuff by bands like Afloat, Making Out. We had some Career Woman who, again, I'm pretty sure they're playing Ormph. I'm pretty sure they played it before. I think they're doing it again. We heard some cool stuff from Change It, from Star Eyes with their song Blood Type Equals Baja Blast. The wonderful Merwolf with The Mountain Lion. We had Cormay, My Favorite Boxer, Terrible Pop. I'm just vamping a little bit so we can get close to the end of the hour so I can leave you with one song to run into the next show. I've been Itagad. This is Ship Pop Radio. I'll speak to y'all again in 2 weeks. The next song is a song that I listen to quite frequently because if you'd like, you can always go online and see a wonderful little rendition of this that Aja does. If you don't know Aja, you can check it out. I watch it so often. Doing a little lip sync set to the song Give Me Tonight. It is so freaking good. I watch it very often. This is a really cool song. They do a great lip sync to it. You can check it out if you want. This is Ship Pop Radio saying, we heart y'all. See you later. Bye-bye.

That was a song called Ow by Half Japanese. 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Listener-supported freeform radio for Northern California. Thank you, Itagad, for the last 2 hours of programming. Very good stuff. Great, amazing stuff, dare I say. My name is Flemmy, and this show is called I Don't Get Out Much. I am here every other Tuesday at midnight. And that's for the spring quarter. Truth be told, I wasn't able to make it to my past two shows, and the quarter started back at the start of April, so it's been a while since I've been here, especially for my own show. So I do want to say thank you to the DJs who covered for me while I was unable to make it. Last time DJ Peregrino was here covering during fundraiser week, and DJ Case and DJ Clarity were here covering for my first show this quarter, so really big thank you to them. I really do appreciate it, and I am very happy to be here right now tonight. I was smiling, like getting set up, and I have lots of music to play, so very excited to get to that. I think I've talked enough right after I let you know that the following hour of KDVS programming may not be suitable for all audiences, as it may contain material which may be perceived as objectionable. Parental discretion is advised. The views contained in this hour may not reflect the views of KDVS, KDVS sponsors, or the University of California. It's a rainy night, and I have lots of noisy stuff planned. That's all I have to say. I've got Air Miami to start us off, and we will take it from there. So thank you very much for listening. This is I Hate Milk on KDVS Davis.

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Hi. The song that you heard before those messages was Clock Song by Skrull off of their album. Sorry, that suspense was me grabbing the CD. Off of their album Bloodsucker. Before that was This Time by the Faith Healers off of Lido. Before that, we played Catcher by Thinking Fellers Union. Before that was Press the Point by 100 Flowers. And the song that started the block was I Hate Milk by Air Miami. That's everything that you heard. It's a lot of songs. Wow, yeah, that was 5 songs. I have many more songs to play, and I'm kind of figuring out the playlist situation, but once I get that situation sorted, then it will be available online. You could see what I've been playing updated live on kdvs.org. I have more music to play, so I'm gonna do that. Let's see, let me look at my list. Can you hear the paper? My handwritten list. Up next I have A-Frame and more stuff. So thank you very much for listening, and I hope you enjoy.

0: Hi. That song was called Beneath the Stars by a band called Webelos, which I always pronounced as Webelos in my head until today when I looked it up. That's off of their album, let's see, it's called Shadow Seasons, released in 2011, and there's some really good stuff on here. I never heard of the band before, but I saw them in the stacks and gave it a listen, and I liked what I heard, so if you like that song, then I recommend checking it out. The song that played before that one was, let's see, Axis Mundi by Magic Markers, off of their album Boss. Before that was Spill It by Magna Pop. I like that one. I like all the ones. And the song that started the block was Experiment by A-Frames. In between those, I did play a little, like, I don't know, 30 seconds of Very, Very Hungry by Brian Eno and David Byrne, which I was using as my background music, but after that little fumble, I couldn't go back. I'm updating the playlist live, lovingly, made by hand, because it doesn't look like it's updating automatically as it usually does, but that's okay. I've done it before and can do it again because a playlist used to be uploaded by hand, which I don't know how we used to do that. But now I'm learning, I'm relearning. Anyways, I have more songs to play. What do I have up next? Let me check my paper list. Up next, I'm very excited, have a new release by a band that I saw live last Friday. What? I'll keep you guessing, but in the meantime, I would like to pose a question. I have a brief message. Do you know about the burrowing owl?
1: Do you know about the burrowing owl? Well, it's a species of owl that lives in underground dugouts or holes in California. Recently, because of development on owl habitat, their livelihoods are threatened. If you want to learn more about the issue, visit Burrowing Owl Preservation Society's Facebook page.

That was Foundation by The Silent Numbers off of their Calculator EP. Let me look up when that was released. It's a really good 45 that we have here in the stacks. That's my first time playing that song off of it. I've only really played the first song, Calculator Watch, over and over again because it's so good. Let's see. Can you hear me typing? That's the sound of research. And this is the sound of... Oh, never mind, I can't get an easy answer. Well, let's see. The station got it in 2013. Oh, it was released 2011. Cool. Now we know. Now I know. And you do too. Before that was Secret by Jessamine, a band that I love so very much. Before that was Said Serial by Unwound. Played that also off of a 45 that we have here in the stacks. And the song that started the block was a new release. That was Flesh by Junebug off of their single, which came out earlier this year. I saw them live on Friday, and it was so good. I saw them a couple weeks ago for like 1 minute at a KDVS show that I got to late. And from that minute that I heard, I was very pleased, and I really wanted to see them again. So I was very excited Friday. I was all smiley while they were setting up, and I was all smiley all through the set, because they're so good, and I'd really like to see them again. Also, I was wearing a tortoise shirt, and I got some compliments on it, and that made me really happy from the band. So, okay, I'm gonna play more music. I'm getting all flustered. Up next, I have Margot Gurion planned. This show is called I Don't Get Out Much. My name is Flemmy, and I am here every other Tuesday at midnight till 2 a.m., so we're approaching the second half of the show, and that's all I have to say for now. If you want to call the station and let me know that you're listening, then feel free to do so. The number is 530-754-KDVS. That's 530-754-5387. There's a playlist available online if you want to see the songs that I'm playing. I'm updating it, so it's mostly live, but maybe give it a couple minutes if it doesn't seem totally accurate yet. And that's all I have to say, for reals this time. Thank you for listening. Up next is Love by Margot Gurion. Ciao.

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Hi. The song before that message from Dirtbag and ASUCD Legal Services was Moon Song by My Bloody Valentine off of Tremolo. Before that was Last Flight of Phantasmagordo by Electro Group off of the album A New Pacifica. The song before that was You Ask Why by The Raincoats. That's off of the album Looking in the Shadows, which I never listened to before today. If that was your first time hearing that song all the way through, then we shared that experience together, because that's kind of a last minute pick when I realized the original Raincoat song that I was planning on playing wasn't on the album that we had here in the stacks. So I found that CD and skimmed through it. And that was a really cool song. It does not sound like the Raincoats that I know and love, but I do love that song. Speaking of love, that's the name of the song that started that block off. It was Love by Margot Gurion off of the compilation Take a Picture. A bunch of songs by Margot Gurion released by Numera Group. Good stuff. The first time that I heard that song was a couple weeks ago. I was sitting on the bus looking out the window on a rainy, rainy day. And I have more songs to play on this rainy, rainy night. I'm here for about 45 more minutes, and I've got Sonic Youth and Friends up next. So thank you very much for listening. Oh wait, also, the following hour of KWS programming may not be suitable for all audiences, as it may contain material which may be perceived as objectionable. Parental discretion is advised. The views contained in this hour may not reflect the views of KWS, KWS sponsors, or the University of California. I don't think we need the disclaimer. I don't have any plans for songs with bad words in them, but you never know. You never know. I don't know. I might get crazy in here. Okay. Sonic Youth up next. Thanks for listening.

Whether you're riding on 2 or 4 wheels, you can help drive down the accident rate by being alert to your surroundings. This advice may be especially helpful in preventing motorcycle accidents. More often than not, motorists won't be looking for motorcycles in traffic. 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

The song before that message was West Coast Love Affair by Unrest, off of the album Perfect Teeth. I played that off of the deluxe edition of Perfect Teeth. Well, I guess it's deluxe, because it's got extra songs on it. And it was released in 2025 and donated to the station by Captain Codeine. Thanks, Captain Codeine! Apparently that was almost a year ago, I guess, but I never noticed it in the stacks. Maybe it was donated this year. Wait, no, because it was donated in May, and May 20th hasn't happened yet. May 5th has barely even happened. But I never noticed this in the stacks. Actually, probably because it was in the wrong section, but that's okay. Then I wouldn't have been able to find it. And I'm very curious about checking out the other tracks on here, because I haven't heard of some of them. I like Unrest, and I like that album. The song before that one was A Thousand Years by The Night Blooms. That's off of their self-titled album, which I also like a lot. And the song that started the block was Because by Sonic Youth. First track off of Washing Machine, which I also like a lot, believe it or not. I have more songs to play. Up next I have Polvo. Long one by Polvo. This is When Will You Die for the Last Time in My Dreams. And we'll see what we have time for after that. Thank you very much for listening. This is KDVS Davis on 90.3 FM. My name is Flemmy. This is my show. It's called I Don't Get Out Much. And I'm here midnight to 2 on every other Tuesday. If you want to give me a call, the number is 530-754-KDVS. That's 530-754-5387. More songs till 2, and then even more songs after that. What? Okay. Thanks for listening. Bye.

0: Hi.
1: That was When Will You Die for the Last Time in My Dreams by Paul Vo. And that's the whole block. It was just one song. But yeah. Okay, that's all I have to say. I have more songs to play. I just wanted to check in because it was like 10 minutes ago since I started it. I have a very calm end of the show planned, which ties in with the wave of tiredness that might have hit me in the last couple minutes. But that's okay, because calm songs are up next, so maybe you're able to wind down also. If not, sorry. Anyways, I've got Acetone up next and other stuff, so thank you very much for listening. Bye.

The song that you just heard was called Choir Vandals by the American Analog Set off of Know By Heart. That's my favorite American Analog Set song. I'm probably gonna go home and play that album and go to sleep. Before that was These People by Bennett off of the album Welcome to the Jungle. And the song that started that block was Nothing At All by Acetone off of If Only You Knew. In the background, you are hearing She's Gone by Brian Jonestown Massacre, who played in SAC recently, or is playing in SAC? No, actually, I think that might have been back in March. It's the last time I was in here, so I still feel like it's March. Anyways, that's all for me. I'll be back in 2 weeks. Up next is DJ Pending in the AM. Oh yeah, oh yeah. You're in for some good stuff. Thank you very much for listening. This is KDVS Davis, 90.3 FM.

0: 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The following hour of KDVS programming may not be suitable for all audiences, as it may contain material which may be perceived as objectionable. 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I am DJ Pending, and this is DJ Pending in the AM.
1: My name is Andrew Dingus.
0: So, it's been a while since I was here by myself in the station. My last show was a co-hosted show with my amazing co-host, DJ Rina Bina. And before that, I was with DJ Dilettante for the fundraiser show where I made, I can't say, but some funds were raised and I had to get punished for that for some reason. So the song that you just heard was the Brian Jonestown Massacre, She's Gone. And you heard that with DJ Flemmy. But for my show today, we're gonna hear some rock. I realized making playlists for this, for all of my shows, that I categorize my music into pop electronic and not pop electronic. So if anything I play doesn't sound like your typical rock, it is because basically anything that doesn't have a synth in it, I consider rock. Or that's just the way it plays out in my brain. But
1: my name is Andrew Dingus.
0: Yes. I do have some fun stuff planned out. The stuff that I'm going to play is upbeat because I cannot play anything too slow or else I will fall asleep here. It is 2 a.m. and I'm here until 4. So I need to play some stuff with some rhythm, some pace, or else I will knock out. And also, I need to cue up some music already. Okay.
1: My name is Andrew Dingus.
0: You know, I'm just going to play a little song in the background while I do that. I don't want to have any ounce of silence. We're listening to... I just heard my name is Andrew Dingus from The Lobby. Okay. Music coming up.

Hello, welcome back. So, the last song you just listened to was The Pretenders' Tattooed Love Voice. And before that, oh my gosh, these headphones don't work. Before that, you listened to Carnival by The Cardigans. And before that, you listened to Heavy Metal Drummer by Wilco. And before that, you listened to Race for the Prize by The Flaming Lips to start off the set. So I'm very lucky to have listened to Race for the Prize live. That's one of the best songs ever. There's a lot of songs I consider one of the best songs ever, but that's one of them. It's a good one. Yeah, I had an amazing memory dancing and just having fun with my friend Clem at the Flaming Lips concert at the YouTube Theater in Inglewood. And now every single time I listen to that song, that memory comes up, and it's a great one, so I'm grateful for that, because I listened to that song quite a bit. Heavy Metal Drummer, that's another great one. Carnival, Tattoo Love Boys, that song, I have vivid memories of playing Guitar Hero with my cousins, and that was one of the songs that's on Guitar Hero, and it's just, it's an amazing song. But you're listening to Katie Bez Davis. I'm DJ Pending. This is DJ Pending in the AM. And stay tuned if you like to listen to more rock music. Thank you.

Hello, welcome back. The last song you just heard was The Boy by the Smashing Pumpkins. And before that, you heard Motor Crash by the Sugar Cubes. Before that, you heard Talk by Biba Doobie. And the first song off of this block was Debaser by the Pixies. The Pixies and actually all of these artists, it's hard to choose a song. In case you don't know, for each radio show on KDVS, you can only play two songs of a given artist total. Like that's it. So it's hard to choose those two songs for each artist, especially for those four that I just chose. The Pixies, Biba Doobie, Sugar Cubes, and the Smashing Pumpkins. I think the Pixies and the Smashing Pumpkins especially. I don't know why. I think every song off of Doolittle is just amazing and could have made the cut. Anything off of Melancholy for the Smashing Pumpkins and the Sugar Cubes, that was the last time you're gonna hear them on the show. Sucks, but yeah, Motor Crash, I think it's worth it. Stay tuned for more music if you like. There's some more heavier stuff coming up. I think for now I'm just gonna play some more fun stuff. And my name is Andrew Dingus, and just kidding, it's DJ Penning. You're listening to DJ Penning the AM on KDVS. Thank you. Wait, the song takes a while to start. It's on vinyl.

Let me come. Let me come without my mask. Let me come. Naked.

Hello, welcome back. The last song you just heard was Fundraiser by Bar Italia. Before that, you heard Take It by Kia. Before that, you heard Me Vale by Mana. And the first song off of this block was Mansard Roof by Vampire Weekend. This so far has been the least cohesive block, but I feel like it still worked. You know, it's good music with guitar, drum, bass, vocals, and stuff. So I feel like just you could throw it all together. Yeah, I have some messages coming up, but after that, I have some more fun music. So stay tuned if you want to hear some more fun music. Thank you.

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car sick, it's Young T. To follow the rules, and that's just who I am. I hope you understand.

gosh. That song ended a lot earlier than I thought I was going to. That song, speaking of, was Death Camp by Tyler, the Creator. Before that, you heard Fell in Love with a Girl by The White Stripes. And before that, you heard, I don't know if I can say this. Just the context is not bad. Here We Come by Molotov, and the first song off of this block was Army of Me by Bjork off of Post. That's actually technically my first time playing Bjork on the show. I was able to get around that because I played her through the Sugar Cubes, but not her own stuff. I'm saving her last play for my last show, which is going to be like another installment of pop electronic music. My next show is going to be like, it's not going to be any genres, it's just going to be like chill. So I'm going to play some Faye Webster, Broadcast, Jessica Pratt, stuff like that, you know? The following hour of KDVS programming may not be suitable for all audiences, as it may contain material which may be perceived as objectionable. Parental discretion is advised. The views contained within this hour may not reflect the views of KDVS, KDVS sponsors, or the University of California. If you are just tuning in, you are listening to KDVS Davis, listener-supported freeform radio for Northern California. I'm DJ Pending. This is DJ Pending in the AM. By the way, if you feel the need or feel so inclined to call in for any reason, you can call 530-754-KDVS or 530-754-5387. I would appreciate a recommendation for a song off of Black Country New Roads, Forever How Long. I have to play something off of this because it is what is considered a current. Currents are items that have been recently added to the KDVS library that we have to play a few times every show in order to use that new stuff that goes into the library. And I chose this album, Black Country New Road, Forever How Long. If I don't get any recommendations, I will just play any song off of it because I don't know. I also do not have service, so I can't check what's on it. I can't listen to it. I have to take your word for it, if anyone will give me their word. Where is this? Wait, I lost it. Enrique! Okay, I'm gonna have more music playing. Wait, do I? Oh shoot. Okay. Listen to some JJK if you like, while I get some more music playing.

0: Pixies, Gigantic, and then before that, the Ambi Giants, I Can't Hide From My Mind, one of my favorite the Ambi Giants songs, really underrated. Then before that, we had Modest Mouse, Dashboard, which this is the second song I listened to them by them after Float On, but they seem pretty interesting, and like I think they're pretty prolific. And then before that, Joyce Manor, Well, Whatever It Was, which is a recent track. 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

Hi, this is DJ Expressway with Keep the Warmth In. You just heard Talking Heads' People Like Us, which is from the album True Stories, which is associated with the film True Stories, but it's not the actual soundtrack. I think like they wanted to just release an actual soundtrack, but the record label was like, no, you gotta record the songs yourself. But yeah, and then before that we had Hozier from Eden, and before that we had Joe Cocker, Crimea River, live at the Fillmore East, and then before that we had Fun 1 Foot. It's a good song for marching or whatever. This is KDVS. This is Keep the Warmth In. I hope everyone's doing I hope everyone's doing well if you're listening this early. And next up we have a newer track by Bon Iver.

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This is DJ Expressway with Keep the Warmth In. The following hour of KDVS programming may not be suitable for all audiences, as it may contain material which may be perceived as objectionable. Parental discretion is advised. The views contained in this hour may not reflect the views of KDVS, KDVS sponsors, or the University of California. You just listened to U2, One Tree Hill. Then before that, we had Edelweiss from the original cast of The Sound of Music. I like musicals a lot, but there aren't too many cast recordings available here. But that's a old throwback. Then we had Bon Iver from, which is a newer one, from the album Sable Fable. This show, I'm mostly doing like pop and rock stuff, but obviously there's some exceptions. Like I said, I'm also into musicals. Anyway, next up we have

Saturday.

Sorry, everyone. I think that my mic may have been muted that whole time. Okay. Well, I don't know if what I just said went through, but in case it didn't, that was Ween Birthday Boy, from their debut, God Ween Satan the Oneness. And sorry for the delay, technical difficulties. In the next song.

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I'm gonna have to put a pause on that one right now. Sorry, everyone. In the meantime, this is King Gizzard and the Lizard Wizard.

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I know you never play, but drinks are free, it's so bizarre. Even if you lose a few chips, it's

0: Hello, this is DJ Espresso of Keep the Warmth In. You just heard Prince Free, in my opinion, kind of underrated track from his album 1999. Then before that you had Fish Hunt, Fat Bet. Then before that you had Nirvana, Breed. And then before that you had King Gizzard and the Lizard Wizard, Beginner's Luck. I'm still processing the amount of styles that band has as well. We'll be back after some quick messages, I believe.
1: 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Come to the Woodland Public Library to participate in the summer reading program. Just

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0: Yep. Apologies. We're still having technical difficulties. I think it's a problem with the turntable. Sorry about this. This same thing happened last week.
1: He's talking, but his vinyl isn't playing.
0: This same thing happened last week. I'm sorry, guys. I can just play another song and just play the last song I have on CD if that's better. Sorry. We're having some trouble with the turntables. I'm gonna have to not do the song I was gonna do before. Sorry everyone. We have a classic here. We have David Bowie's Heroes, the album version, not that single edit stuff. All right. Sorry about that, guys.

0: Hello, hello, hello.
1: Hello.
0: I'm DJ Case.
1: I'm DJ Clarity.
0: And you're listening to
1: Secret Third Option.
0: Yes!
1: All right.
0: Also, it is, you're listening also to KDVS 90.3 FM.
1: KDVS Davis.
0: Yes.
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0: No, we don't have to, no.
1: Oh, right. Oh, yeah. My gosh. Okay, sorry.
0: We were just going to read you a disclaimer that we don't have to read anymore.
1: Yeah, because it's 6 to 8 a.m., so we're out of safe harbor hours, so everything you hear will be completely
0: safe for work.
1: Safe for work. No profanity, indecency, or obscenity here.
0: Yay.
1: So, we have a very special Secret Third Option today.
0: Yes, happy Cinco de Mayo.
1: Happy Cinco de Mayo. We have a really special Secret Third Option lined up for you today, but you'll have to stay tuned if you'd like, only if you'd like.
0: Mm-hmm.
1: You could stay tuned if you'd like to hear it. So
0: yeah, the Secret Third Option will be revealed, I think, like 30 minutes in. So if you can stick around,
1: if you'd
0: only
1: like.
0: If you'd like.
1: Yes. But with that, I guess we'll get going.
0: Yes.
1: So, wait one moment.
0: Okay. We're
1: All
0: waiting.
1: Right, ready?
0: Okay. Here we go.
1: All right.

0: All right. Hello. Welcome back. I'm DJ Clarity.
1: I'm DJ Case.
0: And you're listening to
1: Secret Third Option.
0: Yes. All right. The song you just heard was Dreaming My Dreams by the Cranberries off of their No Need to Argue release. Before that was Corner of My Eye by the Lemon Twigs off of their Everything Harmony release. And before that, the first song of this night or morning, oh my gosh, this morning was How Could I Have Known by Big Thief off of their recent Double Infinity release. Just a few things about these artists. Big Thief just released Double Infinity in September of this year, and they toured all throughout the United States subsequently. Wow, that was a big word. Wow. I really like Big Thief, and their new album, that album Double Infinity, is really cool. I think it's really innovative, and it has like a really cool like new folk group sound. I think there's not enough like recent folk groups that are like taking it on, or I think recently. Corner of My Eye, Lemon Twigs, I think is also they're active now. They're I know they kind of like have like a total 60s vibe to them, I think. But they're active. They're like a 2023, like that song was released in 2023. They're like really, really interesting. They're a really interesting artist to follow right now. And then the Cranberries, we all love the Cranberries. Not we all. You can like them if you'd like. I love the Cranberries. I love Dolores. And Dreaming My Dreams, I think, was just a perfect song to end off that block. All right.
1: I agree.
0: So that's all I have to say. DJ Case, we're going to get into your music.
1: Yes. If you haven't realized yet, our like genre for tonight is easily listening and folk. So that's pretty exciting. I have some good acoustic songs coming up. Yeah, I don't have much to say until they're done and through. Okay.
0: All right.
1: See you later.
0: If you'd like.

0: The wrong one. Okay. The song that you just heard was Sleeping In by the Radio Department off of their Pet Grief album. The song before that was The Gold by Manchester Orchestra and Phoebe Bridgers off of The Gold, Phoebe Bridgers version. And the song before that was I Guess by Lizzie McAlpine off of her older album. So, let's see. I really like Lizzie McAlpine. I think some of her songs are really good. You will be hearing more of her on the show, only if you'd like to tune in again, though. And only if you like. And I think Older is a really good album that really shows how much she's grown. Because she had, what's the album that she had before Older? 5 Seconds Flat. And I really like that album, but this one, she's matured into her sound, which is really awesome. And then Phoebe Bridgers, The Gold with Manchester Orchestra, classic. I've actually listened to the original version of The Gold, and I will say, no diss to Manchester Orchestra, but Phoebe Bridgers, she just has so much emotion when she sings. Oh. that will come back. That little jingle you just heard will come back later.
1: Yes.
0: Keep that in mind if you'd like. And then the song for that was Sleeping In by the Radio Department. Oh my God. The Radio Department's one of my favorite artists of all time. I've discovered them very recently. Not even half a year ago. And Pet Grief is my favorite album from them. And oh, it's so good. It's a very well-rounded album. They're like, what's the word for it? I don't know. But they're like one of the like tenets, if you will, of shoegaze and stuff like that. But yeah. Okay, with that, I think we're going to get into some messages and then we're going to reveal the secret third option.
1: Ooh. So okay. Stay tuned if you'd like for that, because it's a really special one this time around.
0: Yep. Okay. See you after some messages.
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0: You know, a little birdie told me that we have a really, really special secret third option today.
1: Yeah, I heard that too when I woke... Sorry, when I woke up this morning, it's not DJ... Or it's not me.
0: It's not me.

0: Hello, hello. Good morning. This is DJ Matt, and the song that you just heard. The song that you just heard was "A Day in the Life" by Milton Nascimento and Esperanza Spalding off of the Milton and Esperanza release. And the song before that was "Desire Lines" by Camera Obscura off of their Desire Lines release. And the song before that was "Take Off Your Cool" by Outkast with Norah Jones. And I just love that Outkast has a song with Norah Jones. I've been a Norah Jones fan since I was 3 years old from Don't Know Why, Why Didn't Come, the Sesame Street.
1: Good choice.
0: YouTube video. If you haven't seen it, I highly recommend. It's really educational. You learn about all the words you can't spell without Y, like yogurt and yarn. And A Day in the Life, I discovered this summer, and it really reminds me of riding the bus to work every single day. And it's actually a cover of a Beatles song, but I think that this cover is done very tastefully. I don't often think that about covers, but I really like the Milton Nascimento version, and I think that he adds something to it. Yeah,
1: so that's our secret third option. Our secret third option is the wonderful, the illustrious, the smart and knowledgeable DJ Matt. Yay! So that is our secret third option, as you could tell by the Twin Peaks music playing. But how do you feel about your on-air debut, DJ Matt?
0: I'm so excited. This is wonderful, and there's so much going on here. I'm so glad
2: yeah,
0: I get to see how
2: it's
0: done.
2: Isn't it so fun?
0: Yeah, and I'm not in the arc today.
2: Oh, yeah. Do you want to tell everyone who's listening what you usually do during Secret Third Option?
0: Well, normally I tune in at the ARC, and sometimes I play badminton, and sometimes I...
2: Run?
0: Sometimes I run.
2: Yeah.
0: Very, very early in the morning.
2: You're like the best runner we know.
0: Thank you.
2: Yeah.
0: That's such a compliment.
2: Yeah. Yeah, no, this is
0: like
2: very
0: you
2: true.
0: I don't know many runners, though, but I'll
2: no.
0: take it.
2: Oh, DJ Clarity's telling her that, or DJ Matt's that... all the other runners pale in comparison, and I have to agree.
0: Thank you.
2: Yeah. Okay, I think any further words to say, DJ Matz?
0: No, I'm all good.
2: Okay, with that, I'm DJ Case. DJ Clarity is Aura Farming over in the corner. And DJ Matz, do you want to say hi? I'm DJ Matz.
0: Yeah, hi. I'm DJ Matz.
2: And you're listening to Secret Third Option. Yes! And with that, we're going to get... going with DJ Clarity's next set. Hope you enjoyed that secret third option. It was very exciting, very cool. She'll be back on air in an hour. So if you'd like to tune in again, feel free. Or only if you like.
0: Only if you'd like.
2: Okay, here we go.

0: All right. Hello. Hello, hello, hello. This is DJ Clarity.
1: This is DJ Case.
0: And you're listening to
1: Secret Third Option.
0: Yes! All right. That song you just heard was River of Deceit by Mad Season off of their Above release. Before that was Harvest Breed by Nick Drake off of his Pink Moon release. And before that was Satellite by Elliot Smith off of his self-titled Elliot Smith release. So something in common about all three of these artists is we actually lost, or all three of these singers, not like, cause Mad Season is a group, whatever. All three of these lead singers that were singing in these songs, we lost them too early. They're all singers who, or vocalists or artists who just passed away, like kind of like before they were, they reached, or definitely not Lane Staley, but, they just passed away, before like 2005 even. And we haven't gotten to hear their music or any new music by them. So I wanted to highlight that also because I just love all three of these people. Mad Season, Lane Staley, Nick Drake, and Elliot Smith. Lane Staley is the lead singer of Alice in Chains, and he's the one who is singing River of Deceit. I like when when he's singing really soft vocals, it's just so good. I miss you, Lane Staley. I miss you, Nick Drake, and I miss you, Elliot Smith. I love Nick Drake. I can't do a easy listening folk day without listening to Nick Drake, because he's just so good. And he passed away before he even reached like relative fame in his life. Like, he's more appreciated now than he was in his lifetime, and I just think that's so sad, because I just like wish he like could see that all the people who just love his music, like me, because I love his music so much. Elliot Smith, same for him. All three of these artists passed away in very sad ways, so I just wanted to highlight them for a little bit. And I also love their music, hence why I played them on my radio show, where I can play whatever I want, you know? So, anyways, enough of sadness. That's kind of sad. But wow. DJ Case is laughing at me.
1: You have such a way with words this morning, DJ Clarity.
0: Hey. I've been ill.
1: Yeah, and she has a midterm today.
0: Have a midterm today.
1: Oh no.
0: I keep forgetting about it. I can't lie. Like, it's okay. Not even on my mind. Oh well.
1: Oh, also, while we have a brief brain break, you're listening to KDVS Davis, 90.3 FM listener supported freeform radio in Northern California.
0: Yes.
1: So,
0: I don't really have much else to say. Let's get a little bit ahead of schedule, and do you want to get into your next music?
1: Yeah, sure.
0: All right.
1: Okay, so my next block, you'll hear it. I don't know. Yeah. I don't have much to say for my music, like, preemptively, I guess. I don't want to, like, give anything away. Yeah. Mm-hmm. Okay. See you later, if you'd like.

0: Hello, hello, hello.
1: Hello.
0: I'm DJ Case.
1: I'm DJ Clarity.
0: And you're listening to
1: Secret Third Option.
0: Yes. Okay. So the song that you just heard was Amusement Park by Baekhyun off of his Bambi release. The song before that was Amor Mio by Frank Sark. And the song before that was The Star to You, 17 Years Old by Nasty Yona. So let's see. Nasty Yona allegedly she has a song that's a famous internet meme, but we're like unsure about which song it is, so I don't know. But the Star to You 17 Years Old, I think I found that through my Discover Weekly. So shout out Discover Weekly sometimes. And then Amor Mio is one of my dad's, or I put my dad onto this song and he really likes it, but I don't even remember how I found this song. So yeah. And then Amusement Park by Baekhyun. Oh my God. Baekhyun is one of my favorite K-pop idols like ever. So he used to be in EXO, which is like one of the biggest third generation boy groups ever. Like, back in like 2010s until like 2017, the big three, EXO, Blackpink, Twice, not even any, like there was no arguing about it. And he split off from EXO after a while and became a solo artist. And then it's like hella messy because he didn't get invited back to EXO because they had like a 10-year anniversary album or something, but him and two other members, which like their like subunit is called CBX, they didn't get invited back to like be on the most recent EXO album, and it's like really messy. And he has this song with League of Legends called Paranoia about how like, I don't even know how it ties into League of Legends lore, but he like kept on like performing that at his concert because he was like really mad at his label, because it was like his label like snubbed him, because him and the like CBX, so all three of them, they intentionally cleared their schedule so they could go in and record for this album, and then they never got a formal like request from their company to come record the album.
1: Oh dang.
0: Yeah.
1: Dang.
0: And so that's my King Baekhyun. He's really good at singing. He's a very good performer. I don't know. I like him a lot. I like his solo music a lot. And yeah. And I think with that, we have... Wait, hold on. DJ Clarity and I have to discuss something really quick. And then we're going to be right back.

0: Okay, things were discussed, and big things were discussed. And with that, we are going to get on with DJ Clarity's next set. Do you have anything to say?
1: I think you might like this one, and you might hear some songs that you might hear a new take on some songs that you've already heard. You might, though, only if you'd like to hear them. Yep.
0: Okay.
1: All right.
0: Go.
1: Here we go.

0: All right, hello, we're back. This is DJ Clarity.
1: And DJ Case.
0: And you're listening to Secret Third Option.
2: Yes!
0: All right, the song you just heard was If I Take You Home Tonight by Diana Krall off of her Wallflower release. Before that, you heard Femme Fatale by R.E.M. off of their Dead Letter Office release. And before that, you heard Why Try to Change Me Now by Fiona Apple off of her... or off of the compilation album, The Best Is Yet to Come, The Songs of Cy Coleman. And with that, I do have a theme for these last few songs. They're all covers! Yay! So, the Diana Krall song, If I Take You Home Tonight, is actually a cover of an unreleased Paul McCartney song from an outtakes album. Which I think is really good. I think she adds a really nice spin on it. I could definitely picture Paul McCartney singing this song, but I think Diana Krall does a really nice job. I grew up with Diana Krall. So Mother Clarity and Father Clarity, always, they love Diana Krall. And so this one's kind of for them. But this is kind of just reminds me of home. And I've been homesick, aka I've been sick. So I miss my bed and my dog. So... why not? What better than to play Diana Krall to make me feel like I'm in my kitchen? Anyways, R.E.M. Femme Fatale. I didn't know R.E.M. or I knew R.E.M. had a cover of Femme Fatale because I knew Big Star had a cover of Femme Fatale. And Femme Fatale is by the Velvet Underground, a.k.a. Lou Reed. It's sung by Nico. Here she comes. Okay, you just heard the song. I'm sorry. But Femme Fatale... definitely a niche REM cover. I think that's kind of a deep cut. I feel like not a lot of people are like, oh, REM, oh yeah, didn't they do that Femme Fatale cover? No one has ever said that. So I think that was a pretty good pick to see some more of Michael Stipe's vocals. And the Inner Sleeve is signed by Peter Buck, and his thoughts on all the songs off of the Dead Letter Office B-sides record, which I thought was really cute. I was looking at it, and they were the people in Studio B right now were making fun of me because I was like looking at it very intently.
1: No,
0: that was actually a joke.
1: Do not put words in our mouths.
0: Anyways, and then Why Try to Change Me Now by Fiona Apple is a cover of Cy Coleman's Why Try to Change Me Now. I really hope I'm pronouncing that right. Cy Coleman. I'm sorry. I'm kind of a Cy Coleman LARP. If you don't know what LARP means, it just means kind of like a phony.
1: A fraud.
0: A fraud. Yeah, if you will. So, but I really like that. I listened to that while I was on a plane to Oregon once, and I just thought it was absolutely life-defining experience. Anyways, that's enough from me. Actually, you're going to hear more from me because... I have to read our entertainment calendar. So, today is Tuesday, May 5th, 2026, and it is Cinco de Mayo. But you can also go to from 9 p.m. to 11 p.m. There's a night market happening in Central Park, 4th and C. I'm pretty sure that's in Davis, but I could be wrong. No, it's in Davis. 9 p.m. to 11 p.m. There's a night market in Davis at Central Park. If you don't know where that is, it's at the intersection of 4th and C. If you don't know where that is, it's by Yolaberry. So, yeah.
1: Davis's most defining landmark.
0: Davis's most defining landmark, Yolaberry.
1: Yolaberry and Guads, I think, are...
0: It's honestly, like, right, yeah.
1: Armadillo.
0: Yeah, definitely.
1: Yeah, and yeah. That's the holy, like, trifecta.
0: That's basically all of downtown in, like, two sentences. All right. We're going to get into some messages from our KDVS sponsors, and then we will reveal our secret third option.
1: Yes.
3: Wait.
0: It's a very special one, so I hope you can stay tuned in if you'd like, only if you'd like.
1: Here we go.
4: You like rap music? Well, turn around real slow then. I'm from the Rap Coalition of America. Take that gun off and throw it over there. Throw the gun over.

0: Hello, hello, good morning. This is DJ Matt, and the song that you just heard was Just Breathe by Pearl Jam. And the song before that was Gatekeeper by Feist. And the one before that was Nothing Even Matters by the illustrious Lauryn Hill feat. D'Angelo. And yeah, I love Lauryn Hill. I honestly probably sound redundant because everyone who knows me knows I love Lauryn Hill. And yes, and I also am a big fan of Feist. Also discovered them from Sesame Street. And she reminds me of a lot of my just wonderful favorite people. And Pearl Jam, Just Breathe, that song reminds me of just driving home from my grandparents' house and falling asleep and being carried into the house. And I think my sister feels exactly the same, because I was talking to her the other day, and she would like everyone to know that she's gonna be wearing her Pearl Jam shirt to school today, and she's 12. So shout out Bettina. We actually all have a Pearl Jam shirt. Every girl in my family has the same Pearl Jam shirt. There's four of us, and it has sort of like duct tape on the back, it's like kind of an optical illusion. It's not actually an optical illusion, but it looks like all of the like songs in the album duct tape to the back of the shirt. And I one time had an art teacher come up and try to take off the back of the shirt without asking me. She just came up and sort of started scratching on my back. I had a fun experience with high school art. I had the same teacher for 3 years, and she did not learn my name. But thank you, Bettina, for wearing your Pearl Jam shirt. I hope no one comes up and scratches your back.
1: Oh my God.
2: That's a threat. Joke, that's not a threat. That's not a threat. But yeah, DJ Matz, how was your honor? Our secret third option was DJ Matz, if Yay. You could not already tell. So DJ Matz, how would you say that your on-air debut was today? You've played two blocks of music. What do you think?
0: Oh, I'd say it's wonderful. I think I'm going to become a DJ right now.
2: You Wait, are already a DJ.
3: Wait, don't joke around. Don't joke around, because we want you in KDBS.
2: We always want more people in KDBS.
0: I love it here. I think the stacks are so cool. And I think that KDBS is the best college radio station.
2: Ooh. And you didn't hear that from me. You didn't hear that from me. You heard it from DJ Matz. So,
3: yeah. I think anything. I don't have anything else to say.
2: I don't have anything else to say. Celine, do you want to? Or DJ?
3: Whoa!
2: DJ Case. Do you want to get into your next block of music?
3: Yeah, my next block of music is all pretty acoustic. It'll be fun. It'll be awesome. Enjoy. We're going to transition with some Twin Peaks soundtrack, and then we'll get going. So enjoy!

0: Hello, hello, hello. This is DJ Case. DJ Clarity, would you like to say hello?
1: I am. Yes, I would like to. DJ Clarity is saying hello.
0: And you're listening to
1: Secret Third Option. Yes!
0: And we have a special hello from our Secret Third Option today.
2: Hello, good morning.
0: Would you like to introduce yourself
2: I'm
0: again?
2: I'm DJ Matz.
0: Yippee! So the song that you just heard was Nightlight by Leve off of her Everything I Know About Love Deluxe Edition. The song before that was Jimo Haodong Ji Ko, which is Silent Boarding Gate by June off of his Silent Boarding Gate EP. And the song before that was In a Lake by Mitski off of her new Nothing's Gonna Happen to Me album. So Mitski, she dropped a banger. I actually haven't listened to I'm sorry.
2: She dropped a banger.
0: She dropped a banger as usual. I actually haven't listened to it in full, but In a Lake is really good. And that's low-key like the only song I've really like fully like been like aware of listening to. And then Silent Boarding Gate by June. So June is a member of Seventeen. He's a part of the performance unit. And he's one of the two Chinese members of Seventeen. And he did some solo activities. And Silent Boarding Gate is from 2021. So during COVID, when Seventeen was still like, I guess like not really working because there's 13 of them and they need a lot of like staff. And so I guess big COVID like opportunity, I guess, for lack of a, like, I don't know. And I really like that song. I listen to that a lot on the plane because it's like boarding gate and like plane. I don't know. There's like things, there's like things happening. And then, Nightlight by Leve. Okay, I'm gonna expose myself here. At my ripe age of 18, I'm still scared of the dark, and I sleep with the nightlight, and yeah, like at home I have to have a nightlight, and then like in my dorm, I'm actually lucky enough where my dorm faces like our like courtyard, and so the lamps in the courtyard are always on, and so my room is like dimly lit, not to like a bad degree, but like to like to a degree where it's okay. Oh my god, it's so embarrassing. And I, this album came out, I was like, wow, this is so good. This is like gonna be like when I move out for college, because it's about her moving out of her childhood bedroom in Iceland to like go to college and like be successful or whatever. And that's like me. And then I was listening to it like when I was moving out and stuff like that, and oh my god, that song actually kills me. Yeah, and Leve is my queen. I do think Everything I Know About Love is her best album, but that's neither here nor there, and you didn't hear from me. Yeah, so that's my back wrap. Yeah, another successful Secret Third Option in the books. And DJ Clarity and I, she's staring at me really ominously. But DJ,
2: am I?
0: Yeah, DJ Clarity and I were talking about how this is the third Secret Third Option of the quarter, and we have our best Secret Third Option. Yeah, our most special
1: one. It's only fitting.
0: Yeah, aww, that she would be here for our secret. Yeah, wait.
1: Our third secret third option.
0: Yeah, sorry. It's a little early.
1: DJ Case and I say secret third option so much that it's become like one word.
0: And it's like a buzzword.
1: Yeah, it's, I don't even like, every time I see the word option, I like send it to Celine or like, yeah, or to DJ Case. Oh my gosh, my, I'm sorry.
0: I'm getting dogs.
1: It's been a really long day. It's been a long day. It's 6 a.m. 8.
0: Oh,
1: what
0: god,
1: day?
0: Eight.
1: What day is it? Oh, it's Cinco de Mayo.
0: Happy Cinco de Mayo to all who celebrate, by the way. Is that like a thing, DJ Matz? Can you let us know? As
2: yeah,
0: our
2: it's
0: like
2: Mexican Independence Day.
0: Happy Mexican Independence Day. Woo. Okay. let's see, we should talk a little more before we transition to who's flying the plane. They're laughing really hard at me.
1: Unk still got it.
0: Do you guys,
1: okay,
0: I hope you know that meme. It's like that guy, he's like jump roping and like someone, like it's like the caption of Unk still got it. I'm not really sure if you know what I'm trying to say, but that's all right. Okay, with that, we're going to leave you with Coming Back Around from How to Train Your Dragon by John Powell while we transition to Who's Flying the Plane. Keep tuning in if you'd like.
1: If you'd like.
2: Yay.
1: Bye-bye.
2: Bye.

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1: Imagine talking on air with underrepresented communities,
0: reviewing movies,
1: or even singing live karaoke. In case you're wondering, anyone is eligible.
0: And as you can tell, the possibilities are endless.
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6: Ayuda a tus hijos a crear un futuro mejor. 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
7: And I'm Pony Boy.
0: And you're listening to Who's Flying the Plane?
7: Woo!
0: The weekly pilot episode recap show.
7: Nice. Fantastic.
0: Whew. Whew. I feel like it's been a while since I've done that one.
7: Yeah.
0: But
7: you
0: maybe,
7: did it well.
0: Thank you.
7: You're welcome.
0: How are you doing this morning?
7: I am great. I'm happy to be here. Yeah.
0: Yeah.
7: How are you doing this morning?
0: I'm good. I'm very happy that we skipped the rain.
7: So true. We've had one too many shows, like, where we have to bike here in the rain. And
0: exactly.
7: We're like, my pants are like wet while we're chopping it up.
0: And we don't want any more wet pants while chopping it up.
7: No, we don't. It's dry pants activity.
0: Dry pants. Very, very much so a dry pant activity. Let's say what show we're watching.
7: Oh, okay, sure.
0: We're watching Avatar: The Last Airbender.
7: Yes. Yes.
0: Yes. A widely beloved show.
7: Very.
0: By many.
7: Mm-hmm.
0: And wait, where's the synopsis? How'd you find the synopsis? Oh, here it is.
7: Yeah.
0: Well, that's a long synopsis. Okay. Should I read it?
7: Yes, okay. You should. Absolutely.
0: A century ago, young Avatar Aang, afraid of his new responsibilities, fled from his home and was forced into the ocean by a storm. He encased himself and his sky bison, Appa, in suspended animation in an iceberg near the South Pole. Shortly afterward, Fire Lord Sozin, the ruler of the Fire Nation, launched a world war to expand his nation's empire. Knowing that the Avatar must be an air nomad, he and his army carried out a genocide against the air nomads. Holy, holy relevant.
7: Yeah.
0: Oh. Wow, this is crazy. Okay, against the air nomads, which he timed with the arrival of a comet that gives firebenders tremendous power. 100 years later, siblings Katara and Sokka, teenagers from the Southern Water Tribe, accidentally discover Aang and revive him.
7: Whoa.
0: Wow. You know how they do like the... I felt like I was... Sokka. No, I felt like I was Katara at the beginning of every episode of The Last Airbender right there.
7: Oh, when you're, because she goes,
0: because
7: long ago, the four nations lived in harmony. Yeah.
0: Then everything changed.
7: Wow.
0: Yeah.
7: That synopsis, like, wow, that just filled me with, like, dread. That gave me like a pit in my stomach.
0: The one that I just read?
7: Yeah.
0: Yeah, I agree.
7: Like Aang's predicament.
0: I didn't realize how...
7: It's actually quite dark.
0: Quite dark. But they... The language that they use, they said, but everything changed when the Fire Nation attacked.
7: Mm-hmm.
0: They're trying to... Like the language that they're using is not the is not validating it as a genocide.
7: Right. They don't say genocide in the show.
0: They don't say genocide in the show.
7: Yeah, because much it is like, a Nickelodeon show for kids.
0: I guess it is a Nickelodeon show for kids.
7: Yeah.
0: But it's very similar to like today's media landscape. Mm.
7: Mm-hmm.
0: They're not acknowledging genocides when they're actually happening.
7: Yeah. We're not using that word.
0: We're not using that word.
7: Yeah.
0: Not an Avatar. Not now.
7: Not in the New York Times. Yeah.
0: Yeah. We watched the first episode mm-hmm. together.
7: Yes.
0: And it left us on a big cliffhanger.
7: Huge cliffhanger.
0: And that was unacceptable for us.
7: Mm-mm.
0: As a pilot show, we were like, pilots can't end on a cliffhanger. So we watched the second episode separate from each other.
7: Mm-hmm.
0: Because that's how like important we thought it was going to be.
7: Yeah. Yeah.
0: Did you think it was worth it to watch the second episode?
7: I do. Did you?
0: Yeah.
7: Okay. Yeah, it fills in some important information.
0: It does.
7: Really important. And you found out that our intuition was right because...
0: Yes. When Avatar was first released on Nickelodeon, they did it as an hour-long special. And so it was a two-episode... It was a two-episode release. So, we technically did watch the pilot.
7: Ooh, but as it was intended to be watched.
0: Indeed, indeed. Should we get into it?
7: Yeah,
0: okay.
7: I think we should.
0: Okay, let's do it.
7: Yes. Okay. Shall I begin or shall you?
0: You should...
7: Okay.
0: You should start, because I don't really know where they started.
7: Okay.
0: I think I know where they started, but not really.
7: Right. Well, the episode opens with a narration.
0: Totally.
7: By Katara, describing the geopolitical situation in this world. So there are four peoples in this Avatar world. There are the Water Tribes, the Earth Kingdom, the Fire Nation, and the Air Nomads. And then there is one individual called the Avatar who can bend each of these four elements, water, earth, fire, and air. The Avatar can, like, manipulate them. And there are benders in this world who can bend, like, one element at a time, but the Avatar can do all four. But this Avatar, who's supposed to be, like, a beacon of, like, peace and, like, balance, has been gone for 100 years. And in this 100 years, the Fire Nation has waged a war to take over everyone. I think it's like...
0: Yeah, they just wanted to increase their power, I guess. And they... I think they just want to take over everybody.
7: Yeah.
0: And control the world.
7: Mm-hmm. So this first season is called Water. And... It starts with Katara and Sokka, who are teenage siblings in the Water Tribe. Katara is a waterbender, Sokka is not, and they are in a canoe fishing in these like Arctic waters.
0: Yes.
7: They're fishing, yeah.
0: And Katara is practicing
7: mm-hmm.
0: her waterbender. Katara is a waterbender.
7: Yes.
0: You said that.
7: It's okay, you could say it again.
0: She's practicing her waterbending while Sokka's trying to fish, but she's like scaring off all the fish.
7: Yeah.
0: Oh, something they mentioned in the monologue, in the opening monologue, is that most of the adults of the Water Tribe, of the Southern Water Tribe, where Katara and Sokka are from,
7: mm-hmm.
0: have all left to go fight the Fire Tribe.
7: Yeah.
0: And they left like children in charge.
7: Yeah, the only people left in their village are like literally women and children.
0: Yeah.
7: And Sokka.
0: I was like they couldn't leave just like one person
7: no,
0: there
7: that's
0: to
7: what
0: like
7: I was thinking.
0: In
7: like,
0: charge of the village.
7: Yeah.
0: Like, I don't know.
7: I guess not.
0: No.
7: Yeah.
0: I was thinking about that a lot.
7: Yeah. So their parents are gone. They just have their grandmother.
0: Their mom died.
7: Yeah.
0: Terrible.
7: Horrible. Katara's waterbending. Sokka calls her weird. He thinks she's like a freak for it.
0: Mm-hmm.
7: Because she's the last one left in their tribe, which the show gets into later. It's very depressing. And then all of a sudden, like, they get caught in like a current or something.
0: Yes.
7: And
0: while she's like going off on him about like being like, oh, like you're like. Or I think, no, maybe, no, that's later.
7: Okay.
0: But they're bickering and they're not paying attention to where they're going.
7: Yeah.
0: And then.
7: And they get caught in the current. And then their canoe gets like smashed around by ice. And Sokka's trying to steer them out of it. But then eventually they have to jump onto an iceberg right before it like crushes their canoe to smithereens. And then they're on this iceberg and Sokka's like, leave it to a girl to screw things up.
0: Mm-hmm. Oh. And then she snaps.
7: She snaps.
0: But she was like, yeah, you're selfish. Like, you're childish. You are like a terrible leader. Like, you don't know, like you're just a boy. Like, you don't know anything.
7: Yeah. And she's like, I do all the laundry. Mm-hmm. I've been taking care of you since Dad left. Like, you're a jerk.
0: You're a jerk. And while she's saying this, she's like uncontrollably waterbending,
7: mm-hmm.
0: and breaking a large iceberg behind them.
7: Yes.
0: And then like on her last like scream, like it like snaps in half.
7: Yeah.
0: And out from beneath it comes like a glowing ice orb.
7: Mm-hmm. Yeah. And you see like the silhouette of a boy in it. With like glowing eyes and like a glowing arrow on his head. And then Katara's like, we need to help him. Like there's someone in there. So she rushes to try to break him out. And then a beam of light like shoots up from the orb. Yeah. And then we see someone named Zuko see the beam of light from a ship. Zuko is bald with a ponytail.
0: Yes. bald with a ponytail. Let that sink in.
7: Yeah, think about that.
0: It's not like, but you know how like sometimes there's like the trailer park trash look where they're like bald around the top and then long like hair on the back,
7: mm-hmm.
0: and they put that into a ponytail. It's not like trailer park trash like mm-hmm. bald. It's just like he only has like hair where his ponytail is.
7: Like at the crown of or it's a high ponytail.
0: It's a high ponytail.
7: Yeah.
0: Like, imagine Ariana Grande, but just with her high ponytail, but no hair except the high ponytail.
7: Yes, exactly. Zuko's the prince of the Fire Nation, and he's on this boat, and he sees the beam of light, and he's like, oh, like, we found him. And I think it's kind of ambiguous, like, what he's talking about. And then his uncle Iroh is like, unimpressed. He's like, I don't want you to get your hopes up. Like, don't get worked up. And Zuko's like, no, like, head towards that light. And that's all for now for Zuko.
0: Yeah.
7: Yeah.
0: It's really funny. Like, Uncle Iroh,
7: mm-hmm.
0: it just kind of feels like he's like along for the ride. Like, he doesn't, mm-hmm. like, either, like, initially, I was thinking, like, oh, he just doesn't believe in, like, Zuko, that he can, like, find what he's looking for.
7: Mm-hmm.
0: It's like, oh, he's just a little boy. Like, it doesn't really matter.
7: Mm-hmm.
0: Like, I'm just, like, here to hang out. But then I think in the second episode, I think I kind of realized that, like, Uncle Iroh, like, is trying to teach Zuko a lesson.
7: Mm-hmm.
0: Like, he's, like, he's an impatient boy. And, like, he could help him find the Avatar, but he doesn't because he's, like, he's not ready. Like, the boy is not ready.
7: The boy is not ready, mm-hmm. and he's not. You're totally right. Yeah. We go back to Katara, Sokka, and the boy that they have broken out of the iceberg, and he's like cradled in her lap, and he opens his eyes, and the first thing he says is, will you go penguin sledding with me?
0: Yes.
7: And she's like, sure, like, okay. And then we hear a groan, and Aang shoots up, and he goes over like the ledge of this iceberg, and it's Appa. His flying bison.
0: Because of course. I think, like, a lot of kid media They all have the animal or animal-like creature that doesn't talk, but like has very much so like a personality.
7: Yeah.
0: I watched Tangled recently. It's like the horse from Tangled.
7: I love the horse.
0: Right? Everybody loves the horse. Everybody loves Appa. Like they're, and I feel like they're always like the favorite characters.
7: Yeah.
0: Like Groot. Think about Groot also.
7: Oh, true.
0: That, I don't know. I think it's a staple character, and I wonder
7: for sure.
0: Wonder where it came from.
7: Yeah, I don't know.
0: Like just the sidekick, the nonverbal sidekick.
7: Yeah. I don't know. It's very successful though.
0: It is.
7: People love it.
0: That would be like my dream role. Is nonverbal.
7: The nonverbal animal sidekick.
0: Yeah.
7: Like okay. Sure. Like wait, but like like live action, like
0: I don't know.
7: You're in a suit. You're like in Twilight, like the werewolves. They're in like the suits.
0: Oh yeah, like this, or like Andy Serkis when he's Gollum or whatever. Like in like the one of those suits. I'm like walking on all fours, like and I just like make noises. Yeah,
7: something like that. You workshop it.
0: Yeah,
7: like,
0: yeah,
7: yeah.
0: For Who's Flying the Plane, the movie, I'll be the nonverbal sidekick.
7: Yeah. Sounds good.
0: Okay,
7: cool. Big plans. We'll we'll talk off air.
0: Yeah.
7: Okay. Aang turns to the siblings and he's like, "This is Appa, my flying bison." And Sokka's like, "This is Katara, my flying sister." He does not believe this bison can fly. And he will not believe it until the end of the second episode.
0: Yes.
7: Yeah. But then Aang gives them a ride back to Appa, to their village on Appa.
0: Yes, yes.
7: But they're like swimming in the water. Because Appa doesn't, he's tired.
0: Yeah. And while they're swimming back, do they find out he's an airbender then?
7: I think they. Yeah.
0: Yeah.
7: I think they do.
0: Okay.
7: Oh, because he sneezes and he like, shoots up.
0: Yes.
7: And they're like, what the heck?
0: You're an airbender.
7: Like, and that's huge because no one has seen an airbender for a long, long time.
0: Totally.
7: Aang is cheesing at Katara on their ride back to the village.
0: Yeah.
7: She's like, why are you smiling at me? He's like, I was smiling? Like, what?
0: He's very smitten by her.
7: Smitten.
0: Mm.
7: Cute.
0: Yeah, very cute.
7: Whatever.
0: Whatever. They're 12 years old.
7: Yeah. And then we see Zuko again. He says, he's like, I have to find the Avatar. And his uncle goes, Prince Zuko, like, your father, his father have all tried and they've failed to find him. And Zuko's like, well, their honor didn't hinge on it.
0: Yeah.
7: So now we know why he's so...
0: He's like low-key banished.
7: Yeah. He's low-key banished. Yeah. And yeah. Okay. That's a quick flashback to Zuko. And then now we're back with Katara and Aang and Sokka. And Katara asks Aang, she's like, oh, do you know what happened to the Avatar? Like, he was an airbender. Like, and then Aang lies. He's like, I knew people who knew him, but I never met him. I don't know where he is.
0: Yeah.
7: Oh, Aang. And then we're like in Aang's dream where he's dreaming about how he and Appa got stuck in the ice during a storm.
0: It didn't feel like, it felt like a dream, but I think it was more so like a flashback.
7: Right.
0: Don't you think?
7: Well, yeah, but then he like wakes up.
0: Yeah.
7: Yeah.
0: So it was a flashback dream.
7: A flashback dream.
0: You ever had a flashback dream?
7: I've never had a flashback. Have you?
0: I don't think I have had a flashback dream.
7: Yeah. Have you ever had a dream where like something and then you wake up and then in the future, like the same thing that happened in your dream happens and you're like, wait, I had a dream about this. What the heck?
0: I think so. Yes. I don't have a specific example.
7: Yeah. No.
0: Do you have a specific example?
7: I don't. But I don't.
0: But sometimes, yeah, you do dream about things and then like...
7: Like other people.
0: Uh-huh.
7: Some things other people say and then they say them in real life and you're like, wait.
0: Whoa.
7: I saw this coming.
0: Mm-hmm. Deja vu? Is that what that's called?
7: Oh, maybe. Yeah, maybe.
0: Yeah.
7: Yeah.
0: I don't know. Deja vu might be things that have like you've encountered before though and then it happens again.
7: Or like something happens and you feel like you've experienced it before.
0: Yes.
7: And it could be because you like had a dream that you don't remember. I don't know. When was the last time you experienced deja vu?
0: I'm thinking. Wait, I'm going to read the definition of deja vu.
7: Go for it.
0: French for already seen, is the intense fleeting sensation that a current new experience has been lived before, affecting over two-thirds of people. Okay, well, I don't know. That wasn't necessary. It is often described as a memory glitch or conflict between sensory input and memory, frequently triggered by stress, fatigue, or brain misfiring in the temporal lobe. Temporal lobe. Yes, but the last time I experienced deja vu was... I can't remember. I think it's been a while.
7: Either. Yeah, it's been a while.
0: I'm not stressed.
7: Oh.
0: Just kidding. I'm stressed. Just no deja vu yet.
7: Just no deja vu. Yeah. That's so funny.
0: It's usually like somebody says something or I'm like walking up to somebody that I'm like, that I know. Mm-hmm. And then the way they like look at me, I'm like, oh, this is deja vu. Like, whoa. I remember, like, I feel like I've seen this before.
7: Whoa.
0: Yeah. I don't really know how to.
7: Do you like, okay, some people are like, you have deja vu because, like, in a past life, like, the exact same thing happened in the same manner. I don't really believe that, but...
0: Okay.
7: But I don't know. What do you think? Any merit to that?
0: What do I think about past lives?
7: Sure. Sure, let's get into it. Well, this is Avatar The Last Airbender.
0: True.
7: The Avatar is a reincarnation of all the previous Avatars. Keeping it relevant to the
0: show. Keeping it relevant, okay. Yes. And just a reminder, we're watching Avatar The Last Airbender.
7: Yeah.
0: I kind of believe in past lives, but I don't know if necessarily that deja vu is comes from the past lives. Mm-hmm. I think it probably would like come from like a dream, I would say.
7: Mm-hmm.
0: But I don't think dreams are connected to past lives.
7: I don't think so either. But I do think dreams have meaning.
0: Yeah.
7: I think everything means like about your own like psyche.
0: Totally.
7: Things
0: that you're repressing into your subconscious, like come to light in your dream.
7: Yeah.
0: That's what I think.
7: I totally agree.
0: Yeah.
7: I love hearing about people's dreams.
0: Yeah.
7: I love it.
0: Do you ever like look up like, you're like, I had a dream about this. What does it mean?
7: Like I used to, but now I feel like I know myself well enough where I'm like, oh, I know what that means.
0: Okay. <That's>
7: I know what that means.
0: That's good.
7: Been repressing that.
0: Okay, back to Avatar.
7: Back to Avatar. Aang wakes up in a tent in the Water Tribe village, and Katara brings him out to meet the village. The, like, 10 women and, like, 10 children that make up this village.
0: Yep.
7: They meet Katara and Sokka's grandmother, and she's like, no one's seen an airbender in 100 years. Like, what the heck? And... yeah, Aang is being goofy. He's flying around. He's like...
0: he makes all the kids like in the village like fall in love with him. They're like, oh my god, he's like so like... he's so fun. Like, all he wants to do is play.
7: Yes.
0: Like, I want to play.
7: Exactly.
0: Because the other guy in the village, Sokka, is like, oh, we're warriors of the village. Yeah. Like, we must like fight. Like, you must be prepared to fight against anybody that's coming to try to attack our village.
7: Mm-hmm.
0: And it's literally, it's like, he's talking to like a bunch of 8-year-olds.
7: Yeah.
0: And they're like, I gotta go to the bathroom. Like, there's one kid that just always has to go to the bathroom.
7: Yeah.
0: You should go to the doctor. Get that checked out.
7: Yeah, I'm not really sure how accessible like healthcare
0: there
7: is.
0: There has to be.
7: There's like, yeah, I don't know.
0: I don't know.
7: They need a waterbender for that.
0: Yes, they do need a waterbender for that. I really like their use of sound effects in this show.
7: Mm-hmm.
0: They like whenever that, like multiple times, they'll like hit somebody in the head or like poke somebody, and it'll go like boing boing boing boing boing.
7: Yeah.
0: Or Sokka gets sneezed on from Appa. Sneezes on Sokka, and then like just I forget what the sound effect is, but there's just like the sound effects are very. They're not realistic sound effects. And I think that's kind of funny.
7: Yeah, I agree.
0: Because it's not really a funny show, per se. Like, the dialogue isn't funny, but they're like, we need some type of comedy in the show somewhere.
7: Yeah.
0: And they're like, let's do stupid sound effects.
7: Wow. You don't think the dialogue's funny?
0: Sometimes it is.
7: Okay, yeah. But it's, like, kid funny.
0: It is, like, yeah, I think so.
7: Totally.
0: But so are like, little sound effects.
7: Yeah.
0: Yeah.
7: True. But you liked that.
0: I liked it. Yeah. Just a weird aside.
7: No, not weird. I agree. I really like the use of sound in the show. I mean, I know, like, I could say it now. I think they're very intentional with sound. Because, okay, there's one point where Katara and Sokka are like going through, they're like gliding through the water, and there's like a bunch of icebergs around them, and when Katara talks, her voice is very echoey, as if it's like bouncing off like all the icebergs and like echoing. And like I noticed that, and I was like, wow, that's actually really cool.
0: But I didn't even pick up on that.
7: Paid attention. Yeah.
0: I appreciate the detail, the attention to detail.
7: Yes. Yes. For sure. Katara is like talking to her grandmother about Aang while he's like goofing off with the kids, and she's like, grandmother, like, I don't know, like, I think he's special, like, I have a good feeling about him, I sense he's filled with much wisdom. And then it cuts to Aang with his tongue stuck to his

0: Very cute.
1: Very cute. Yeah, and then the penguins led to an old abandoned Fire Nation ship that the kids are not supposed to go in. The water tribe knows it's there. They're not supposed to go in it, but they go in. And Aang is walking through the ship, and he's like, "You guys keep talking about this war. Like, that's so weird. I have friends in all of the nations, and like my Fire Nation friends, like they would never like attack anyone." That's so sad. Yeah. And then they figure out in the ship that he's been in the ice 100 years.
0: Yeah.
1: Like, Katara's like, "Well, the war's going on 100 years. You don't know about the war. I think you were in there for 100 years.
0: Mm-hmm. And if you found out you were 100 years old, how would you handle that information?
1: Like, I don't know. I would be worse than he does.
0: Yeah,
1: like, I would like fall to my knees and be like, "Oh my god, like everyone I know is probably dead."
0: Right?
1: Like, what the heck?
0: He handles it really well.
1: Yeah.
0: For a 12-year-old being trapped for 100 years. He's like, "Dang, that's crazy." I think Katara goes like, "Are you okay? Like maybe not everything is bad because like you've been trapped for 100 years."
1: Uh-huh. And
0: he's like, "Yeah, I did meet you."
1: Right back to it.
0: And he was like, "Yeah, he's fine. He's fine."
1: Oh yeah, he's fine. Oh my god.
0: And while they're like having their like romantic moment, they get like caught in a booby trap.
1: Mm-hmm.
0: They're like walking back out of the.
1: Yeah.
0: They're walking back out of the ship that they're exploring, and mm-hmm. they get caught in a booby trap, and it sends off a flare.
1: Yikes.
0: And the flare is seen by Zuko.
1: Mm-hmm.
0: And he's like, "Oh, I've got you."
1: Yeah.
0: He like looks in a telescope. He sees them. They're able to escape the booby trap.
1: Mm-hmm.
0: But he sees them escaping the booby trap in like the direction that they're running. And then he like pans his monocular. What is it?
1: Telescope. Monocular?
0: Yeah.
1: Holy.
0: Too technical.
1: You would know.
0: I would.
1: Yeah.
0: I've used one before.
1: That doesn't surprise me in the slightest.
0: He moves his telescope like in the direction that they're going, and he sees the village, and he's like, "Oh.
1: Got him.
0: I'm going straight to the village."
1: Yep. Yikes. And that's the end of the first episode.
0: And we're like, "Oh, we can't.
1: We can't stop there. Like, hello."
0: So now it's episode 2,
1: mm-hmm.
0: part 1 of the premiere. Still the pilot, ?
1: Yeah.
0: Yeah?
1: Okay. Yeah. Pilot is about, like, form and, like, presentation as much as it is episode 1.
0: I totally.
1: Season 1, episode 1.
0: I agree with that. It's like, you need to establish the characters and, like, why they're doing the things they're doing. And we didn't really get that. We didn't get all those answers.
1: Yeah, exactly.
0: In the first episode.
1: Pilot is what the Nickelodeon viewers experienced that fateful day in 2007.
0: True.
1: Yeah.
0: I agree.
1: All right. So episode 2 opens with actually a very cool shot of the flare like burning in the sky. And then it pans down to Aang and Katara walking back to the village. And they're pissed.
0: Mm-hmm.
1: The village is pissed at them. Sokka thinks that Aang signaled the Fire Nation on purpose. He accuses Aang of being like a Fire Nation agent. This is quite funny. Like, I don't know. If, like, I would assume Sokka knows, like, what the Fire Nation did to the Air Nomads.
0: Maybe, yeah.
1: And, like, everyone knows. Or maybe no. Maybe that's not true.
0: I don't know how information travels in this world.
1: I actually think it's a plot point later, and I could be wrong. So take with a grain of salt. That no, everyone's like, the Air Nomads disappeared.
0: Yeah.
1: But the truth is that the Fire Nation, like, killed them all.
0: Yeah, I think so.
1: Yeah.
0: You might be right about that.
1: Yep. Another relevant thing. Okay, yeah.
0: I like the line. Aang goes, "There was a booby trap, and well, we boobied it."
1: Very funny. Yeah. Oh, the grandmother is like, she's scolding Katara. She's like, "You shouldn't have gone on the ship."
0: Yeah, you know it's not.
1: Yeah.
0: You shouldn't be on the ship.
1: And Aang immediately defends her. He's like, "Don't blame her, blame me," which... very big of a 12-year-old.
0: Totally, but he was right.
1: He's totally right.
0: They should blame him.
1: Yeah. Sokka says a line to the children that he's

0: training to be warriors. He goes, "Warriors, step away from the enemy. The foreigner is banned from our village." Oh.
1: Yeah, they try to. They Sokka kicks out Aang.
0: Yeah.
1: Like, Aang, you need to leave. Go. You're bringing nothing but trouble to this village.
0: Mm-hmm.
1: And Katara tries to defend him, and then like the grandma steps in and is like, "No, like Sokka's right. He's got to go."
0: Yeah. And then Katara's like, "Well, then I'm going to go with him. I'm going to go with him to the North Pole to the other water tribe and learn how to waterbend." And then Sokka's like, "You're going to choose him over your own family." And this like stops her. And Aang is like, "I don't want to come between you and your family." And so he leaves without her.
1: Yeah. Would you have left?
0: Would I have left? God, I don't know. Probably not.
1: Yeah, I'm not in that moment.
0: I'm not in that moment, no. No. I understand her predicament.
1: Totally.
0: Yeah. She's a 14-year-old girl, too. Like, well, maybe a 14, I would have left.
1: Yeah, peak angst.
0: Yeah. Aang is like, "I'm going to leave and I'm going to go see the airbenders."
1: Yes, that's what he decides to do. Don't go. Don't do it.
0: Yeah. Oh, so sad.
1: Yeah.
0: And then the water, after he leaves, the water tribe is actually preparing to like face the Fire Nation because they know they're coming.
1: Mm-hmm. They know they're coming. We see like a montage of like.
0: Wait. Okay. Yeah. No, go. See montage.
1: We see a montage of like Sokka like putting on like a bunch of like makeup and like getting ready to fight.
0: This is what I wanted to talk. This is a scene I was referencing earlier when you were like, "Oh, Sokka and Zuko are the same person," because it's the like direct parallel of Sokka getting himself ready, putting on his battle like makeup, his like armor. He ties like a thread onto himself, and he has to finish tying it off with his mouth because there is no one else around to help him put it on.
1: Yes. And you're like, you're cooking right now.
0: And then immediately it flashes to Zuko, who is standing still while two attendants dress him. And they also like tie threads on him, and he doesn't move.
1: Yeah.
0: Like they dress him, and Sokka has to get himself ready. Crazy. That was pretty cool. And it makes me think, I'm like, I feel like in these first episodes, they're like really setting up Sokka and Zuko as parallels. I don't know that they like really like continue that super explicitly throughout the rest of the show.
1: I don't remember. I think it might come into play like in like the later, like mm-hmm. the like maybe the last season.
0: Yeah, I agree.
1: Is where the parallels, when they like really come back to those.
0: Yeah, and they're both like trying to make their dads proud of them. Like their fathers have given them like a mission, and they're trying to like deliver.
1: 100%.
0: Yeah.
1: Yeah. Ooh. It was pretty cool to see.
0: It was really cool. I had to like rewind it. I was like, "Play that back." Like, oh my God. That was cool. Yeah. It's actually like really sad. Like Sokka is like fully prepared to like face this Fire Nation ship alone.
1: Yeah, alone. He might not know how big the ship is.
0: Right. I assume he's like never like really seen one except for the abandoned one.
1: Right. I guess then he does know how big it is.
0: But is it the I feel like the abandoned one is like smaller.
1: I agree. Yeah. But anywho, so he's like all ready to fight. Mm-hmm. Is this what happens next? Like, and then they like hear like a large like rumbling and crashing.
0: Yeah.
1: And the boat just like shoots right through the ice that the village is on. And up against the wall of the village, the snow wall of the village, and like completely like, well, obviously it's just Sokka and like a bunch of little boys, and they all run away except Sokka. He's ready to fight.
0: Yeah.
1: And the ship goes right through, like, and like it's the front of the ship like opens up, and the whole Fire Nation, or not the whole, but everybody in the, all the firebenders and Zuko, they all like walk down.
0: Yeah. And Sokka charges at him, but he's like immediately kicked in the face and like off to the side.
1: Yeah. Sokka, this is where they differ. Sokka has no like formal fighting training. Zuko does.
0: Yeah. Oh yeah.
1: Mm-hmm.
0: It's a clean kick. Zuko tells them he's looking for the Avatar. He's like really like a jerk here. He grabs Katara and Sokka's grandmother and he's like, he like grabs her harshly and he's like, the Avatar would be about this age. Like, have you seen him? And then he like shoves her back. And then he like uses fire. He like shoots fire out of his hands, like, and directs it towards like the villagers to like scare them into telling him. And yeah, he's being a jerk.
1: He's being a jerk.
0: It's pretty awful.
1: The things you do for your father's approval.
0: Ooh.
1: As a banished son of the Fire Nation.
0: Ooh. We've all been there.
1: We've all been there.
0: I think we've all been there.
1: Mm-hmm. Who can relate?
0: Right? Okay, Sokka's again trying to charge Zuko to no avail. He throws a boomerang and it comes back and it hits Zuko and it really pisses Zuko off and he's about to
1: like burn the whole village down.
0: Yeah, basically. And boom, that's when Aang comes in.
1: Mm-hmm.
0: On a penguin, yeah. He knocks Zuko over. And then the penguin gets up and like nonchalantly waddles away. I love these things.
1: Yeah, the four-winged penguins.
0: Yes.
1: They're like normal penguins, except they just have like one extra wing on either side. And I think that's
0: awesome.
1: It's awesome. But yeah, they fight for a little bit. And then Aang's like, wait a second. If I go with you, will you leave them alone?
0: Mm-hmm.
1: And Zuko's like, yeah, like I'm here for you.
0: Exactly. He also reveals to everyone that Aang is the Avatar.
1: Yes.
0: So the whole village finds out. And they're like, oh, what? Yeah. Oh, and then there's this one moment where Zuko's like, you're just a child. And then Aang's like, well, you're just a teenager. And that we're like, oh, it's just children fighting children.
1: Mm-hmm.
0: How sad.
1: So sad.
0: Really sad.
1: So they give him up and he surrenders. He goes back with Zuko.
0: Mm-hmm.
1: And then it like they leave and then it cuts back to the village and Katara's like, I'm going to rescue Aang. Like he saved us from from the Fire Nation. Like, we gotta go.
0: Yeah. And she's like, Sokka, like, you have to help me. Like, how could you not? Like, da da da da. And he already has the canoe ready.
1: Mm-hmm.
0: That's sweet.
1: Really
0: like,
1: sweet.
0: Aw, siblings.
1: Yeah.
0: Really sweet.
1: He's putting his pride to the side. He knows that, like, he's gotta do it.
0: Mm-hmm. He has to do the right thing.
1: Mm-hmm.
0: And then their grandmother, like, comes up to them and she's like, what are you guys doing? And they're like, And then she hands them traveling supplies. She's like, you guys have to go. Like, she drops a bar. She's like, your destinies are now entwined with the Avatars. That's pretty sick.
1: That is pretty sick.
0: Yeah. And then they're like, wait, we're never going to catch a Fire Nation boat in a canoe. And then they're like, we have a flying bison.
1: And then Appa pulls up and is like, let's go, guys.
0: Boom.
1: Get on my back.
0: Yeah. Non-verbally.
1: Non-verbally, yes.
0: Like, mm-hmm.
1: Yeah, you kind of killed that one.
0: Wait, thanks.
1: You kind of killed that.
0: Yeah, you might have some competition for the who's flying the plane nonverbal animal sidekick.
1: We could both be it.
0: Okay, right. Both nonverbal animals. No speaking parts.
1: Yeah. Perfect.
0: Yeah.
1: What a movie. What a concept. I think we're onto something.
0: Yeah, I think so too. Wait, okay, so Zuko and Aang are on the ship. Zuko's like, I have to bring you to my father. And then he's like, I guess you wouldn't know a father's raised by monks. Okay.
1: He's very, like, that felt like a very insecure, like, thing to say.
0: Right.
1: He was like, I don't, like, he didn't even, like, get, like, a come, like, he, like, Aang didn't even have a chance to, like, have a response to him before, like, he was like, oh, no, I'm going to shut you down before you even, like, get to say anything. Like, you don't have a father. Like, haha. Like boom roasted onto the next.
0: And yeah, Zuko's dad is nothing to brag about.
1: Yeah.
0: Aang is taken away by two guards to like be locked in a cell, and then he uses his airbending.
1: He does. You see him like use it for the first time, I think, here.
0: Mm-hmm. Like seriously, yeah. To shake his guards and start trying to escape.
1: Yeah, and he does it. pretty easily. There's this one mm-hmm. scene where he's like, where he does like a backflip over like a guard, and like his hands are tied to his back, and like mm-hmm. there's like the guard has like a pointy helmet,
0: yeah,
1: and he like does the backflip just so that like the ropes tying him like get cut by the point of
0: mm-hmm.
1: the helmet. And I was like, that's pretty cool.
0: It's really cool.
1: Pretty cool.
0: And it does make you think. You're like, wait, like if all the airbenders have been gone for 100 years, then these people have, these like guards have never had to fight one before.
1: So true.
0: Like no one knows how to like deal with an airbender anymore.
1: Mm-hmm.
0: Pretty cool.
1: Pretty cool. He has a pretty good advantage there.
0: Yeah. Katara and Sokka get Appa to fly because they say yip yip, which is what Appa needs. Appa, yip yip. Say it.
1: Me?
0: Yeah.
1: Appa, yip yip.
0: Yeah, exactly.
1: Whoa.
0: Oh my god. Oh my god.
1: Oh my gosh.
0: yes, yes, yes.
1: So and they're flying.
0: They're flying. They're flying towards Aang. They're trying to catch him. Aang is trying to find his staff, which was taken from him. His staff that he uses, it has like a kind of like a fan on it, and he uses it to fly. He's looking for it, and he like, I wrote, bro gets mousetrapped in Zuko's room. Like, he sees his staff through an open door, and he walks into the room like, I found it. And then Zuko's behind the door, and he shuts it behind him, and he's like, let's fight.
1: Yeah.
0: Yeah.
1: And they fight.
0: They're fighting, yeah, in this little room.
1: Aang kind of makes a fool of him.
0: Yeah, yeah.
1: He gets like pressed up against like his ceiling. He gets sandwiched between the ceiling and his bed.
0: Yeah, yeah,
1: yeah. Imagine fighting in your room,
0: bro.
1: And like, you're like, you get like attacked by your bed.
0: Boom, boom, boom. Yeah. There's a very cool shot where you see like the outside of the ship against the iceberg, and it's like dusk outside, but then yeah, you see like the glowing flashes from within the room that they're fighting in.
1: Yeah, that is pretty cool.
0: It was really cool.
1: Oh, before Aang gets into the room, he is like looking, going through all the rooms looking for the staff. He opens one door, and it's Uncle Iroh like sleeping.
0: Uh-huh.
1: And then he like closes the door. He's like, my fault, like sorry. And Uncle Iroh could have definitely woken up. You hear firebending happen. You hear people screaming and stuff. But he just like is like, I'm not, like, I'm taking a nap. Do not disturb me.
0: That's what happens when you get old.
1: Yeah, I guess so.
0: I guess so. Okay, Aang like breaks out. He's like on the deck of the ship. He takes off. He thinks he's escaped. And then Zuko like grabs his foot, and they tumble back down to the deck of the ship. And they're fighting, then fighting, and then Appa appears, and then Aang falls into the water.
1: Yeah, him and Zuko are, like, fighting on the ship, and, like, I guess maybe he gets hit by a little bit of fire,
0: mm-hmm.
1: and it, like, kind of, like knocks him out, and yeah. He falls into the water.
0: Yep.
1: And then you hear, like, you hear Katara's voice being like, Aang, no, Aang, wake up, wake up.
0: Mm-hmm.
1: And then you see his, like, eyes start to glow. Like, his eyes mm-hmm. are closed. They open.
0: Mm-hmm.
1: They're glowing.
0: Mm-hmm.
1: His arrow starts to glow.
0: Mm-hmm.
1: And he, like, creates, like, a water vortex. And he, like, shoots out the water with the
0: yeah.
1: water vortex and, like, splashes on the deck and is, like... yeah. And, like, he's in avatar mode.
0: Yes.
1: Yeah.
0: Yes.
1: And Zuko's like, whoa, like, what the heck?
0: And then Katara successfully waterbends a little. She freezes mm-hmm. the guards
1: yes.
0: on the ship's deck. And then, so Aang gets on Appa, Aang gets on Appa. The three kids are escaping. Iroh comes up, finally. He woke up from his nap.
1: Mm-hmm.
0: And Zuko's like, help me shoot him down. They shoot fire at Appa. And then Aang airbends the fire into, like, a glacier. And, like, the ice crumbles, and it, like, lands on the ship, and it, like, traps the ship.
1: Yeah.
0: Pretty cool.
1: Pretty cool.
0: So Zuko was unsuccessful.
1: Unsuccessful.
0: Yeah.
1: But if Uncle Iroh like actually wanted to help and like not teach him a lesson,
0: mm-hmm.
1: like Uncle Iroh could have like easily have like taken
0: Aang. Sure.
1: But he was like, no, let the kids have their fun. Let them play a little bit.
0: Yeah.
1: Yeah.
0: Yes. There's like a little bit, the kids are talking. They're like, why did you lie about being the Avatar? And Aang's like, I never wanted to be the Avatar. But then they're like, well, you have, Legend says you have to master like the four elements in these order, right? Like water, then earth, then fire. And he's like, yeah. And then they're like, okay, like we're in this together then. Like, mm-hmm. let's do it. And then the episode ends with Aang pulling out a map and being like, we're going to go here, here, here, and here. And they're like, okay, why? And he has travel plans.
1: He does.
0: He wants to see all these different kinds of animals. Not a word about training mm-hmm. in the four elements. And Katara and Sokka look a little concerned.
1: Mm-hmm.
0: And then that's the end of the episode.
1: Yeah. I wrote Aang really trying to avoid his responsibilities, just like me, because I was procrastinating last night watching Avatar.
0: Well, yes.
1: Yeah.
0: Yeah.
1: Yeah.
0: He's trying to have Euro summer.
1: Totally.
0: Totally.
1: He is Airbender boy summer. That's what he's doing.
0: I want to have an Airbender boy summer.
1: I think we all do.
0: Okay.
1: But yeah.
0: Yes.
1: They all make really childish decisions. They're definitely kids.
0: Yeah.
1: And I think sometimes when there's TV shows or movies about like kids doing like kid things, they're like, they don't really act like kids. They act like older than they really are. But these characters really are
0: mm-hmm.
1: quite childish.
0: Yes.
1: But have like a lot of responsibility. And I think mm-hmm. it's really cool that you get to watch them kind of learn how to deal with all this responsibility through
0: yes.
1: this episode, but then also the whole show. I think that's something that the Avatar does really well.
0: Very well. For sure.
1: Mm-hmm.
0: For sure. It's like so well written. The mm-hmm. characters are very well written while never like always feeling like children.
1: Yeah.
0: Yeah. Yeah.
1: You ready to get into the other things you have, your other research
0: well,
1: that you've
0: okay.
1: done?
0: Okay. Here's the thing. So Avatar is obviously widely loved and very successful, and there have been two attempts to make it into a live action show. Well, the first was in 2010. They made a movie, which I can't even like emphasize, like
1: 5% on Rotten Tomatoes.
0: Yeah, how much 3.9 of a flop?
1: 9 out of 10 on IMDb. I think I started watching this movie at one point.
0: I have to tell you some of the actors.
1: Yes.
0: I have three actors of note to mention in this movie. Something to say about all of them. So Katara is played by Nicola Peltz.
1: Okay.
0: A white woman. By the way.
1: I'm looking at the cast right now.
0: Yeah.
1: Not a lot of Asian Mm-mm. representation.
0: Well, no. Yeah. Yeah. So Katara and Sokka are supposed to be based off of like the Water Tribe is based off of like the Inuit peoples and like Siberian peoples and like I think a couple other like groups of people that are indigenous to the Arctic, which means they are not white. And mm-hmm. Nicola Peltz is I think she's like an English white woman. She's the daughter of a billionaire, and okay. she's Brooklyn Beckham's wife.
1: Wow,
0: yeah,
1: that's crazy.
0: Isn't that crazy?
1: Yeah. She's from Westchester County, New York. The daughter of American billionaire Nelson Peltz.
0: Okay, she's American, yeah. But yeah, so that's Katara. And then Sokka is played by Jasper from Twilight. Do you know who
1: wow.
0: that is?
1: No.
0: Jasper? Okay, Jasper is a vampire in Twilight, and he is from Texas, and he was a soldier in the Confederate Army.
1: Whoa.
0: And now he lives in Forks with the Collins.
1: Wow.
0: Yeah.
1: Crazy.
0: So that's Sokka in the 2010 Avatar The Last Airbender uh-huh. movie. And then Zuko is played by Dev Patel.
1: And shout out Dev Patel.
0: Shout out Dev Patel. But also, it does not escape my notice that, okay, in the original show, the animated show,
1: yes.
0: the nations, so like the water tribes are like the Inuit peoples. The Fire Nation is supposed to be like Imperial Japan. The Earth Kingdom is supposed to be like monarchical China, and then the air nomads are like Tibetan like Buddhist monks, like that's kind of like everyone is like loosely based off of.
1: Yes.
0: Dev Patel is not like East Asian.
1: No.
0: He has darker skin, and I do think it's like pretty messed up in this live action movie that like all the good people are played by white actors and the one like evil guy is played by like a dark skin actor.
1: Yeah.
0: When he was not originally dark skin in the show.
1: Yeah, they did.
0: Not great.
1: They did a pretty bad job.
0: Not great. Love Dev Patel though.
1: Yeah.
0: Wish him everything.
1: Oh, they do. I think I stopped. I started watching it and then I stopped watching it as soon as like the pilot, like I guess ended.
0: Mm-hmm. Okay, yeah.
1: You know what I mean? Like yeah. I watched that battle and I was like,
0: "Nah,
1: I've had enough.
0: I've had enough.
1: This is like actually awful." Yeah.
0: And then they're so making funny. Netflix is making one right now.
1: They have season one is already out, I think.
0: Yeah, and season two is supposed to come out this year.
1: Mm-hmm.
0: I don't know. I'm just like, part of what
1: picture, bro?
0: Oh, wait, I can't see.
1: But look at that.
0: I know. This is
1: they're so white. That's
0: I know.
1: So funny.
0: It's horrible.
1: Who produced this? Directed and written by M. Night Shyamalan.
0: Shut up.
1: Wow.
0: Shut up.
1: Produced by M. Night Shyamalan. That's so funny.
0: Oh my God.
1: Wow, that's actually crazy. Come on, M. Night.
0: Come on.
1: You could have done better.
0: That's actually crazy.
1: That's really funny. The director of the first episode of the TV show Avatar, or the animated TV show Avatar, was also the executive producer of Star Wars The Clone Wars.
0: Right.
1: And I think
0: makes sense.
1: Makes a lot of sense. Is like, both those shows are pretty good.
0: Are amazing.
1: Yeah, really good shows.
0: Ooh, yes.
1: We should like torture ourselves and watch the 2010 Avatar, The Last Airbender movie.
0: Yeah. No, for sure. I think it's an important cultural artifact.
1: It did. Did it come out when the TV show was still happening?
0: I think it must have been like right after, because the season one of Avatar dropped in 2007.
1: Yeah.
0: And then I would assume it was like 2008 and 2009.
1: Maybe.
0: For the next seasons.
1: Oh, it says that it came out in 2005. The first.
0: Oh.
1: Hmm.
0: What?
1: Hmm. 2005 to 2008. That's what Wikipedia says.
0: Not 2007.
1: Not 2000. Oh, well.
0: Oh, well. Yeah, wow. They keep trying. Yeah. And then they're making another live action TV show, this time with, I think, actual, like, ethnically appropriate actors, maybe. But I don't know. Like, the best Avatar works because it's in an animated medium.
1: Yeah.
0: Like, the form matches the function.
1: We can make something inspired by Avatar that could be live action, but I don't think... I'm really tired of people, like, remaking things that were animated into live action.
0: Yeah.
1: Like, that needs to stop.
0: Like, it's not animated, like, for a random reason. Like, I don't know. Like, animation is, like, an intentional medium in art form. And there are things you can do in animation that you can't recreate in live action, I think. And
1: yeah.
0: Who's flying the plane's position is we're against.
1: Yeah.
0: Live action Avatar remakes.
1: We're taking a hard stance.
0: Yeah, that's our position. And we do not apologize for it.
1: No, we do not. Daniel Day-Kim plays
0: Fire Lord Ozai. Yeah, I did know that.
1: Shout out to our first episode of ever of Who's Flying the Plane.
0: Lost.
1: Yeah. Any final thoughts before we head out?
0: I don't know. No, not really.
1: Yeah,
0: this show's great.
1: It is a good show.
0: Oh my God, we're getting a call. I'll pick it up. Hello, this is Pony Boy.
1: You gotta press 4. Hello. Well, while Pony Boy is on the phone, I will just remind everybody that if they'd like, please stay tuned for the next show. And also, if you'd like, please come back next week for another episode of Who's Flying the Plane. Show undetermined yet, but we will let you know when we know. I hope everybody has a great rest of their day.
0: Bye.
1: Bye.

0: Hello, hello. This is Instant Classic. I'm one of your hosts, DJ Swagner, and your other host should be in super soon. But traffic was really bad, so we both had to run to get here. You're listening to KDVS Davis. The following views presented in this hour do not reflect the views of KDVS, KDVS sponsors, or the University of California. DJ Avalanche just walked in, so this is good.
1: Hello, everyone.
0: We both had to literally run to get here. Was the traffic really bad for you? Is that why you were late?
1: Wait, no, I just biked really fast.
0: Okay, no, my girlfriend drove me and it was like really bad. Like,
1: oh, really?
0: There was like construction or something, so the traffic was backed up all the way to like the main intersection where the tacos are. And like, I was trying to go to the other one, like by school. It was like crazy.
1: Oh. Well, yeah, my roommate was in the bathroom for like a long time. And then he got out and I just like brushed my teeth and then just zoomed here. I didn't even do anything else.
0: Anyways, you're listening to Instant Classic. We are so excited to be here. 9:03 a.m. It is Earth Day. It was Earth Day a couple weeks ago.
1: And 2 weeks ago, yeah.
0: This week is the Whole Earth Festival, which we are both so excited about and we both work for. So we wanted to do like earthy themed movies. So which movies did we do?
1: We're gonna do WALL-E and Erin Brockovich.
0: Beautiful.
1: I think we announced that 2 weeks ago, actually.
0: Yeah, we totally did. Which one do you want to do first?
1: We can go through WALL-E first.
0: Okay, beautiful.
1: Okay, so synopsis. WALL-E, short for Waste Allocation Load Lifter Earth Class, is the last robot left on Earth. He spends his days tidying up the planet, one piece of garbage at a time. But during 700 years, WALL-E has developed a personality, and he's more than a little lonely. Then he spots Eve, a sleek and shapely probe sent back to Earth on a scanning mission. Smitten, WALL-E embarks on an adventure when he follows Eve across the galaxy.
0: Beautiful.
1: So, let's see. Movie's directed by Andrew Stanton, starring Ben Burtt, Alyssa Knight, Jeff Garlin, and Sigourney Weaver, which I didn't realize.
0: Is Sigourney Weaver...
1: She's like the pilot.
0: Oh, yeah, it low-key does sound like her.
1: Yeah, her voice is like so...
0: distinct.
1: It's so distinct. Yeah. You can always hear it.
0: Okay, so you watched this movie like a million and one years ago, right? You haven't seen it in a while?
1: Yeah, I think I watched it when I was like a kid.
0: Okay. This is one of those movies where I literally cried. Did you cry?
1: Yeah. No.
0: Okay.
1: But
0: I think we watched it in class and it was like my film class and my friends and I were sobbing and no one else was crying. It was like crazy.
1: Yeah, I've heard this, like this movie has so much acclaim.
0: Yeah, but
1: I think it got nominated for so many awards.
0: Yeah, I'm sure. But you didn't like it when you watched it?
1: I remember when I was little, I didn't like it. Okay. But like watching it again, I probably like, I do like it.
0: Yeah.
1: I feel like it has a lot of adult themes.
0: Yeah.
1: And also, like, I think the fact that the first like third of the movie is essentially soundless.
0: Yeah.
1: Is like, I feel like that will throw a lot of kids off. True, like, I feel like you can't appreciate that until
0: like,
1: you're...
0: especially like attention span wise. Like, yeah, you're right.
1: Yeah.
0: But yeah, this movie is like amazing. And I think it says a lot about like, I don't know, just climate change, because basically when WALL-E goes to meet Eve or like follows her or whatever, they go to this like spaceship and all the humans are there and they're just like completely like kind of brainless. Like they don't move out of their chairs, like robots do everything for them. And I don't know. What are your thoughts?
1: Wait, yeah, I think it's meant to say a lot about like it is... to an extent, it's an exaggeration, but, like, I don't even know if it is an exaggeration. Like, the world could end up like that someday.
0: Yeah.
1: And I think it's just meant to say a lot about... I think it's meant to inspire change, you know? But I think it's also... I think the relationship that they build in the movie is supposed to speak a lot to the value of connection, even in a world that's dying.
0: And, like, their connection sparks, like, the humans to, like... take action and like actually get out of their chairs. I don't know if you remember that, but like,
1: wait, yeah,
0: at the end, like, she, like, one of the humans, like, walks for the first time because they'd all been like in their chairs for so long that their bones were like tiny and like they were just like really like they were, I don't know, they were lazy. So I think it says a lot to where society is going today, and that I think it's like the frog in boiling water, like analogy a little bit, where like humans don't realize it's bad until like they're in that situation and they're like, oh no. Yeah. So, I watched this movie in class, for like a film class, and we talked a lot about like all the themes behind it. What are your thoughts? Like, do you see any themes that we could like connect to AI now or no?
1: I don't know. I feel like that wasn't considered. I mean,
0: yeah, it wasn't.
1: You could draw a bridge, but at the time, like, I don't think that's what the director had in mind.
0: I think also, like, I like obviously really don't like AI, and like, I don't like the technology, but it makes you like robots. Like, I had like in most movies they're like evil.
1: Yeah.
0: But in this one it's like they're good
1: sweet.
0: Guys. Yeah.
1: They also like. I guess they have a personality, but it's like a genuine personality.
0: Yeah.
1: Not like an AI personality.
0: Yeah. Yeah. And Wally's so cute. Oh, and then they find like a plant that's like living on Earth. So then like life could be good on Earth again. And I think that was really cute too.
1: Yeah.
0: Do you remember
1: like,
0: that?
1: Yeah. I know. It's like a symbol for hope.
0: Yeah.
1: I feel like it's also really impressive. I saw that like the Wally... Like, Wally's voice, like, he's voiced by Ben Burtt, but, like, the sound, they just make a soundboard, basically.
0: Yeah, and wait, that's crazy.
1: It's, like, it's like, really impressive. They had a soundboard with, like, hundreds of sounds, but Ben Burtt made all the sounds.
0: Oh, my God.
1: And then they just, like, used a soundboard to, like, do Wally.
0: Wow.
1: I'm pretty sure this guy also voiced R2-D2.
0: Yeah, and he was... In Indiana Jones, I don't know what he was, but oh my gosh! Also, that's like crazy because it was May 4th yesterday.
1: Oh my gosh! May the 4th be with you.
0: Yeah, I used to watch a Star Wars movie every single day on May, or like every single time on May 4th. But I like grew out of my Star Wars phase.
1: Wait, I feel like some like super Star Wars fans say today is also Revenge of the 5th.
0: Oh wait, that's funny. Yeah, but I don't know. Wally's like one of those movies that every time I watch it, I like cry. And I think it low-key might be, is it Pixar?
1: It is Pixar.
0: I think it might be my favorite Pixar movie.
1: I've heard that from a lot of people.
0: What's yours, would you say?
1: I like Soul. I think Soul's a really...
0: I watched that one in class too. That one's so good.
1: I think Soul's really good. Yeah. That was like the first like COVID Pixar movie.
0: And it got so like,
1: and they
0: I don't
1: only
0: know.
1: Released it on Disney Plus.
0: Yeah, and like it did not get the hype it needed.
1: No,
0: like,
1: it didn't.
0: Was so good.
1: Wait, none of those Disney Plus Pixar movies got a lot of hype.
0: Yeah,
1: and honestly, some of them didn't deserve it, but Soul definitely did.
0: What's Lightyear about?
1: Oh gosh, it's a spin-off of Buzz Lightyear.
0: Oh my gosh,
1: it's like a yeah. I didn't use that Pixar.
0: Wait, I feel like yeah, it is Pixar. Luca also, I feel like. Soul and Luca were both released during COVID, but Luca got way more hype.
1: Yeah. I'm personally a Turning Red fan. I know there's a lot of haters, but like...
0: Wait, I'm not a hater. I just thought it was like kind of mid. But yeah, Soul was really good. I think Wall-E's probably one of my favorites, or like Finding Nemo maybe.
1: Yeah. Oh, actually Cars would be up there for me too.
0: Yeah. Yeah, my friend dressed up as Lightning McQueen because she was, like, such a big Cars fan.
1: And honestly, to be honest, like, Hoppers might be, like, it might be top three Pixar movies
0: really?
1: For me. I really liked it, yeah.
0: Aw.
1: I quite enjoyed Hoppers.
0: Wait, maybe I should watch.
1: Wait, because if you had seen it, I was going to suggest we do that this week.
0: Wait, is it still?
1: Because it's, like, super about, and it's about
0: really?
1: Environmentalism,
0: is
1: yeah.
0: Is it still in theaters, or can I watch it on, like... online?
1: I think you have to buy it. It's in like the mid stage. It might be in some theaters still. But like it's in like the mid stage where it's like available to buy on Amazon but like not available to stream yet. But yeah, I feel like Wall-E is like the first time that a movie had like a Pixar movie had like themes like solely like super strong themes about the environment.
0: Yeah,
1: like I feel like that's one of the central ideas in that movie. And honestly, I feel like they didn't do that again until this movie.
0: Really?
1: Yeah.
0: Yeah, what is your thoughts on The Lorax like versus this?
1: Oh my gosh, The Lorax. Well, honestly, The Lorax The crazy part about the Lorax is that Dr. Seuss had the vision to see that it was a thing that might actually happen.
0: Because
1: when Dr. Seuss was alive, like, that was not a concern. Like,
0: yeah. Well, no, because he probably wrote it in, like, 1960s or 70s, right?
1: Yeah, I guess it was... I guess it was post-industrial, but still, like, the Earth wasn't really warming yet, yeah. Like, significantly.
0: But is that when they were like, oh, like, plastic is bad and, like, hairspray is bad? Like,
1: probably. Yeah. I think that's when they started realizing, like, all the ozone stuff and, like, the forever chemicals were a thing.
0: Yeah. Yeah, but the Lorax, like, I think WALL-E to me speaks more to emotions and the Lorax is more, like, fun. And so I would say, like, kids maybe would like the Lorax better, but I definitely like WALL-E better.
1: Yeah, I feel like, I like WALL-E more, for sure.
0: I wrote an essay, I had, like, a film and politics class, like, last year, I think, and I wrote an essay about WALL-E and, like, the political themes of the movie.
1: Oh my gosh. Wait, yeah. I feel like that's a good...
0: Yeah, it was like there is some good themes. Also, did you know Taylor Swift is in that movie?
1: In what movie?
0: Well, not Toy Story. What is it? The Lorax.
1: Taylor Swift's in The Lorax?
0: Yeah, she's like one of the characters.
1: Oh.
0: I just thought that was crazy. I forgot she had like an acting career for a second. Yeah, Zac Efron too. It's like kind of a crazy cast.
1: Wait, who plays The Lorax?
0: Danny DeVito.
1: What? I did not. But yeah. I guess I did know. Now that I think about it, yeah.
0: Betty White is in this movie too. That's like crazy.
1: Wait, stacked cast.
0: I know. Okay. We will transition to the next movie after we play our lovely cart. It's about WEF this time. I mean, isn't that cool?
1: Wait, are we playing the WEF cart?
0: Yeah, I really want
1: Yay.
0: To. Yay. Okay.
1: Wait, is it the new one?
0: Yeah.
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6: We can't wait to have fun in the sun with you at WEF!
0: That was awesome.
1: Wait, yeah, it was.
0: Yeah, Junior Varsity is one of the headliners this year, and I'm really excited.
1: Wait, I'm really excited for Junior Varsity.
0: Who are you most excited for?
1: Wait, I think Junior Varsity.
0: Okay,
1: because
0: yeah,
1: first, I don't know. Because when we were listening to their music during pre-wash, I was like, this is so good.
0: Yeah. Twin is really good, too, and I think it's going to be really fun on Saturday night to have, is it Raisha Rami?
1: Yeah.
0: Yeah. But anyways, if you would like, please come to Whole Earth Festival. It's going to be so awesome and fun. And we're so excited.
1: Yeah, it's from May 8th through 10th on the quad. So it's super easy to come.
0: Yeah, please come if you like, but no worries if not. But yes, we are going to talk about our other movie, slightly more serious, Erin Brockovich.
1: I didn't realize how old this movie was. I've seen it so many times, but it's from 2000.
0: Oh, wow.
1: Yeah. So, Erin Brockovich is a woman in a tight spot. Following a car accident in which Erin is not at fault, Erin pleads with her attorney, Ed Masry, to hire her at his law firm. Erin stumbles upon some medical records placed in real estate files. She convinces Ed to allow her to investigate, where she discovers a cover-up involving contaminated water in a local community which is causing devastating illnesses among its residents.
0: So you said you've seen this movie like a million times?
1: Yeah, I've seen it a lot. My mom loves it.
0: That's so funny.
1: And yeah, I've seen it, I don't know how many times, so many times. It's a true story, which is amazing.
0: Yeah, do you know where the real person is now?
1: She's a huge environmental activist now.
0: That's awesome.
1: Like in the world of the environment. Like she speaks a lot and I think she has a lot of works of writing.
0: Wait, I also feel like they did a really good job with casting. Like the actress, it's Julia Roberts, but she's blonde, and she kind of really looks like the real Erin Brockovich.
1: Yeah, and Julia Roberts won an Oscar for this movie.
0: Wait, really?
1: Yeah, she won Best Actress.
0: Wow, that's awesome.
1: Yeah.
0: She has, like, a bunch of books, is what it's looking
1: like. She has books. She speaks a lot. It's interesting. I actually don't think she has a formal law education still.
0: Wow, that's crazy.
1: She's really smart.
0: Yeah, for sure. Even just in the movie, you can tell she's like very smart.
1: Yeah.
0: Like she's very like a go-getter.
1: Yeah, no, like I feel like the primary relationship in the movie is between her and Ed.
0: Yeah, for sure.
1: And she just like keeps pushing and pushing and pushing until he finally lets her like do things. And then she does it all better than the lawyers.
0: Yeah.
1: And she has like just like baseline education at best. I think she went to like community college.
0: Yeah.
1: But I don't think she ever went.
0: Wait, I don't think she even had a community college education.
1: Did she not?
0: I think she just had a degree from high school.
1: Yeah.
0: Because like in the beginning when she's like applying to all those jobs, she like doesn't have any of the skills that they want. Like when she's like circling all the.
1: Yeah.
0: Yeah.
1: And it's like so impressive that it's a true story. And also I've heard that this movie is like, people say it's really accurate. Like they didn't leave that much out.
0: Wow. Oh yeah. She also has a Lifetime series.
1: Oh, I didn't know that.
0: Celebrating everyday women who triumphed when faced with overwhelming adversity. Wow.
1: Oh yeah, and also the movie's directed by Steven Soderbergh,
0: starring Julia Roberts.
1: Yeah, and Alberti Finney, Aaron Eckhart, Paige Hayenberger, Peter Coyote, and Aaron Brockovich cameos as one of the waitresses.
0: Wait, really?
1: She's in the movie.
0: I didn't even notice that.
1: Yeah,
0: that's cool.
1: I wouldn't have known. I didn't know until I like found this.
0: I like your fun facts for the films.
1: Wait, yeah, I love finding fun facts. Some films have better facts than
0: sure.
1: others. But yeah, the movie's about Chromium 6. PG&E is leaking Chromium 6. PG&E is leaking Chromium 6 into people's water lines.
0: Wait, what is Chromium 6?
1: It's a like byproduct of something. It's like a toxic byproduct of
0: carcinogen. Used in industrial applications like stainless steel production, chrome plating, and leather tanning. Wow, you learn something new every day.
1: Yeah, so PG&E is just like dumping it into the reservoirs, which classic PG&E.
0: Yeah, well, of course.
1: And I think in the movie, Aaron starts noticing that like people in her neighborhood have like black teeth and like.
0: Wait, so it's in her own neighborhood?
1: Mm-hmm.
0: Oh my gosh.
1: So, and like she has to start telling like
0: her kids.
1: Halfway through the movie when she starts working on the case.
0: Yeah.
1: And like she starts realizing that like something's wrong with the water. Like her kids are like swimming in a pool and she's like, no, hey, like get out. And like she tells her kids not to drink the water. And it's really impressive because she is a single mom.
0: Yeah.
1: With two or three kids.
0: Two,
1: I forget.
0: I think, yeah.
1: But she's like, dealing with this law case and she has two kids and she's just living paycheck to paycheck, and it's just like, it's such a good story.
0: Yeah.
1: And it's also just like such a testament to environmental activism.
0: And I think it's like, it's important then that like people do things, I don't know, like that it's like, you're not like the compared to like Wally and this, like the people are doing nothing in Wally and like she's like very much doing something.
1: Yeah, and she's just one person
0: yeah.
1: who started from nothing.
0: Yeah.
1: And she like made such a big change in that community. Actually, I think the settlement's still going.
0: Really?
1: Like 20 something, like 30 something years
0: so
1: later.
0: Many people so much money.
1: Yeah.
0: Because they also are like in that fire case.
1: Because mm-hmm.
0: they started the fires as well, bruh.
1: Or I don't know. It might have gotten settled like a couple years ago. Like I think people finally got their payout from the settlement. Like I actually don't know.
0: Wow.
1: I feel like I saw somewhere a couple of years back that like half of the settlement like finally went out.
0: Oh my gosh. Well, that's good. Wait, would she be getting money from that too? Because she was in the neighborhood.
1: I think she does. Yeah.
0: Wow, that's crazy too. Wait, okay, I have an idea. What if we choose our next movies on like live air?
1: Oh, we could.
0: Okay, do you have any thoughts immediately?
1: Wait, I don't know,
0: because we're finally gonna have time to actually like watch the movies, which is
1: after
0: so
1: yeah
0: nice.
1: Post WEF.
0: Yeah, I just looked it up to see if there was any like good movies coming out, but there's not really in the next 2 weeks.
1: Wait, is there not? We could
0: no.
1: watch The Devil Wears Prada too.
0: Wait, yeah, I think it's on like line. It's like on streaming.
1: The Devil Wears Prada 2?
0: Yeah.
1: No, the second one's in theaters now.
0: I thought, I was like looking for movies the other day, and on Disney Plus it said it had it.
1: Wait, really?
0: Yeah. I don't know. But what do you want our theme to be?
1: Oh, I don't know. What's happening in 2 weeks?
0: Like nothing. Wait, let me see. Let me look at my calendar.
1: Wait, also, what is it with Anne Hathaway's like new horror arc?
0: Yeah.
1: Why is she in so many horror movies?
0: Wait, also, this is like kind of like Anne Hathaway, or in The Devil Wears Prada, apparently like a lot of people are, it's like has huge backlash, the second one, because there's like a very like caricature-esque like Asian person that they like just like, it's like a really bad representation.
1: Oh really? I haven't like, and, like, looked at anything about the movie.
0: A lot of backlash, like, I don't know. So that's like, I don't know.
1: Yeah, but Anne Hathaway's in this new movie called Mother Mary.
0: Oh yeah, it's supposed to be really good, right?
1: I heard it's like pretty good, yeah. But that's a horror movie, and she's in this movie. She's in this movie like last year, where she's also like an evil mother.
0: And, I guess maybe it's like she aged into a new age category.
1: And there's
0: like
1: this new movie coming out over the summer called like Verdim. It's V something. It starts with a V, but it has Anne Hathaway, and it's another horror movie.
0: She's also getting like hella booked right now.
1: Yeah.
0: Have you seen The Princess Diaries? That's like,
1: wait,
0: one of my favorite.
1: Wait, no, it's like on my watch list.
0: Oh my god, you have to watch
1: I've
0: it.
1: I've never seen it. Oh, the Verity.
0: Oh, yeah, I've heard of it.
1: Yeah, it's coming out. Wait, when does The Backrooms come out? We could do that.
0: Wait, yeah, that would be.
1: I've heard everyone so excited for The Backrooms, and I like did not know what this was.
0: Oh wait, the 28th of May. I think that's too late.
1: Oh, that's,
0: we could do that for the
1: next
0: one.
1: We could do that for the final show. Yeah,
0: that'd be fun. I'm trying to think of what movies I've been wanting to watch.
1: Me too. what would a theme be?
0: We could just do a genre.
1: We could just do a genre. Wait, if I could pull up my Letterboxd, I can look at my watch list. My ginormous watch list. I've been wanting to watch The Anatomy of a Fall, but that's a big watch. It's like
0: 3 hours.
1: It's like 3 hours.
0: I tried to watch it and it was really boring in my
1: opinion.
0: Oh,
1: really?
0: Maybe that's a hot take, but
1: we could watch, I mean, we could do the Michael Jackson movie.
0: Oh yeah, we could.
1: We could do musician movies.
0: Yeah, we could
1: like
0: do
1: like there's so many musician biopics.
0: I'm excited for the Beatles one. I think that one's gonna be so cool. I know. Crazy.
1: Wait, 2028?
0: Yeah.
1: Oh dang.
0: We also, this is so random, but the movie I'm like most excited for this year is like the Hunger Games movie.
1: Oh my gosh, I'm so excited. The book is on my end table.
0: Wait, you should
1: and
0: definitely.
1: I'm gonna wait it. After WEF. I'll have time.
0: Okay, yeah. We could do Luca and something else. I think we should do two movies that are like completely opposite of each other, but
1: wait,
0: like have
1: could.
0: Like a similar like string. We could do, I don't know. You choose.
1: Me choose.
0: Yes.
1: What? Wait, have you seen The Wild Robot?
0: Mm-mm. We could watch that.
1: We've
0: been wanting to watch that.
1: We've done it on this show before, but we can do it again. That was like, was that? That was last.
0: Yeah,
1: I think that was early last year we did that.
0: Okay, we could do that.
1: Wait, The Wild Robot's so good.
0: The Wild Robot and what?
1: And I don't know. You choose the other one.
0: I don't even know. Okay, I'll just choose something random. This is a lot of pressure. We're never doing this again. We're never doing it on air again. What if we did La La Land? I've been meaning to watch that.
1: I've
0: again.
1: Never seen La La Land.
0: Okay, we should do La La Land.
1: Yeah, we can do La La Land.
0: Okay.
1: Wait, isn't Ryan Gosling in that
0: yes,
1: movie?
0: Yeah. Naveen's DJ Avalanche is a big Ryan Gosling fan.
1: But yeah, I love Ryan Gosling.
0: I'm like a bigger fan after the newest one.
1: Wait, do you like him in that movie? Because you said you don't like him in most of his...
0: Well, okay, I just didn't like in Barbie that he got a lot of attention when, like, it was a movie about feminism and women, and then he won an Oscar for it. Like, that was kind of crazy.
1: Well, that's true. I feel like they... Yeah, yeah, you're right.
0: Like, yeah. But, I mean, he's, like, good in everything he's in.
1: Yeah, wait, why didn't Margot Robbie get an award?
0: Yeah, I guess that's like what the themes that Barbie was pointing out or whatever.
1: Well, I get, I don't know. I don't know how the Academy works.
0: Is it just a bunch of old people? Like,
1: it's just a bunch of old white men.
0: Like voting?
1: Yes.
0: And it's like, yeah. Okay. They should like, I don't know. They should get like younger people in there.
1: Yeah, they should.
0: They should get like people like I don't know, that are just like really into movies. Like, who are these people that are doing it?
1: Yeah, yeah.
0: It's same with like, I'm like a poli-sci major and I still don't understand how the, like, what's it called? The college? The electoral college? Like, oh. How are those people picked? Like, I don't understand. They're just a bunch of random people. And, like, how are they representative of, like, the populations they live in? Like, they're not.
1: No, they're absolutely not. But, yeah. But that's like, just how it goes.
0: Yeah. That's a side point. That was, like, not whatever. Okay, so La La Land and The Wild Robot.
1: Yeah.
0: And, okay, maybe our goal for next time can be to see the connections between the two.
1: Oh, my gosh, yeah. We should try.
0: Wait, that's fun. And maybe we'll try to have a special guest. Maybe we can get like, DJ Spam Duval?
1: Yeah, or Korn.
0: Yeah, really, anyone. Yeah. Okay, we'll have a special guest next time. And we're going to keep it.

0: listen this time.
1: But oh, we're so glad if anyone did listen.
0: And yeah, if you are listening.
1: Thank you.
0: Thank you.
1: Yeah, and next time we'll be so locked in.
0: Yeah, thank you, Ella. You said you would listen. I don't know if you are, but...
1: Yeah. But anyways, we will be signing off. Thank you for listening if you did, and we will see you in 2 weeks from 9 to 9:30 every other Tuesday.
0: Yes. Thank you.

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0: Welcome. That's
1: mic too. This is my mic. Okay. Welcome, everybody. My name is DJ Prokop. You are listening to Get Off the Internet, and I am so unprepared, but it is time for the entertainment calendar. There's quite a bit happening, but I'm going to mainly talk about Whole Earth because that's the big thing that's happening in Davis right now. So, well, not right now. Happening this weekend in Davis. Whole Earth, I don't know that much about it, actually, but I'm excited to find out. Do you know much about it? Do you want to talk about it?
0: No, I don't know enough.
1: Okay, never mind. I am joined today by a very special shadow, and also, I don't know how to type my password in. What? It is my password, I swear. What is happening? Okay, I forgot my Spinatron password. We'll figure it out. Anyways, Whole Earth is happening. Get excited if you want. If not, I guess I can't make you. But it's going to be fun. It's going to be cool. Today's theme, we're doing music that people who are close to me and know what I like have recommended to me. So I guess it's kind of show you what other people think of me.

The first song I wanted to play on YouTube, you can only, there's only live versions. And so I guess we're going to listen to a live version. Oh, no, I found it. Okay, we're going to do this, and it's going to be so much fun. Let's do it. Is it going to load?

Welcome back, everybody. It is not the top of the hour yet, but you are listening to KDVS Davis. This is 90.3 FM, and I'll say it again in like 10 minutes. You just heard California by Quasi, which Spinatron did not register. I was recommended Quasi, specifically this album, by my sibling's partner, who's... I don't think I'm supposed to say names, so I won't. But they recommended to me, actually, pretty much most of this kind of set that I played, they recommended to me. So Quasi, they told me they thought I would like. And also, you heard before that, Clap Your Hands, Say Yeah. Their song Heavy Metal off of their album, Clap Your Hands, Say Yeah. I logged it as the 20th anniversary edition. This is not. This is an old CD. But I really like this album. This is probably my favorite that they have told me to listen to. And I think they're pretty spot on with their recommendation. So you're going to see. Before that, it was Planet Shh by Cap'n Jazz. Also, my sibling's partner recommendation. Very good. Kind of the Cap'n Jazz is kind of like, I think, the basis of Midwest emo, like where it came from, where that kind of annoying sound came from. But I don't think they're annoying. I think they influenced quite a few annoying sounding bands, which I really enjoy. Before that was Target Practice by my new band Believe, which is a current, which means it came out like a month ago, or like April 15th or something, so not even a full month ago. I'm really excited. They're touring this summer and I'm seeing them live. If you don't know about my new band Believe, they are formed out of the remnants of Black Midi. Not really. It's just the bassist and vocalist. I think he's the bassist of Black Midi made this band, and you can kind of see that Black Midi similarities. But I like it. I'm really excited to see them live. And it was like $30. I bought them the same day I was trying to get Geese tickets, and Geese tickets were selling for like $200 pre-sale. And I was like, okay, whatever. I don't care that much. But I'm seeing them and I'm excited. Before that was Parenthenial Girls, I Was the Dancer. My friend Lou recommended them to me. He's a D1 music recommender. I like this album a lot. It's really strange. The kind of concept of it is really weird. It's like from the perspective of a lady whose body was ruined by childbirth or something. Like, it's totally weird, but I really like it. But yeah, we're going to get into some more music so I can stop talking, and then we're good. Let's do it.

This is Howard Zinn, and I'm speaking on behalf of KDVS, this wonderful radio station in Davis, California. And I know that KDVS does interviews and gives information and news that you really have a hard time getting elsewhere, keeping alive the whole idea of independent thought.

Yay. Okay. You just heard You Have Bought Yourself a Boat by MJ Lenderman. That song I did not listen to until really recently. So I was an MJ Lenderman fan. This is the difference between this. I liked MJ Lenderman. I liked Manning Fireworks a lot. But then I got here and one of my friends was like, do you know boat songs at all? And I was like, no. And then I listened to it and I was like, this is so much better than Manning Fireworks. So I'm a boat songs convert. I still think Manning Fireworks is great, but I just think boat songs is better. And You Have Bought Yourself a Boat is my favorite one off the album. Before that, you heard Spaceship by Water From Your Eyes off of It's a Beautiful Place. This album I was told to listen to by, again, my sibling's partner. They're always telling me to listen to stuff. But this is because I'm a This Is Lorelei fan. And they were like, okay, well, if you like This Is Lorelei, this is their other project. And it's pretty cool. And that was a newer album. Before that was First Day Back, their song Sure Okay, which is the opening track off of their release Forward, which came out in June of last year. I was told, my sister, sibling, told me to listen to this because they're at UC Santa Cruz and this is a Santa Cruz band and they got popular. And apparently, like, Pitchfork said this was, like, one of the best albums of the year, which, like, okay, niche, like, whatever. I don't think it was the best album of the year. I think it was good, but I just think somebody wanted to be, like, really niche. And then before that, the first song I played was Courting, their song Loaded off of Guitar Music. I knew this album vaguely, and then a couple of people I knew were like, hey, like, you should listen to this band. Like, they're coming to LA to do a show, and you should come see it. And then I started listening to them, and I realized I kind of knew them already, but I got really into them, and I've seen them live two or three times now, and I think they're cool. They're like little British band, but they're great and they're cool. And I didn't prepare more music, so I'm gonna kill time for 1 second until I realize what I was gonna play. Oh, let's go. Let's see if that brings up what I need. Awesome. Okay. So we're going to do one more mini block of music from me, and then my wonderful shadow, who's yet to be named, will play her music, and it's going to be also much fun and so exciting. Let's do it.

All right. We're going to do a super quick back wrap so my lovely shadow can play her music and learn how to use all this fancy equipment. You just heard Strange by Galaxy 500. My friend Lucius told me to listen to that. He also told me to listen to Frog, You Know I'm Down. That whole album, pretty good. Pine Grove, that was Cadmium, the Audio Tree Live version, which my sister told me to listen to. And yeah, that was it. We're going to get into some pretty cool music now.

Hello, my name is Peyton. I'm the Shadow, DJ name yet to be decided, but I am here. What you just heard was Daughter by Pearl Jam. It was a live version. I'm a longtime fan of Pearl Jam. I remember being really tiny, and my mom would play this for me, so I thought it would be a nice one to start off with. Before that, you heard She's Lost Control by Joy Division. If you want to tune into my show, I'll be back in the fall, hopefully, and I don't really have a plan yet, but I'll be here for 2 hours. I'll play lots of good music and, you know, chat a little bit. But up next, we have Step On Me by The Cardigans, and then if there's time, we might play Love Street by The Doors, one of my favorite bands of all time. But I hope you guys enjoy, and thank you so much for tuning in.

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I am DJ Sealight, subbing in for The Branch by DJ Birdie Bells today. The song you just heard was Why You So Bad by TWS from their fifth latest mini album, No Tragedy. Before that was Drive Me to the Moon by GOT7 from their self-titled album. Before that was Relationship by NCT Wish from their third mini album, Color. And at the beginning of the block was Ice by CIX from their first full album, OK, Prologue BOK. Up next will be Bubble by Red Velvet.

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Hello, welcome back. You are listening to KTVS Davis 90.3 FM. I am DJ C-Light, subbing in for The Brunch by DJ Birdie Bells today. The song you just heard was Bed of Thorns by Tomorrow by Together from their album 7th Year, A Moment of Stillness in the Thorns. Before that was Star Crossing Night by 17 member D8 featuring Gali. Before that was the remake version of Fairy of Shampoo by Doshi from their album Echo. Before that was Guo Guo Gui by someone from his album 33. Before that was Minmo Me by Amy. And at the beginning of the block was the intro to Kangmin's solo debut album Free Falling, which is called Small, Fragile, and Still Here. Up next will be the remake version of Dolls by Sistar member Shoyu.

Hello, welcome back. You are listening to KDVS Davis 90.3 FM. I am DJ Seelight, subbing in for The Branch by DJ Birdie Bells today. The song you just heard was Em Gon Yeoheng Geum by Haya. Before that was I Know You Know by Zero Base One from their album Never Say Never. Before that was Firefly by B.I. from his album Wonderland. Before that was Through the Night by IU from her album Palette. And at the beginning of the block was the remake version of Dolls, originally by Nine Muses, remake by Sister member Soyou for the project Again Star. I will go ahead and also introduce the last four songs that I will be playing on the show today. First will be Forever You by The Boys from their Japanese album Gibberish. After that will be Bluetooth by Tempest from their mini album Into the Tempest. After that will be Bluetooth by Tempest on their album Into the Tempest. After that will be Heartbreak Time Machine by N-Team from their album Back to Life. And if I have time, after that, I will be playing Our Dawn is Hotter Than Day by Seventeen from their fifth mini album, You Make My Day. Thank you so much for listening, and may happiness always be with you.

0: From Toronto and Chicago, this is Democracy Now! President Trump's warned Iran will be blown off the face of the earth if U.S. warships are targeted in the Strait of Hormuz. In the latest attempt to address the energy crisis, the U.S. has launched Project Freedom, a military effort to, quote unquote, guide commercial ships out of the Gulf despite the Iranian blockade. Will the strategy work, and can the fragile ceasefire hold? We'll speak with Rutgers professor Toby Jones. Then to the Federal Communications Commission targeting of Disney, the parent company of ABC, after President Trump and the First Lady called for ABC to fire late-night comedian Jimmy Kimmel again. We'll talk to the lone Democratic FCC commissioner, Ana Gomez.
1: I think it's very important that all of us speak up, speak out, and push back when we see that our government is interfering in our free speech, our freedom of assembly, and our free press. And that includes the corporate parents. As I mentioned before, capitulation breeds capitulation, but courage breeds courage.
0: We'll also speak about the proposed mega merger between Paramount and Time Warner Discovery. If approved, CBS, CNN, and HBO would all be owned by the one company. And we look at a growing funding crisis impacting an often overlooked corner of public media, public access television.
2: It's happening everywhere. Cord cutting. Outdated law. FCC threats. Federal grant cancellations. Doors are being closed. And over 1,500 local media stations across the nation are being punished.
0: All that and more coming up. Welcome to Democracy Now!, democracynow.org, The War and Peace Report. I'm Amy Goodman. President Trump's warned Iran will be blown off the face of the earth if U.S. warships are targeted in the Strait of Hormuz. Trump's renewed threat to destroy Iran came as the Pentagon rebranded its war from Operation Epic Fury to Project Freedom, turning its focus to reopening the Strait of Hormuz to commercial traffic. On Monday, Iranian state media said the U.S. had fired on small cargo boats carrying goods and passengers, killing five civilians. U.S. Central Command confirmed it had attacked several boats, but insisted they were threatening commercial vessels. Separately, United Arab Emirates said it had come under attack from drones and missiles that caused a fire at an oil facility at the port of Fujairah. The port is outside the Strait of Hormuz and is one of few export routes that doesn't require transiting through the strait. Three Indian nationals were injured in the attack. Iran claimed it was not responsible. Meanwhile, in Washington, D.C., a man who scaled the Frederick Douglass Bridge to protest the war in Iran remained on the bridge overnight and into a fifth consecutive day. Guido Reichstadter, a veteran and father of two from Florida, said in a statement, quote, "I'm calling on the people of the United States to bring an immediate end to the Trump regime's illegal war in Iran and the removal of the regime's power through mass, nonviolent, direct action and non-cooperation," unquote. Iran executed three men on Sunday in connection with anti-government protests earlier this year. Mehdi Rezuli, Mohammad Reza Miri, and Ibrahim Dolatabadi were all hanged in Mashhad. According to Iran Human Rights Monitor, Iran carried out 656 executions in the first 3 months this year. Since March, during the U.S.-Israeli war in Iran, there have been 24 political executions. Meanwhile, Nobel Peace Laureate Narges Mohammadi has been hospitalized in critical condition after collapsing in Zanjan prison. She suffered a heart attack in March and has since experienced chest pain, severe headaches, and double vision. But authorities continue to deny her transfer to specialist care in Tehran. Mohammadi has been arrested 13 times and sentenced to a cumulative 31 years in prison. She received the Nobel Peace Prize in 2023 for her advocacy against torture and the death penalty in Iran. In Gaza, Israeli strikes killed at least three Palestinians in separate attacks Monday. Earlier today, an Israeli drone attack killed a Palestinian in Gaza City, leaving several others badly injured. On Sunday, an Israeli military broadcaster reported its forces had expanded control of the Gaza Strip to nearly 60% of the territory and were prepared to resume a full-scale assault if ordered. In the occupied West Bank, Israeli forces shot and killed a 26-year-old Palestinian man Monday as they raided a busy commercial area of Nablus. Naif Samarablus died after he was shot in the head. He'd reportedly just dropped his wife at a nearby hospital to give birth to their first child. At least four others, including two children, were struck and wounded by live ammunition. The U.S. military says it launched another strike on a vessel in the Caribbean, killing two people Monday. The Trump administration once again claimed the vessel was carrying drugs without providing any evidence. Since September, the Pentagon says it's killed at least 188 people in strikes on boats in the Caribbean and Eastern Pacific. The attacks have been widely condemned as illegal. Ukraine's interior minister says Russian attacks on Monday killed 14 people and wounded at least 60 others across multiple regions of Ukraine, with reports of heavy shelling and damage to residential areas. Russia's latest assault came as President Vladimir Putin said he would declare a unilateral ceasefire in Ukraine for Friday and Saturday as Russia marks Victory Day, commemorating the 81st anniversary of the defeat of Nazi Germany in World War II. Meanwhile, Russia faces a growing environmental disaster along its Black Sea coast after Ukraine struck the oil refining port of Tuapse for the fourth time in less than 3 weeks. The attacks created large oil spills, huge clouds of acrid smoke, and toxic black rain that fell on residents and contaminated more than 30 miles of coastline. In New Orleans, a federal appeals court blocked criminal court clerk Calvin Duncan from taking office Monday, which was scheduled to be his first day on the job. Duncan won election to the post in November, just 5 years after his release from prison after serving 28 years for a murder he did not commit. He was exonerated in 2021 and earned his law degree a year later at age 60. His position was eliminated last Friday when the Republican governor, Jeff Landry, signed legislation abolishing it. Governor Landry also canceled upcoming primary elections following Thursday's Supreme Court ruling, which struck down the last remaining major provision of the Voting Rights Act. On Monday, protesters marched through the streets of New Orleans, demanding an end to racist gerrymandering of Louisiana's congressional maps and the reinstatement of Calvin Duncan to his elected position.
3: You know, Calvin Duncan won a race with 68% of the vote, you know, so that's the citizens of New Orleans. I think that should be honored and respected. And the fact that it's not, I think anybody who have a sense of right and wrong should stand up against that, because that's a direct strike against democracy. And if we don't stand against this, then, you know, America is just dissolving, far as I'm concerned.
0: Alabama's state legislature adjourned a special session Monday after demonstrators entered the state house in Montgomery to protest Republican plans to adopt a gerrymandered map that dilutes the power of black voters. Currently, an injunction bars Alabama from redrawing its congressional maps before 2030. But following the Supreme Court's ruling last week gutting the Voting Rights Act, Republican Attorney General Steve Marshall filed an emergency motion asking a court to lift the prohibition. This is Dee Reed, an organizer with Black Lives Matter.
4: It is a strategic attempt to erase the Voting Rights Act, which we know is our strongest protection against disenfranchisement. Protections that were not given. Protections that were fought for right here in Alabama by the people from Selma, by the people from Greenville, by the people from Birmingham, and by the people from Montgomery.
0: A new investigation by the Washington Post looks at the increasing use of force by guards against immigrants detained in ICE jails nationwide. The Post found nearly 800 cases in which ICE guards used physical violence or deployed chemical agents on jailed immigrants during Trump's first year back in office, a 37% increase compared to the previous year. The skyrocketing use of force comes as the Trump administration packs ICE jails beyond their capacity as part of his mass deportation campaign. Meanwhile, the Department of Homeland Security has shuttered its internal watchdog offices that track the abuse of immigrants in custody. The U.S. Supreme Court Monday stepped in to block a lower court ruling that would have cut off access to the abortion pill mifepristone for millions of people nationwide. The order was signed by Justice Samuel Alito, who put a one-week hold on major changes to how the pill can be prescribed, temporarily restoring nationwide telehealth and mail access through May 11th. The temporary pause gives the Supreme Court time to consider next steps in the case as it weighs emergency requests filed by the manufacturers of mifepristone. In India, Prime Minister Narendra Modi's Hindu Nationalist Party, BJP, is tightening its political grip after winning a key legislative election in one of India's most populous states, West Bengal. The victory brought an end to 15 years of rule by Mamata Banerjee, who is one of Modi's most outspoken opponents. In the run-up to the election, an estimated 9 million people were stripped of their right to vote, removed from the voter registration in a move that disproportionately targeted Muslims in West Bengal. The 2026 Pulitzer Prize winners were announced on Monday. Palestinian photographer Sahar Al-Ghora and New York Times contributor won the prize for breaking news photography for his work documenting Israel's war and siege on Gaza. M. Gessen of the New York Times won the Pulitzer Prize for opinion writing. Meanwhile, a special citation was awarded to Miami Herald investigative journalist Julie Brown for her groundbreaking reporting in 2017 and 18 that exposed Jeffrey Epstein's sex trafficking network. In Wisconsin, animal rights advocates reached a deal with Ridgeland Farms to secure the release of 1,500 beagles bred for medical experimentation. Their victory came after hundreds of activists attempted to enter a property owned by Ridgeland Farms, where beagles are held in brutal conditions, subjected to surgeries without anesthesia and other abuses. The protest earlier this month led to the arrest of at least 25 people, with police injuring scores of activists at the action. And in New York, this year's Met Gala at the Metropolitan Museum of Art faced protests on Monday. The event was sponsored by Amazon's billionaire founder Jeff Bezos and his wife Lauren Sanchez Bezos, ahead of the gala. The activism group Everyone Hates Elon projected video interviews with Amazon workers onto the Bezos' Manhattan penthouse alongside slogans including, "If you can buy the Met Gala, you can pay more taxes," and "No red carpet for Trump's billionaires." On Friday, the group placed hundreds of bottles of fake urine inside the Metropolitan Museum of Art, referring to complaints by Amazon workers of having to skip bathroom breaks and urine in bottles. The group also plastered ads across the city reading, quote, "The Bezos Met Gala, brought to you by the company that powers ICE," a reference to Amazon's cloud computing contract with ICE. Amazon's labor union founder, Chris Smalls, was arrested outside the Met Gala after allegedly jumping a barricade. Meanwhile, labor unions staged a ball without billionaires in Manhattan's meatpacking district as an alternative fashion show to the Met Gala. Amazon, Whole Foods, Washington Post, Starbucks, and Uber workers walked the runway in looks by immigrant designers. This is SEIU President April Verrett.
5: They can try to take our rights. They can try to redraw the lines. They can try to control the systems, but they will never, ever be able to replicate the brilliance, the creativity, the resilience of the people they are trying to hold down. So this ball without billionaires is not just about fashion. It is about power. It's about telling the truth that people who sew and care and drive and cook and clean and secure and those that create are the ones who make everything possible. Labor is art.
0: And those are some of the headlines. This is Democracy Now!, democracynow.org, the War and Peace Report. I'm Amy Goodman in Toronto, speaking at Radio Days North America. Juan Gonzalez is in Chicago. Hi, Juan.
6: Hi, Amy, and welcome to all of our listeners and viewers across the country and around the world.
0: President Trump's warned that Iran will be blown off the face of the earth if U.S. warships are targeted in the Strait of Hormuz. Trump's renewed threat to destroy Iran came as the Pentagon rebranded its war from Operation Epic Fury to Project Freedom, turning its focus to reopening the Strait of Hormuz to commercial traffic amidst the widening energy crisis. On Monday, Iranian state media said the U.S. had fired on small cargo boats carrying goods and passengers, killing five civilians. U.S. Central Command confirmed it attacked several boats, but insisted they were threatening commercial vessels. Separately, the United Arab Emirates said it had come under attack from drones and missiles that caused a fire at an oil facility at the port of Fujairah. The port is outside the Strait of Hormuz and is one of few export routes that doesn't require transiting through the strait. Three Indian nationals were injured in the attack. Iran claimed it was not responsible. The Iranian foreign minister in a social media post warned the U.S. against being dragged back into a quagmire and dismissed Project Freedom as, quote, Project Deadlock. To discuss all this and more, we're joined by Toby Jones, associate professor of Middle East history at Rutgers University, writes frequently on oil war in the Middle East, and is author of Desert Kingdom, How Oil and Water Forged Modern Saudi Arabia. Also wrote Running Dry, Essays on Energy, Water, and Environmental Crisis. We welcome you, Professor Jones, to Democracy Now! If you can talk about, well, what some are calling this project stalemate, with President Trump once again threatening to blow up Iran, and overall your assessment of what's happening right now.
7: Well, we're seeing two things. Well, first of all, thank you for having me back on. We're seeing two things in the region. One is an intensification or an escalation of the saber rattling that's become characteristic of Trump's disposition and sort of approach to tensions in the Gulf, a crisis that he created along with Israel in evading and launching an attack on Iran in February. He can't control the narrative, and so he escalates. He also can't control what's happening on the waters of the Gulf. It's become clear the limits of American naval power. Its military capacity to dictate terms in the Gulf are significantly constrained. Iran, with through sort of asymmetric tactics, a minimalist approach to the sort of its own response to threats in the region, has basically handcuffed the United States' ability to dictate terms. What now sort of circulates over the Gulf is an environment of uncertainty and fear. Nobody trusts that the United States can stop Iran from carrying out attacks if they wish to on commercial shipping. Nobody trusts that Iran won't, in fact, carry out attacks on cargo or other merchant shipping. And so the region is in the grip of paralysis, limited American imperial power, an aggressive or at least a marginally capable Iranian military force has revealed both the limits of American capacity and has frozen the region in crisis. I will say one other thing, though, before we sort of carry on the conversation. We should be wary about any claims about what's happening in the Gulf and what's not happening in the Gulf, particularly at the Strait. We know that ships aren't moving at a much diminished capacity. Neither oil or other merchant shipping seems to be moving according to our normal registers of observation, the normal tools that we use to look. But there is some transit happening. The thing that's important to keep in mind as we go forward and trying to make sense of all of this is how little we actually know. There is an information blackout. Data is largely unavailable. This is true within the states in the region, and it's largely true on the waters of the Gulf itself. There's still so much that we don't know about what's actually happening that to some extent, to a large extent, we're beholden to the extreme rhetoric coming from all sides.
6: And Professor Jones, I wanted to ask you, in less than 10 days, on May 14th, Trump will be traveling to China for a summit with President Xi Jinping. Trump already postponed this trip once because of the war. How do you think his failure to negotiate an end to the conflict will affect those talks in Beijing?
7: Well, it's hard to know what Trump's sort of calculation of all of this is or where he sees China fitting in. I think that it's largely believed that both China and Russia, you know, ostensibly two rivals to American global hegemony, are supporting Iran either through financial means or through oil consumption or through other forms of material and financial support. It's unclear whether Trump will challenge China's role in the region. Once again, you know, what's important to take away here, or part of what's important to take away here, is that through an unprovoked assault on Iran, Trump has accelerated or at least clarified the real limits of American imperial power. He has hastened Americans' hegemonic decline, at least in the Gulf. And as you've asked, Juan, I think this spirals out and how Trump and the Americans see the Gulf as a centerpiece of its global power. Whether China is actively engaged in supporting or propping up Iran, or whether it's quietly engaged, the reality is China has emerged as a significant rival to the United States in the region. That's not necessarily a new thing, but it's more clear than ever. And whether Trump is in a capacity to either address that or do anything about it is not only unclear, it seems unlikely to me. Trump has put the United States, I'm not one to celebrate American empire, but he's definitely put the United States in a much more vulnerable and weakened position globally as a result of this war.
6: And you mentioned this historic trend of the United States, its alignment with Gulf countries and the Middle East as key to U.S. Strategy of domination around the world. How has this war, regardless of how it ends, affected that?
7: Well, think of the United States as having engaged in a 50-year project to secure its primacy in the Gulf. It succeeded the British Empire in the late 1970s and early 1980s. It engaged in the Iran-Iraq War in the middle of the 1980s, which was the first time that it projected its naval military power in the region in an attempt to escort Kuwaiti and other Arab oil shipping in and out of the Strait of Hormuz. And ever since then, we should understand Desert Storm, the sanctions era of the 1990s, the 2003 invasion of Iraq, is partly a response to American attempts to secure its primacy in the region. And it's done so not only by projecting its power, but also by maintaining relationships with awful authoritarian regimes in the region, the Saudis, the Emiratis, the Kuwaitis, the Bahrainis, and others. What this war has done is it's called into question the efficacy of that system and that arrangement. And it has created the material conditions in the region where Iran, through asymmetric and minimalistic measures, has been able to undermine the primacy, both in real terms and in symbolic ways, of American power. I think, to put it simply, if the United States has been engaged in a 50-year imperial project to protect its interests in the region and its allies in the region, which all circulate around oil, this war has rapidly undone the conditions that made that possible in the first place.
0: If you can talk about the particular Gulf countries and their relationship with the United States right now, and is it shifting? You wrote the book Desert Kingdom, How Oil and Water Forge Modern Saudi Arabia. If you could talk about Saudi Arabia, I mean, you have Jared Kushner, the Trump's son-in-law, and Steve Witkoff, two developers who are the so-called peace envoys. Jared Kushner got, something like $2 billion from the Saudi Sovereign Fund, very close to MBS, the crown prince, Mohammed bin Salman. And then you have the United Arab Emirates that just pulled out of OPEC and says today that it was hit by a drone, though Iran says this was not their drone, and is now suffering from yet another fire.
7: Yeah, these are steadfast allies of the United States. What's interesting over the last 2.5 decades is that that also means they're steadfast allies of Israel. So we should understand the Israelis, the Saudis, the Emiratis, and the Americans in particular as being in full alignment on their approach to the regional dynamic. That largely means they're in lockstep in confronting and in narrating a particular framework of thinking about Iran as their principal rival in the region. This is one of the products of the 2003 invasion and the Iraq War. That doesn't mean that there isn't rivalry within the region or that there aren't challenges to how stable this arrangement is. Saudi Arabia, for example, was on the precipice of normalization with Israel prior to Israel's genocide in Gaza, which compelled a recalculation on their part. Saudi Arabia and the United Arab Emirates, while both aligning with Israel and the United States, have their own regional rivalry that's taking shape. As you mentioned, the UAE recently withdrew, or as of this month, has withdrawn from OPEC. That's largely a reflection of an internal power struggle between Saudi Arabia and UAE over control of global energy markets, and also a reflection of the kind of shifting economic capacities in both countries. They're rivals in South Yemen, they're rivals in Sudan, where they compete various competing factions militarily and politically. So we see a regional order that's more or less in alignment, where Iran stands as the principal problem, but we see fissures within that regional order. What that means for American sort of rent seekers like Jared Kushner and those close to the Trump administration is that in some ways that relationship is transactional. How do the Saudis fund or support Kushner and his hedge funds or his real estate projects? How might they benefit economically in the region is a central concern of some players within the Trump and the Saudi regimes. But beyond that, there are also these political, economic and imperial alignments that act in sort of parallel with those. Sometimes they're in support of one another, and other times they're in tension of one another. But I think that it doesn't, what's not called into question is the depth of the relationship between those places. And I'll say this, one thing that we're not paying close enough attention. Oh, sorry.
6: No, Professor, I just want to ask you, we only have about a minute or so, but if you could briefly talk, you've written extensively on environmental crisis in the region. How has a war exacerbated the environmental crisis?
7: Well, again, there's a lot of information that we don't know about the region. We've seen some evidence from satellite imagery of oil spills in the Gulf as a result of various attacks at various points earlier in the war. I think one thing we need to do and keep in mind constantly, although we've been talking about Iran in the Gulf today, is that this is very much a multi-front war that includes Lebanon, Gaza, and the West Bank. This is a war on Palestine, Lebanon, and Iran. And here we see that the Israeli tactical approach to its territorial maximalism and American and in support of American empire is a tactics of ruin, to destroy landscapes, to destroy communities, to evoke and commit environmental atrocity in order to make the region uninhabitable or at least precarious for hundreds of thousands, if not millions, of people. We saw this with strikes on oil facilities in Tehran in the early stages of the war, on other infrastructure facilities. Trump's constant bombast threatening infrastructural and sort of targeting the conditions that preserve life, both environmentally and otherwise, are a core precept of the American-Israeli war. We will only reckon with this in the months and years that follow, however this concludes.
6: Well, we want to thank you for being with us, Professor Toby Jones, a Middle East history professor at Rutgers University in New Brunswick, and we'll be back after a brief break.

0: Malian musician Khaira Arabi, Nightingale of the North, performing in Democracy Now! Studio. This is Democracy Now!, democracynow.org, The War and Peace Report. I'm Amy Goodman, broadcasting today from Toronto, Canada. Juan Gonzalez is in Chicago. As President Trump continues to attack media organizations and journalists, we turn now to look at the Federal Communications Commission targeting of Disney, the parent company of ABC. Last week, FCC Chair Brendan Carr ordered a review of 8 local ABC TV licenses. They were not scheduled to be up for renewal until 2028, but Carr ordered an early review, which could lead to ABC being stripped of the licenses. Carr made the announcement one day after President Trump and First Lady Melania Trump publicly demanded ABC fire late-night host Jimmy Kimmel once again, this time over a joke he made about them. Carr's denied there was a connection, citing a separate FCC investigation into Disney's DEI, that's diversity, equity, and inclusion policies. Carr was questioned by reporters last week.
1: Was there any connection? Did you feel any pressure? Was the timing at all, you know, as a result of White House pressure or what happened on Saturday night?
2: No, this was a decision that we made inside this building based on where we were in the enforcement matter. There was no pressure from the outside. There was no suggestion from the outside. There was no call for agency action from the outside. This was based on our assessment of where we were. And with respect to President Trump, obviously he has every right, First Amendment right, to express his position on this. One of the great things about President Trump is he's very transparent. He has told publicly his position. He has every right to make the decisions that he's made, to make the public calls that he's made. Same with the First Lady. And there's a lot of people out there that agree with them.
1: And just can I ask on and then will the Jimmy Kimmel, will that all or any speech issues be part of this review? Is it solely restricted to DEI, the license, the early license reviews?
2: Our DEI review is going to continue and it's going to be part of that. We are calling their licenses in for early renewal. I think they have 8 station licenses. Once they make that filing, then anybody can file petitions to deny. We can't control what claims they make in their petitions to deny, and we'll take a look at all of that.
0: Last September, ABC briefly suspended Jimmy Kimmel's show after Brendan Carr threatened to take action over remarks Kimmel made following the assassination of Charlie Kirk.
3: You know, when you look at the conduct that has taken place by Jimmy Kimmel, it appears to be some of the sickest conduct possible. I mean, look, we can do this the easy way or the hard way. These companies can find ways to change conduct, to take action, frankly, on Kimmel, or, you know, there's going to be additional work for the FCC ahead.
0: The FCC currently has just 3 commissioners. The sole Democrat on the FCC, Ana Gomez, spoke at a hearing last week and criticized Carr's latest move targeting ABC.
4: Calling an early renewal of a broadcast license is a rare step. It happens only as a last resort and after evidence of clear abuse of the trust surrounding that license or a blatant violation of our rules. It has not happened in decades. And the targeting of a group of stations to punish a parent company has never happened in history. The irony is not lost on anyone. A joke made about an event meant to honor the First Amendment is now being used as a justification to curtail it.
0: That was FCC Commissioner Ana Gomez speaking last week. She joins us now from Washington, D.C. to talk about the ABC probe, the proposed mega merger between Paramount and Time Warner Discovery. If approved, it would mean CNN, CBS, HBO and more would all be under one roof and more. Commissioner Gomez, thanks so much for being with us. Start off by talking about what's at stake with the FCC chair Carr's threat to pull the licenses from ABC stations over Jimmy Kimmel once again.
5: Yes. Good morning. It's good to be with you today.

0: What the FCC has done is the most offensive assault on the First Amendment so far by this FCC. It is going after, in an unprecedented fashion, a network program by threatening the licenses of the local broadcasters of that network. It's bound to fail if, in fact, Disney pushes back. And I'm glad to see that, in fact, they are. Because if this actually gets reviewed by court, it will be a long-needed rebuke of the abuses of this FCC and this administration of the First Amendment.
1: And Commissioner, that currently stations have 10 years once they're granted a license before it has to be renewed. This was actually extended by many years in previous Republican administrations after citizen groups began to challenge the licenses of many stations around the country in the 60s and the 70s. How unusual is it, this idea of even before the period of the license is up for renewal, that the government steps in?
0: It's extremely unusual. The last time that the agency advanced the period for a renewal of a license was over a half a century ago, and most certainly has never been done, where entirely eight local broadcast stations owned by the network are brought up for renewal. And to be clear, the earliest renewal that was due was in 2028. The latest was in 2031. And these are actually eight-year licenses. So this is extremely unprecedented. And it just shows you what a pretext it is for going after Disney, because Disney has so far refused to bend the knee to this administration's demands that it fire a comedian and that it change its content so that this administration isn't upset by whatever coverage it's getting by this network. It's also meant, by the way, as a threat to other broadcasters, basically putting them on notice that if they upset this administration, they too will be dragged before the FCC in an early renewal process.
1: Could you tell us whether you've had conversations with the chair of the FCC, Brendan Carr, about this? To what degree you feel he is basically doing whatever President Trump wants?
0: Well, this administration is using any point of leverage that it has to go after its critics, whether it's the FCC, whether it's the FTC, whether it's the Department of Justice, whether it's the Department of Defense. It is trying everything it can to ensure that it gets coverage that it likes. And I have been very vocal in my criticism of this, and frankly, in alerting everyone, the public, the corporations, the broadcasters, reporters, that this is a serious issue for our democracy.
2: I think it's important to note that Trump's FCC pick, Brendan Carr, the chair of the FCC, wrote Project 2025's chapter on the FCC. And I want to go from what we're talking about with ABC and Kimmel and ABC being threatened with losing stations, losing their licenses, to mega mergers. More than 100 of Hollywood's most prominent writers, directors, and actors, and thousands of people overall related to Hollywood, producers, directors, actors, signed an open letter voicing their opposition to the proposed merger of Paramount, that was Paramount Skydance, and Warner Brothers Discovery. The letter reads in part, quote, "The integrity, independence, and diversity of our industry would be grievously compromised. Competition is essential for a healthy economy and a healthy democracy. So is thoughtful regulation and enforcement," unquote. Paramount Skydance announced its intended $111 billion acquisition of Warner Brothers Discovery early this year after Netflix dropped its bid after meeting at the White House. Paramount's offer still requires regulatory approval in the U.S. and Europe. If completed, it would create the largest media conglomerate in U.S. history, spanning news, sports, movies, video games, theme parks, and more, all controlled by Paramount chair David Ellison, a vocal supporter of President Trump, as is his father, the billionaire Larry Ellison. So if Paramount, Warner Brothers Discovery, were approved, it would put CBS, owned by Paramount, together with HBO, CNN, and other what they call media properties. Can you talk about the significance of this, the mass opposition to this, Commissioner Gomez?
0: Sure. One thing that's important to note is that the FCC actually does not have a part in approving the actual merger itself, but it does have a role in approving the, or not approving, in reviewing the foreign ownership that is implicated by this transaction. And I'll get to that in a minute. Traditionally, what the FCC worries about when it comes to media and its regulations are three things: competition, localism, in other words, serving your local communities, and viewpoint diversity. And those principles are very important because we want to make sure that every viewer, every listener has the ability to see themselves in whatever choice they make in their broadcasts. The harm that we have when we have these mega consolidations, say of local broadcasters, like we just saw with the Nexstar TechNet transaction, which, by the way, is under court review right now, is that you lose that viewpoint diversity because all of a sudden every station that you're looking at has the same content because it's owned by the same corporate parent. And that is, in fact, harmful for localism, for civic engagement, even for getting information about high school sports. And, you know, we lose that benefit. We also don't want to reach a point where we just become a nation that gets content dictated to it by this administration. When Paramount was bought by Skydance, in fact, the commission did approve that. And one of the things that this commission imposed on that transaction was a requirement that they have a truth arbiter or an ombudsperson that would field complaints about bias in the content of the network. That is dangerous because we don't want to have a viewing public that is only seeing what this administration wants them to see. Now, with regard to the foreign ownership of the in the Paramount Warner Brothers transaction, I'm concerned that this FCC ensured that it actually carefully reviews what is being asked for here. Paramount has asked for the commission to approve up to 100% indirect foreign ownership in this transaction. Now, the foreign ownership we're talking about here is sovereign wealth funds by foreign countries and 10% by a Chinese company that is essentially controlled by China. I think there is a real issue here that we need to be concerned about if what this results in is a chilling effect in what content that viewers see because of any fear of upsetting these foreign governments in whatever content is being shown. And we've seen that already happen in, for example, the nixing of documentaries about reporters that have been murdered, you know, the Khashoggi murder. So this is a serious issue for the FCC, and we need to really seriously consider it.
1: And Commissioner Gomez, I'd like you to briefly comment on another major merger between Nexstar Media Group and Tegna, two of the largest local broadcast station owners in the U.S. The Trump administration approved the merger after your FCC waived rules limiting any company from owning stations that together reach more than 39% of U.S. households. Could you talk about that merger and the fact that Nexstar Media Group, its owners are known as very conservative folks who have aligned themselves with the Trump administration in the past?
0: Yes. So much like the foreign ownership, by the way, there's a statutory cap in how much a single owner can own in terms of local broadcasters. That ownership cap is 39% of viewing households in this country. The Nexstar Tegna merger will lead to a transaction that will reach 80% of viewing households of this country. And this goes back to my point about viewpoint diversity. What we have seen in the past, we've seen mergers in the past of local broadcasters, and what that leads to is a reduction of the journalism and of the local content, because what these transactions are seeking are synergies. Synergies are just another word for layoffs. And so what will happen is you will get the same content shown at all of these broadcasters in these individual markets, and you will no longer have a diversity of viewpoints being shown. And as you note, this Nexstar has been very sympathetic to this administration, probably for lots of reasons, not the least of which is that they want these transactions to be approved. But that's a problem, because we don't want to have our media content fed to us by one person.
2: And very significant in this, Commissioner Gomez, is that three Republican attorneys general, including Kris Kobach of Kansas, have joined with eight Democratic attorney generals in filing suit over this or challenging this legally.
0: Yeah, and important, that's the other thing I didn't mention, is one of the issues with having so much power concentrated in one corporation is that it will actually lead to increased cable rates and streaming rates for the viewers themselves, because it changes the balance of negotiating power. And that is a large reason why these attorney generals, both on Republicans and Democrats, are challenging the transaction. And one of the things that we saw, by the way, which I found very disturbing about this transaction, is that despite the magnitude of this transaction and despite the fact that it was unlawful for the FCC to actually approve it, it was not voted on by the commission. And that is done for a couple of reasons. One, it's less complicated if I cannot speak out publicly about something that's being done as a backdoor deal. And it was rushed through in order to avoid this very judicial review. All of the approvals, the DOJ approval, the FCC approval, happened very quickly in one day, and the transaction closed in 10 minutes after the FCC approved it. Clearly, this was coordinated so that this billionaire buddy bypass that this administration seems to have for the corporations it supports could get this done and hopefully avoid this judicial review. Apparently, it didn't work.
2: Well, Ana Gomez, we want to thank you so much for being with us. Federal Communications Commissioner, the only Democrat of the three that are left. The chair is Trump pick, Brendan Carr. Next up, we look at a funding crisis facing community media. It's public access TV, often overlooked when talking about public media in the United States. We'll talk to the heads of Access Sacramento in California and BronxNet, the poorest county in New York State, the Bronx, and how they serve their communities. What's at stake? Stay with us.

0: Honduran musician Carla Lara performing in our Democracy Now! Studio. This is Democracy Now!, democracynow.org. I'm Amy Goodman with Juan Gonzalez. We end today's show looking at a growing funding crisis in an often overlooked corner of public media, public access TV. It airs on cable. As more people cut the cord and drop their cable TV subscriptions, public access channels are losing a vital source of revenue. For decades, cable TV companies have paid franchise fees to local municipalities as compensation for use of the public right-of-way through which the companies route cables and utilities. Those fees have funded PEG stations, P-E-G. That stands for Public Educational and Governmental Access. This is part of a video made by BronxNet in New York.
1: It's happening everywhere. Cord cutting. Outdated law. FCC threats. Federal grant cancellations. Doors are being closed. And over 1,500 local media stations across the nation are being punished.
0: Public access stations are distinct from the PBS and NPR stations that are also in a funding crisis due to the defunding and dissolution of the Corporation for Public Broadcasting. We're joined now by the heads of two public access stations. Joe Barr is executive director of Access Sacramento in California's capital, and Michael Maxnavi is executive director of BronxNet in New York. Michael, let's begin with you. Talk about what's at stake, and for people who aren't familiar with what public access is, explain this sector of public media in the United States.
2: Congratulations, Amy, on 30 years of Democracy Now! And BronxNet Public Media and public access networks across the nation broadcast this program proudly. And we are participatory media. As we commemorate 250 years of American democracy and what the First Amendment means and freedom of expression, know that you have community resources very often in your cities and towns that provide media education, workforce training for the public, experiential learning for students, that's career building, but also promote civic awareness, voter literacy, digital literacy, and local information. It's a spotlight on the arts and culture and more. And BronxNet was formed 30 plus years ago, in part because the Bronx was too often misrepresented and sensationalized in mainstream media. If it bleeds, it leads. Hollywood also contributed to the Bronx being a symbol of urban blight for many decades, and that's why BronxNet exists, to correct those misrepresentations with authentic community voices. And that's in part why now the Bronx is a symbol of urban renewal.
3: And I'd like to ask Joe Barr, executive director of Access Sacramento, could you talk about the programming and the work of community media in Sacramento over the last few decades? And how did you find out that your funding might be cut?
4: Well, Access Sacramento does a lot of what BronxNet does. It really is of the community, by the community, for the community. We're doing workforce training. We're contributing to the creative economy of this region. The arts is a huge sector of Sacramento's economy. Movie production is actually a growing part of Sacramento's economy. As Hollywood studios leave Southern California, they're looking for other places that are cheaper to shoot their films, and we have people who can crew those films. So we are really here to give those opportunities to folks, but then also give them platforms for a voice. And your previous segment was a wonderful contrast to what we're trying to do in community media, which is really be authentically local, to share viewpoints that aren't necessarily heard in mainstream media, and for us to be facing these funding situations. When you add it on to what we heard in the previous segment with commercial media mergers, it really could be a dire situation for getting a broad spectrum of viewpoints. We heard,
0: Joe,
4: about our funding situation. Yes.
0: If you can explain that point of your funding, when we were in Sacramento in the last few weeks, we heard that Access Sacramento might fall off a cliff, that the Cable Commission is cutting your funding. Can you explain what you've been told?
4: Yes, so the Cable Commission has been telling us for about the last 9 months. They've done run some numbers, and they say that the PEG money that they give us for operating our organizations is going to go away in a year, a little bit more than a year, and they are actively moving to shut the community media stations down, the public and educational organizations, and put all that money into the government channel. So this is really a situation where they unilaterally are making this decision. It's a policy decision that's going to affect a lot of people, the community at large, and they're essentially cutting down or shutting down the community organizations in favor of the government channel. That's where they want to put their money.
3: And Michael, I wanted to ask you, we're approaching the 2026 midterm elections. Can you talk about how organizations like BronxNet, the important role that they play in local debates and candidate interviews that maybe major commercial stations or even internet blogs or podcasts don't cover?
2: Thank you, Juan. We're in an era of media consolidation, as Commissioner Gomez so well stated. And community media networks like BronxNet met with her in D.C. a couple of weeks ago and to raise awareness about harmful legislation called H.R. 2289, as well as positive legislation called the Protecting Community TV Act. And we met with congressional representatives. And very often for local races in our given communities, including in the Bronx, the only televised local debates for these competitive races are televised on community media. Because in an era of media consolidation, toxic algorithms, addicted feeds, we are not seeing the commercial networks paying attention to the local news and information. As a matter of fact, local reporting jobs, local reporters have decreased 75% since 2002. And according to Rebuild Local News,
0: Michael, we just have a minute, and I wanted to quickly ask you what the bill in the New York State legislature is and about the proposal as people cut the cord, you know, and their cable subscriptions to tax Netflix and Hulu. We have about 30 seconds.
2: We partner with League of Women Voters of New York to produce these debates, and they're important, and with cable, there's arguably a community good. There's local investment. As there's migration to digital entertainment and to streaming, there is no local investment. There's no local jobs. There's no local programming. And we have a bill called the Technology, Education, and Arts Through Media Act, which corrects that. It provides revenue for municipalities, which addresses what Joe was talking about in Sacramento, revenue for the state, revenue for digital literacy, local arts, community media, nonprofit news, and more. So that's why we are right after this interview, I'm heading up to Albany to talk with our state leaders about Teen New York and build broad consensus. We are very much poised to have model legislation in New York State, which really helps create and foster a healthy news and information ecosystem at the local level in this like really challenging time where there's crisis and community media centers closing across the nation and there's a loss of local jobs. This bill creates local jobs and local information and promotes civic engagement and awareness.
0: Michael Maxinavi, I want to thank you for being with us, Executive Director of BronxNet, and Joe Barr, Executive Director of Access Sacramento, where the next Cable Commission meeting is just in a few weeks in June. I'm in Toronto today speaking at Radio Days North America, moving on to screenings of the new documentary about Democracy Now!, Steal This Story, Please, on Thursday night and Friday morning in Minneapolis, then in Chicago on Friday night, Saturday afternoon, and on Saturday evening when I'll be joined by Juan Gonzalez, and then on to Milwaukee on Sunday. 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Information for all these screenings and for more as we travel the country can also be found at stealthisstory.org. Democracy Now! Is produced with Mike Burke, Dina Gester, Messiah Rhodes, Nameen Sheikh, Maria Tarasena, Nicole Salazar, Sarah Nasser, Trina Nadura, Sam Alcock, Jay Maria Studio, John Hamilton, Ravi Karan, Hani Masu, Diego Ramos, our Executive Director, Julie Crosby. Special thanks to Becca Staley and to Dennis Moynihan. I'm Amy Goodman in Toronto with Juan Gonzalez in Chicago.
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What is up, KDVS listeners? Sorry, my mic's hella loud, actually. This is DJ Kryze, and you are listening to Broken Link's Cyber Delinquent Mixes. So, thank you guys so much for being tuned in. Today, I have a playlist of very pleasant songs. So, you know, much like every other week, I guess. But yeah, we got kind of a chiller vibe going on today. More contemplative, a lot of love songs, so I don't know, that was just my mood. Some songs about sunny days and rainy days too, so yeah. But yeah, thank you so much for tuning in. This is my second like real show, because I had a fundraiser show, which was kind of like a it's kind of like a Den Boys formula. It was kind of more like a freestyle and variety hour, but now we're back to the you know, scheduled programming. Yeah. So, if you want Fruit of Your Arrow vibes, if you want some Metro Pop vibes, we got some New Orleans bounce coming up too. I always got to have at least one of those in my playlist. So, yeah, hope you enjoy. Right now, you're listening to Cosmic Cove Galaxy from the Super Mario Galaxy 2 soundtrack. Super Mario Galaxy, actually, one of my first video games ever. I got to play Super Mario Galaxy 2 before it came out. Because my dad worked at a Nintendo journalism company. So, fun fact about myself. But I still prefer the first game. But that's probably enough yammer about video games. You guys are tuned in for the music, so I will deliver on that end. Thank you guys so much for listening. This is KDVS 90.3 FM. And stay tuned if you'd like. All right, peace out.

¿Ah?

0: What's up, KDVS listeners? You are listening to Broken Link Cyberdelinquent Mixes with DJ Kaz, and I also have a special guest on right now.
1: It's me, DJ Ansong, from the morning shows.
0: DJ Ansong from the morning shows?
1: Yep, I just came in, decided to come in after my little discussion class, got bored.
0: What a cameo.
1: When your worlds collide, you know?
0: Yeah, this is a joyful day.
1: Your two favorite shows put together.
0: Yeah, For listeners right now, who are fans of DJ Ansong and DJ Kaz, this is a very momentous occasion.
1: Yeah, it's crazy.
0: You just listened to Chain by Back On. Before that was Complicated by Nevaeh. This was like a bounce remix of that song. Prior to that was a mix of Video by Jane Remover and Mosquito by Pink Pantherous. I believe that Jane put that together in one of their like DJ sets, and I just kind of ripped it from that. And the first song you listened to is Where We Are Now by After. So I feel like I'm keeping the vibes kind of elusive today.
1: The vibes are kind of nice. I mean, I just walked in. It's nice. It's got a little nice rock vibe, and then it's a little slow at some points. It's kind of nice. I like it.
0: I want that to be the common denominator is like it's nice, because as long as it's tough, it's nice.
1: As long as it's tough.
0: Yeah. Currently you're listening to Space Junk Road from Mario Galaxy.
1: That's a little hidden gem, low-key.
0: Dude, every song in the soundtrack is...
1: Well, here's the bigger question. Do you like the first game or the second game better?
0: It's funnily enough, the song I played for my first air break was from 2. It was Cosmic Cove.
1: Oh, that's fire.
0: Which is a banger. I played that game before it came out, when I was like 4 years old,
1: right?
0: Or five, because my dad worked at this like Nintendo Week journalism thing, so he had a gig there where they would like write about games, and so they got like a review copy, and so I got to play it when I was a kid, and that was really awesome. But when I was a kid, we only had a copy of Galaxy, and I was like a kid, so I got to like the B level. And it was just like, I was like, dude, this game's hard.
1: Yeah, that beat level's a bit hard.
0: And see, yeah.
1: For me, it was the opposite. I had the second game first.
0: Oh.
1: So I played that whole game when I was younger, and I didn't realize it was the second game.
0: Yeah.
1: So when I grew up, and I was like, wait, there's a whole other game.
0: Yeah.
1: I bought off like eBay, I bought a mint condition like version of the game. It had all the packaging. It was still in the wrap. It had the manual in there. I bought it for $60.
0: Oh, dang.
1: It was expensive, but it was worth, because
0: 100%
1: of both games. And I used to speedrun the second game.
0: Dude.
1: I was a top speedrunner for a while.
0: Speedrunning, like, any 3D Mario game is, like...
1: Oh, it's so hard.
0: Whoever does that, like, gains my respect, though.
1: I think Galaxy is the hardest one, because you have the whole vectors from the planets. That's a huge part of the speedrun.
0: There's, like, a level of, like, mental physics you have to compute. Yes. Yeah, to do that stuff. But even, like, the Sunshine
1: speedrunners
0: is just, like, insane to me.
1: But I think that one's because it's kind of janky.
0: Yeah, exactly. Like, that one, I think it's kind of an opposite issue where, like, the physics and movement in Galaxy are just, like, so airtight that it's, like, it's a game in and of itself to, like, perfect those.
1: Oh, yeah.
0: I never got into, like, speedrunning scene, honestly. I got into, like, closest I got was, like, the balloon challenges in Mario Odyssey.
1: Okay, yeah.
0: And I was kind of on that for a minute. But yeah, all that to say, I actually didn't get around to, like, finishing Galaxy until I was, like, 15, 16.
1: Because
0: I just, like, kind of dusted off my old Wii, and I was like, well, you know, tech with it. Let me try this out again. And I was like, wow, this game is incredible. I was not being lied to when everyone was telling me this game is incredible. But yeah, video game soundtracks, I feel like we're honestly, like, one of my first segues in, like, not getting into real music, because I think that distinction is kind of fluid, but...
1: Well, video game soundtrack can be real music.
0: Yeah.
1: For sure.
0: Definitely.
1: Like, there's some bangers out there. Like, I mean, if you go to Cuphead, you have all that jazz soundtrack going on the whole time. Oh, that's heat.
0: Yes. The Cuphead, the fact that they got that ensemble together to do it, too, is just, like,
1: crazy.
0: So cool. There's like, live recording sessions of the... If y'all don't know what Cuphead is, it's, like, a side-scroller shooting game that's, the graphics are animated as if it's like a cartoon,
1: like,
0: from the
1: 40s.
0: 1930s. Yeah, or 40s.
1: Yeah.
0: And all of the attendant, stylistic choices are made in that vein as well. So all the music is like big band stuff.
1: Yeah.
0: But yeah, I feel like, I don't know, aesthetics through soundtrack. I was always really big into, like, I think there's really like a beauty to like the earlier Pokemon soundtracks as well.
1: Honestly, and even the newer ones, because the newer ones are total EDM hardcore stuff. It's like you'd be really surprised what they're cooking up.
0: Yeah,
1: their games are kind of but the music is
0: kind of good. I know, because I'm a bit like bitter about it, because I used to be super into Pokemon, and then their games kind of went off the rails. And so recently I heard one of the, because it used to be that the songs were like the pinnacle of the available technology, right? And that's what like made it so cool, is that they were going crazy on like this like limited DS hardware,
1: five tracks kind of thing.
0: But yeah, all that being said, I want to continue this conversation, but I think I should get back into the music for now. Thank you guys so much for listening. This is DJ Kraz with
1: DJ Unsung,
0: and this is Broken Link, Cyber Delinquent Mixes, the second, technically third show of the quarter. So I hope you guys are enjoying, and please stay tuned if you'd like. Peace out.

What is up, KDVS listeners? This is DJ Kraz with Broken Link, Cyber Delinquent Mixes, and you are currently listening to Blade featuring Yun Lean, the Inside Out remix by Nekubasu. You might notice that it sounds like Last Friday Night by Katy Perry, because it is that, or at least it's the backing track from that with vocals from Blade. And before that, you were listening to Sincerely by Suchi from the Samurai Champloo soundtrack. Love that show. Love that show. Very influential to me. And the soundtrack specifically is very special to me. A lot of stuff from Suchi, Fat John, New Job Is. If you're interested, check it out if you'd like. Before that was Sunny Day by Abandoned Pools off of their album Humanistic from 2001, I believe, or maybe it's the year 2000. Great album. Blends a lot of Britpop, trip hop, you know, alt rock stuff from the time. And just a range of influences that's kind of hard to encapsulate. Before that was I'm Leaving by Niche. So the jokes write themselves. And before that, or no, my fault. I actually said that wrong. Before that was I'm Leaving by Mos Def. Correction. Before that was My Destiny by Niche. So yeah, that's what I was going to make a joke about. And the first song in this block was I Have Nothing by Friendzone. So thank you guys so much for listening. Please stay tuned if you'd like. And we got about 10 minutes left. So yeah, it's going to be bangers all the way through. So stay tuned if you'd like. And peace out.

Maybe I see you working hard, wanna let you know I'm proud, let you know that I admire what you do. I don't know if I need to reassure you, my life will be purposeless without you. If I want it, when I ask you, you inspire me to.

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You're tuning into Atelier Market with your host, DJ Squid Kid. If you can't tell by the background noise, it is AAPI month, which stands for, wait, let me look up the official acronym. Asian American and Pacific Islander Heritage Month, and it's celebrated in the United States all throughout of May. What you're tuning into the background right now, it's called Sayao Sabanco off of Juan Silos and his Rondala album. This is one of the music, I guess, that is normally played by the dance called Sayao Sabanco, which translates, sorry, that was a very bad pronunciation, Sayao Sabanco, which translates to dance on a bench. It's a type of dance which literally means you dance on a bench. And it's a folk dance that originated in the Philippines, supposedly from the Pangasinan area. I'm trying to think of how to describe it. It's okay. Essentially, it's where a pair of dancers dance on a bench, and throughout this song, the benches keep being stacked. So the benches get stacked upon each other, and then the dancers have to keep on dancing on them all the way to the top. So it's a pretty interesting experience. I personally have never participated in such of a dance, but it is quite fun and entertaining to look at. But yeah, hope you guys enjoyed that fun little fun fact, and I hope it gave you insight into what I will be playing for the rest of this show. So go ahead, sit back, and enjoy the music, and I'll see you guys back in a bit.

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Do you want to be a DJ on the radio? KDVS offers training 4 times a year to members of the Davis community. 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That's January, April, July, and late September. You will be fully trained over 6 to 8 weeks, then complete volunteer hours, spend some time in studio, and take a written test. After that, you can apply for a show for the next quarter. Being a DJ on the radio changed my life. Maybe it will change yours too.

Hello, hello. I am back. I don't know if you can hear that background, but what you're listening to in the background is called Binisuan from the Bayanihan Philippine Dance Company album. Songs off of their Songs and Dance album. Sorry, Bayanihan Philippine Dance Company is the name of the artist. What you just heard right now was called Dina Muli by the Itchy Worms off of their Sid and Aya, Not a Love Story, original movie soundtrack. And then before that, you heard Kapag Tumibok Ang Puso by Donna Cruz off of her Donna album. And then before that, you heard Ligaya by Eraserheads off of their anthology album. And then at the beginning of this block, you heard Dinikling, also by the Bayanihan Philippine Dance Company off of their Songs and Dances. So one dance I'd like to highlight for that past block was Tinikling. It's the traditional Philippine folk dance, which originated prior to the colonialism of the Spanish in the area, where it involves like these two bamboo poles, and you kind of like jump in between them. Supposedly, one of the alleged stories of how it like originated was how like back during the Spanish occupation of the Philippines, it was seen as a form of punishment where farmers who worked very slowly on the farms, they would have to, their ankles would be clapped by the bamboo poles. And apparently legends claim that after a while, the workers kind of like trained themselves to like dodge the strikes of the bamboo poles after like they clapped. So that's one of the supposed reasons of where it originated. But honestly, it's a really fun, dance. I've participated in it many times. I can't lie, it is it kind of is like a cardio workout sometimes, because like the music gets like twice as fast. A couple weeks ago, it was the Filipino Culture Night show, and one of my good friends is actually on the Tinikling team here at UC Davis, which is pretty fire. And one of the routines in their choreo for the dance is that they have to like dance blindfolded, which is kind of crazy, honestly. And they have to do it while the sticks are also moving. Not like, because the sticks are moving, they're clapping in place, but also they move, like, they change to a different conformation of, like, the area, which is honestly pretty crazy doing blindfolded. And another one of the aspects of the routine was that they were, like, breakdancing on the bamboo sticks, which is also pretty fun. But, yeah. Hope you guys enjoyed that block. I also forgot to mention, it is indeed Cinco de Mayo today. So, for those that celebrate, kudos. But, yeah, I'll get back into the music. Sa ganda mong taglay.

kami naman mauusap ke. You know, I just want to talk. Swiftly on the beat.

Hello, I'm back. You're tuning in to KDVS Davis, 90.3 FM. You're tuning into my show, Atelier Market, with your host, DJ Squid Kid. What you just heard right now was called Miss Pakipot by Adi, off of their Miss Pakipot single. And then before that, you heard Sasusudnod Nalang by PDL, off of their Sasusudnod Nalang single. And then at the beginning of this block, you heard La Bula Kenya by Orange and Lemons, off of their La Bula Kenya album. I think Orange and Lemon's La Bula Kenya album is inspired by... oh gosh, I'm blinking on the name. Jose Rizal's most famous novel. It's based off of Noli Mi Tangier, which is Jose Rizal, a very famous activist in the Philippines, known to be one of the contributors towards the revolution in the Philippines. But the album is essentially based off of his novel. I

I'm currently reading it, but it's very slow right now. I know it's a novel that's one of the required texts that they read in the Philippines, but it's pretty interesting so far. And yeah, what you're listening to in the background right now is one of the traditional Filipino folk dances called Carinosa. It's very much inspired by... Hold up. I lost the page for it. It's a dance that originated from the colonial era of the Philippines, where, like, dancers... Usually a female-presenting and male-presenting dancer dance together. It's very similar to the Spanish dance bolero and the Mexican hat dance. So they have very similar influences. I know, like, in this version, they use, like, a fan or handkerchief, which I think that's the Bicolano version of Carinosa. So, like, different regions in the Philippines have various spins on, like, the traditional folk dances. But, yeah, nothing too crazy. Oh, gosh, I just realized the background music. But, actually, how I started here at KDVS is that I was shadowing the previous DJ who used to run Balik Bayan Box. Love that show. Shout out to Adobro. He was actually one of the very first DJs that I shadowed because I was very interested in what music he played, and he actually taught me not to just listen to a song and, like, you know, not think about it, but to, like, actually, like, sit down and, like, really listen into the music. Because I guess, like, prior to that, I never really, like, was very introspective about, like, music, but I guess, like, through that was, like, I guess one of the turning points. He probably doesn't even know that, but Adobro, if you're listening, shout out to you, my goat. But yeah, we'll get back into the music.

0: Bello! I am back. We got about 9 minutes in our show, but what you just heard was called Ganita by Entry off of their Mancuento Walang Cuenta album. And then before that, you heard Alas Dos Na by Janine Berdin off of her Alas Dos Na single. And then at the beginning of that block, you heard Gabi Nang Lagim by K off of their Gabi Nang Lagim album. What you're listening to in the background right now is called Sakuting, another traditional Filipino folk dance off of the Juan Silos Jr. and Rondala album. Sakuting is... Historically, it used to be only performed by men, but it evolved into a dance where anyone can join. But it's a Filipino folk dance that interprets a match between Ilocano Christians and non-Christians. Ilocano just refers to the people that reside within the Ilocos region. So this imitational dance is often performed around like Christmas time and around like the town plaza or like anything. It's like a form of like traditional caroling, which is pretty fire. All the dances that I've named or I've talked about in the past 53 minutes were all dances that have been performed at the Filipino Culture Night over the years. As someone who's participated in that show for the past 4 years, and as someone who had her last Filipino Culture Night, I was just reminiscing about what I really learned from participating in one of the cultural orgs here. Because back where I'm from, it wasn't necessarily like a huge thing where I'm from. I mean, there were a lot of other Filipinos, but they weren't necessarily like very into like the culture as I was hoping to like explore. So when I moved here to Davis and I found out about the Phil-Am orgs here, really exposed my experience, and it helped me gain more insight, I guess, into my culture, which is honestly really really insightful. So I'm really gonna miss it, but it's not like I'm gonna stop from participating in these dances, and I hope to continue in the future to participate even more. But yeah, we got about like 6 minutes. I'm just gonna name off the songs that you could potentially hear, but what you'll be hearing up next is called Panalo, the Trap Carinusa remix by Easy Mill. And then after that, you'll hear Girl at the Station by Grant Perez off of his Backflips in a Restaurant album. Grant Perez actually just performed here at UC Davis for our annual Lawntopia. It was honestly really amazing. I wish I was in the crowd, but I did not want to be squished in there. And then after that, maybe you'll hear Arao Gabi, the soul jazz cover by the Seal Voices off of the Arao Gabi single. But yeah, you're tuning into KDVS Davis 90.3 FM. You're listening to Atelier Market with your host, DJ Squid Kid. I'm around sometimes, but you won't hear me next week, but you'll hear me in a couple of weeks. Please stay tuned if you'd like for the next show, and I'll see you guys all around, and happy AAPI month.
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Hello, hello, hello. This is KDVS Davis, and you are tuning in to Junkyard Circus. I'm your host for the next hour and a half, DJ Circus Freak. I've got some fun songs for you up next. Please stay tuned if you'd like, and I hope you enjoy the show.

have been listening to Junkyard Circus. I hope you've enjoyed the past 16 minutes. You first heard Little Luck by Junior Varsity, and if you're in Davis and you didn't know already, the WEF Whole Earth Festival is this weekend on the quad of campus, and Junior Varsity will be playing on the main stage, I believe, and that's going to be a wonderful time. I'll be out there. Anyways, after Little Luck, you heard One Foot Out by Infinity Song, and then you heard Angel by New Dad. Then you heard Just Like You Used To by Jalen and Gonda. And then after that, you heard a song by Lay Soul, I believe. Sorry about that. We're having technical difficulties. But next up, we have Under the Magnolia Tree by Pale J.

Hello, I'm back. And I will be reading a little bit from the events calendar. Today is Cinco de Mayo. And then from 4 to 7 p.m., we have the WTF Women Trans Femme Bike Collective Open Shop at the Davis Bike Collective. And from 5 to 8 p.m., there is black and white film developing at the Holland Project in Reno. 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From 5:30 to 7 p.m., there is the Still I Run Peer Group at the Gender Health Center in Sacramento. 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You can find more info at online. And from 7 p.m. to 11 p.m., there is Fielders, P.A. Holmes, at the Sands Backup Plan Records in Nevada City. From 9 p.m. to 11 p.m., there's the Night Market in Central Park, a great place to pick up some food or volunteer, as I like to do sometimes. From 9 p.m. to 11 p.m., there is an open mic every Tuesday at the Golden Bear in Sacramento. If any of those interest you, feel free to pop by or look them up online. All right, I will be continuing with more music. I hope you like it.

You just heard Heaven Sent by the Steel Drivers. I would say that's kind of new grass and as opposed to bluegrass. Before that, you heard Bowling Green by the Kosoy Sisters. Shout out my friend Jake for putting me onto that. It's such a good song. Before that, you heard I'll Fly Away, and it was covered by Jillian Welch and Allison Krauss. One thing that, so I'm actually in the UC Davis Old Time Bluegrass and String Band, and one thing that I've been learning about bluegrass that our professor just told me is that when people talk about ownership of songs in this tradition, they don't say like, oh, I wrote this song, or like, it's by this person. They would say like, I made this song. And there's kind of like a public ownership of songs and song lyrics. So a lot of these songs you can look up on Spotify and see like tens of people have covered them. So yeah, I just found this Kosoy Sisters song yesterday, but I remember I was working on a farm and we were listening to it in the kitchen while washing dishes, and it was great. I really enjoyed it. Next up, you're going to hear Freeborn Man by, I'm not going to say by, I guess, I don't know. Freeborn Man, who's Tony Rice is singing that. And then listen to the guitar, if you like, on the intro. I think he's incredibly skilled. You'll see what I mean, right now.

That was Say Darlin' Say by, or covered, sung by Rising Appalachia. Before that, you heard High Lonesome Sound, and that was played by Vince Gill, The Union Station, and once again, Alison Krauss. And before that, you heard Freeborn Man by our favorite, Tony Rice. And I'm just going to keep it going because we got about 5 minutes left. But once again, you're listening to KDBS Davis, 90.3 FM. This is DJ Juniper. My show is called Junie Put the Kettle On, and it's from 6 to 8 a.m. on alternating Thursdays, including this Thursday. So if you'd like to tune in, that's 6 to 8 a.m. on alternating Thursdays. It's called Junie Put the Kettle On. All right, here's a fantastic song called Red Clay Halo. And after that, you'll hear Ivan Dord, sung by Ola Bell Reed, and then I'll turn it over.

You are listening to KDVS. It is 5 o'clock and time for Office Hour with Professor J, otherwise known as Naomi Janowitz. Before I begin, I just want to remind everybody that the views presented on this show do not represent the views of KDVS or the KDVS sponsors or the University of California.

0: So welcome back to Office Hour. I'm very excited about the conversation today, as here we live, as I always say, in what feels more and more like a post-ethical world, and how can we live ethically in this world we live in. But today we're going to go way far back. We're going to go back in history, farther than I think we've ever gone on this show before. And I'm very pleased to have on this ancient adventure today my colleague Bianca Hand from Classics. So welcome to Office Hour.
1: Thank you. Thank you so much for having me.
0: Yeah. So we're going to be talking about a lot of really long gone civilizations today, things like Neo-Assyrian and Assyrian. So before we plunge into that world, I always start off with this question, which is, Bianca, how did you get into this? Oh. I mean, how does somebody, you know, wake up one day and decide, I want to learn Sumerian and Akkadian, which is terrifying. Having looked at them, it's a terrifying thought of learning those languages.
1: I can confirm that, yes.
0: It is a terrifying. Okay, you've been through that terrifying experience. Mm-hmm. So how did you end up here?